0: Jimmy's back. He's fired up because we got a stacked deck of a show the rest of the way. John Friccioni is Tom Homan's personal trainer. The Borders are. And we're going to put all of you on the deportation workout for the rest of the way. So if you got like a Labor Day barbecue coming up, you got some mouthy people, you've had enough, you know.
1: Get them out of here.
0: Get them out.
1: Get them out.
0: Right over the fence. John Friccioni, show you how. Right now, we're not really looking to deport your foul-mouthed barbecue guests. We're more concerned about the rise of socialism. But before we get to the primary stuff, we have to do a little bit on Dr. Anthony Fauci.
2: Fauci's just pulling stuff out of his butt.
0: Is he ever? 888-788-9910. The whole point of this show is whatever the hell's going on in the world, I'll kind of talk about it. You guys are all welcome to chime in. We don't care if you agree or disagree. It just doesn't matter, man. You just call in, you're part of the show. And I look at it like the dinner table I grew up at. Okay, my dad was a cop. My mom sold real estate. Everybody else is, you know, in some various stage of education. I was the youngest of four kids. And, you know, we'd come home in our various travels. It's kind of like Marco Polo. You'd get on your bicycle and ride it till the streetlights came on. And God knows what town you were in or what insane atrocities you witnessed along the way. But you'd come back to the dinner table and tell everybody what you learned in your travels. You know, and my dad would tell you a story about someone he arrested that day or whatever. You know, my mom, somebody's buying some house, you know, or something my sister learned at school. God knows what everybody came across. But the point is, we'd kind of share our experiences at the dinner table, try to make some sense out of it, and just keep on eating. I mean, good goodness. I am so fat on vacation week right now. They're following me around in the wardrobe department again.
3: Put that cookie down now!
0: Oh, yeah, they don't want any more cookies in Big Game, James. I'm not going to lie. But the point is, I treat this radio show like my family kitchen table growing up at Levittown. If it's kind of happening in our travels, we traffic in it for the better part of 3 hours, try to make some sense of it, have a couple of laughs around the world way. I don't think I'm saving the world. I do think I'm saving talk radio in that regard, because there's not a lot of places where you can truly coexist. Like, anybody with a coexist bumper sticker on their car actually wants you dead. Like, they want to actually kill you.
4: That's true. That is true.
0: There is nobody with a coexist bumper sticker on a car that isn't going to run down a guy in the middle of the road if he has a MAGA hat on.
5: When you're right, you're right. You're right.
0: Hate has no home here. But if you have a MAGA hat on, I hope you die in a fire on Christmas Day. That's what they do.
2: Democrats are so full of crap.
0: Not all Democrats. A lot of good Democrats out there. But we are existing in information silos now. Like when the Fauci diary leaked and he was humiliated. He humiliated himself in front of the, you know, on the Hill by pleading the fifth 111 times. This is the face of public health, who had previously said, I'd be happy to testify. I have no problem showing why and how we did the things we needed to do, what the motivations were. And then he got under oath, facing a threat of perjury or maybe something worse, and pled the fifth 111 times. Well, as we sit here right now, half of the country is like, wow, this guy might be some type of like a war criminal. Not that it was a war per se, but he committed all kinds of human rights atrocities that we've since read about in his own words. It was his diary. And it was not a diary like we found a marble notebook and verified the handwriting sample. He was keeping a diary on a government computer.
6: This is the biggest schmuck I've ever met.
0: I mean, he was keeping a diary, chronicling his exploits as a COVID celebrity. Wow, Julia Roberts called. I met Bono. This is amazing. Because we took a science nerd and we made him the biggest celebrity in the world. And he wasn't ready for that type of adulation. And it kind of broke his compass in that it became the North Star that governed every word out of his mouth. And we only know that because he's admitting in his own diary to lying. Well, yesterday's revelation, which is horrific, horrific, is that they knew that the vaccine could potentially cause miscarriages based on their own data. And Fauci went on TV, despite recording that in his own journal, he went on TV and pushed the vaccine for pregnant women anyway.
7: Garbage like you just makes me sick.
0: I apologize. Pregnant people is what they say. Pregnant people. We shouldn't just say pregnant women. because we've been told that other people get pregnant too.
4: Are you stupid or something?
0: No, but I'm saying that's what they're going with. That's the farce here. But you got Fauci, okay, and I just want to tell you a little bit about this in my travels here. Here it is in my notes. And you got Fauci, okay, literally going on TV saying something other than what he's writing in his diary. So in his diary, yeah, we've seen that this could be a problem for pregnant women. And when he released his public statement said, according to the data, we've seen a 12% miscarriage rate amongst pregnant women, which is consistent with real life data. 12% is the miscarriage rate, except in their own internal data, they saw a miscarriage rate of 82%. So 82% of the pregnancies of vaccinated women in the one recorded month of April of 2021, 82% of those pregnancies ended in miscarriages. What did every one of those miscarriages have in common? A woman that had taken the vaccine.
8: Bingo.
0: Now, that doesn't mean the vaccine is unilaterally responsible for every single one of them, but it does mean, okay, this guy was telling us one thing and doing another. Here is Fauci, clip one.
9: However, when you look at the unvaccinated versus the vaccinated, there is absolutely no increased risk of that. So because of that, the CDC and the ACOG, the American College of Obstetrics and Gynecology, who used to say it is okay for them, for pregnant women to get vaccinated, to change now and say it is recommended pregnant women get vaccinated. So it's really one of those things that's kind of not a close call. It really is pretty clear that pregnant women should get vaccinated.
0: Oh, man.
10: You shut your mouth, you bastard.
0: It is pretty clear, according to Fauci, that vaccinated women get vaccinated. I mean, that pregnant women get vaccinated. Except his own notes and their own clinical data shows us that in the 1 month they tracked, they had an 82% chance of a miscarriage if you were vaccinated. Okay, I'm telling you this because I care. I know he has a federal pardon. But at the state level, he very well may be charged for this because it's getting to a barbaric place. And the frustration on this show, I don't want to drag down the mood. It's Tuesday. It's the summer. But the reality is most of the country doesn't care about any of the Fauci stuff. Like their reaction to this is, why are you still talking about Fauci? That was 5 years ago. What are you doing? You know, that whole thing, which is a pretty lazy and cavalier dismissive attitude to have. Why? Because you think Fauci being held accountable is a win for Republicans. But the truth is, Fauci being held accountable is a win for every single American. Because if we were truly lied to at the level we were, like he knew COVID came from a lab. He wrote it in his own journal in January of 2020. Do you know what he spent the next year, 2 years doing? Telling us COVID came from a bat. Why? Because he didn't want to expose the fact that our taxpayer dollars were funding gain of function research. It's the same reason he knew ivermectin and hydroxychloroquine were adequate treatments for the virus. But the reason he was going on TV and destroying them is because in order to get emergency use authorization for the vaccine, they had to prove that there was no alternative treatment for COVID. So you understand, if you got $2 trillion worth of vaccine money on the table, you're not going to tell them, well, we do have ivermectin and hydroxychloroquine. Okay, you're going to go out there and lie your droopy little nuts off so you can get that $2 trillion deal approved.
11: Paying in cash.
0: Paying in God knows what. But the point is, he was writing one thing to himself in his notes, going on TV and saying the other. And half the country, I promise you, doesn't care. Not even kinda. Like, I tell people this all the time. They're like, wow, that Fauci testimony, he's cooked now. He's not. Half the country, he could still be a celebrity in. Like, for real, they don't care. Hollywood still likes him. There is no collective consciousness anymore. And it's my biggest challenge on the show is I try to create one so people have to own the things they got wrong. Like, if you're one of the people saying Dr. Fauci is the patron saint of science, and you now know he made up the mask rule, he made up the social distancing rule, that the school closures weren't backed in any science whatsoever, and oh, by the way, he knew pregnant women were having complications from the vaccine. But he flat out said you have to make people's lives difficult so they lose all the ideological BS and get vaccinated. Here he is saying it. Clip two.
8: Once people feel empowered and protected legally, you are going to have schools, universities, and colleges are going to say, you want to come to this college, buddy? You're going to get vaccinated. Lady, you're going to get vaccinated.
11: Yeah.
8: Big corporations like Amazon and Facebook and all of those others are going to say, you want to work for us? You get vaccinated. And it's been proven that when you make it difficult for people in their lives, they lose their ideological bullshit and they get vaccinated.
0: Oh, man, Fauci.
12: This is absolutely gross.
0: Seriously, if you make life difficult, they'll get vaccinated. Except there's only one small problem. The vaccine didn't work. And they knew in his own notes that it didn't work, but they didn't want to acknowledge the fault because they thought that would weaken their political standing on the issue. This is not science. It is political science. And I bring it up because of all the women out there who lost a pregnancy, but also because people listening around the country might hear this show and go, wow, this guy sounds like he gets paid in Tide Pods and tequila. I guess I'll stick with it for a little while, even though it's Fox Across America. And my aunt with the blue hair and the nose ring told me Fox was the devil. But I'll listen anyway. Well, listen, if you are that guy and you are a liberal, you are not my enemy. If you are a taxpaying citizen of this country, you're actually on my team. And people forget that in this political moment. They always think it's Republicans against Democrats, but it's actually citizens versus the government. And when it comes to COVID, when it comes to how the government handled small businesses, high schools, funerals, weddings, travel, graduations, ball games, youth sports, okay, the government gave all of us the business. And they didn't just give it to Republicans, they gave it to everybody. And the point is, in this remote hour, as we're sitting here with the actual smoking gun, the smoking bat from the Wuhan wet market that nobody ever ate, most of the country isn't sitting here going, oh yeah, we should actually acknowledge, you know, who should take the L here and how they should be held responsible. But we don't do that because we got to such a political place where accountability for one side might help the other. So people don't want to call out their own party. I'll sit here and bash the Republicans all day for all the garbage John Thune's pulling on the SAVE Act. Okay, I don't like the Iranian war right now. Trump says we're low-key negotiating with Iran, meaning there's no negotiation. We're either trying to wait them out by making their life financially harder, or we're going to cut and run because it made our lives financially harder. But this is all over the map. This started March 6th. We were told it would be 2 weeks. It's not a quagmire. This isn't a forever war. As you're sitting here right now, looks like the kind of thing that's going to go on forever. You know, the only hope is that there are midterms coming, and Trump doesn't want to sit here and have a tanked economy weighed down by the price of gas. So he's probably going to look at the data and get off his ass. And that's the only difference between Trump and Fauci. Trump will look at the data. Fauci's just making it up.
13: 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You're right. You're right. You're right. You're right.
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21: On Angelo Bavaro, President Trump is ordering the Pentagon to scale back joint exercises with South Korea.
22: The president said he has a good relationship with North Korea's Kim Jong-un. The president also made it clear he's not happy that the South Koreans didn't assist the U.S. in military action against Iran.
21: Fox's Jill Nato. As La La weakens and moves away from Hawaii, it's revealing damage and potential dangers.
23: When you have 28 inches of rain, they had 28 inches of rain in some areas, there's just going to be a ton of landslides on the Big Island.
21: Governor Josh Green says at least 100 houses are damaged or lost. Ukraine launching one of its largest attacks on Russia today, killing at least six people.
24: Meanwhile, President Vladimir Zelensky said at least three people were killed and more than a dozen others injured across Ukraine.
21: Fox's Stephanie Bennett. 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
31: A day in the upper 90s for Monday, and then we drop down to the mid-90s pretty much through Thursday. Now, we're looking at mostly clear skies and mid-70s. We remain under that heat advisory. Across the state line to the west, extreme heat warnings. We've got sunshine Monday, stray shower, thunderstorm later, high 98, heat index 109. Stray shower, thunderstorm early Monday night. I'm Jeff Eno from the Weather Channel.
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0: There it is, Fox Across America with Jimmy Fallon. We got Don down in Charlotte, North Carolina, trying to make sense of this Fauci mess. Yo, Don.
32: Yeah, hi, how you doing?
0: My man, I'm doing good. I needed the backup, though. Thanks for jumping in.
32: Okay, yeah, I got a couple of things. First of all, with respect to the vaccine, while it is true that the vaccine did not prevent the spread of COVID, it did prevent a lot of people from dying, and I think that's pretty damn important.
0: I mean, if it did.
32: Now,
0: yeah.
32: With respect to Fauci, we don't need him to tell us the truth. We know the truth. We've known it for a long time. And I wish we would stop calling him Dr. Fauci and start calling him what he really is, Dr. Death.
0: Oh, heavy. I mean, listen, there are a lot of people who think he's like a criminal. I mean, are you of that mind?
32: Well, I'd like to see him go to jail, but that ain't going to happen.
0: No, probably not.
32: What I would like to see, though, is why all this money he made advertising himself for prizes, why that money doesn't get clawed back. I haven't heard much about clawing that back, and I guess it's millions.
0: Mm-hmm. There's at least $1 million prize he had people nominate him for. I don't know if he got paid for the magazine covers, but think about that. He'd be the only guy to go from the cover of InStyle to possibly in prison. You know, not a lot of people.
32: Lobbying for money for himself and lobbying other people to get money for himself, that is illegal under federal law. It's a federal employee, and we ought to at least get that money back.
0: Yeah. No. Well, I don't know how that's going to work. So far, all I know is that his wife gave photographers the finger outside their house on Friday. But Fauci wrote down in his diary that she didn't give the finger. I don't know who to believe. I saw the picture. I don't know. Don, a lot of good analysis here. Let's do it again, brother. Be good. The great Don, Charlotte, North Carolina. Nicholas is in Scranton, Pennsylvania. Yo, Nick.
1: How are you, my brother? Nice to hear you on the radio again. Thanks for taking my call.
0: Of course, buddy. We miss you. What do you know about this Fauci fiasco?
1: You know what? I'm going to preface what I'm going to say by saying that I'm not enamored with the Republicans, you know? You can't pass voter ID and proof is, you know, like, you know, I can't enter a federal building without showing ID. I can't do anything without ID.
0: Yep.
1: So the whole thing is a farcical. I'm very upset with the Republicans. They could screw up a wet dream, but this guy Fauci and all his colluders... you know what? How about a little accountability?
0: Yeah.
1: People died. They ruined the lives of children. Childhood suicide soared. Miscarriages now, we're finding out, is a real thing.
0: Yeah.
1: Okay? People died. And you know what else they did, these guys? They ruined our elections, Jimmy. Like, I'm old enough to remember election was one day. Election day was one day.
0: Yeah,
1: now we got a month and a half, 2 months before elections. We got pallets of ballots going out to millions of people.
0: Hey, they're still counting. You know, they're still counting in the L.A. mayor's race right now. I'm not even kidding.
1: They are. And it's a disgrace. And I'm worried for my country. Republicans are weak. They're too damn nice. You know, I think we're going to lose our country at some point. If not now, at some point. Because these people are very, I call them word sorcerers. You know? They bend words. They wallop the lady. You know, people are just not as loyal as they need to be.
0: I think
1: they're worried about themselves.
0: I think we're going to be fine, Nick. You don't worry about nothing. I don't know who got you down, but I'm going to find him in the next segment. We got Casey Smith coming by. We'll bring these dirtbags to justice.
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3: ABC News, I'm Wayne Cabot. President Trump wants to cancel war games planned this week with South Korea. But because these joint exercises have been planned for so long, he's ordering the Pentagon to cut them back, saying North Korea has not been a threat, even as military experts say that North Korea has been providing Iran with missiles. Iran now announcing bounties on the heads of U.S. soldiers, $30,000 dead or alive. Democrats in Washington are calling for an investigation into conditions on board the USS Abraham Lincoln, deployed in the Middle East for more than 200 days. Senator Ruben Gallego was a Marine in Iraq.
4: There's a deep, deep, deep mistrust of this leadership. The Secretary of Defense is absolutely not qualified to be leading the Department of Defense.
3: He was on ABC's This Week. Hamas, long considered a threat, a terror group by the U.S., sat down today with President Trump's son-in-law, Jared Kushner. The AP saying they met for 2 hours in Egypt. This is ABC News. They're trying to find more shooters from yesterday's gun violence at Virginia State University that left 5 people wounded just as students were moving into their dorms. This week, Raleigh will consider a teen curfew that the police chief, Rico Boyce, says is coming in the nick of time.
5: We're about to head to school. So we know we're going to have Friday night football. We know we got the state fair coming up. We know we have Halloween on a Saturday night.
3: Relentless rain this past week has led to a seventh reported death in Indiana, a state that's in a zone where more storms are popping up today.
6: St. Louis, Preston, all the way to Cincinnati, Columbus, and getting into Richmond and Virginia. This is a 2 out of 5 threat level damaging wind. We're still talking about frequent lightning strikes, isolated tornadoes as a possibility. Unfortunately, we're still talking about the same areas that have been hit very hard with rain and recent rain.
3: ABC News meteorologist Leslie Lopez. A little south, a lot of heat, 112 around Memphis into Little Rock, 110 around New Orleans, Oklahoma City in triple digits this week. Wayne Cabot, ABC News.
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9: This is a Bloomberg Money Minute. It's one of this summer's hottest money hacks, if you're willing to open a new digital wallet. The wallet is called Pays. It's like Apple Wallet or Google Pay, but it's backed by big banks like JPMorgan Chase, Bank of America, and Capital One.
10: It's the same banks behind Zelle have now come out with Pays. It actually came out a few years ago, but no one was using it because no one knew what it was.
9: But Bloomberg's Leanna Baker says Pays is getting a lot of attention now with a $10 cash back promotion on purchases of $10 or more. Baker says many Pays users are turning it into free money, buying $10 gift cards and racking up reimbursements.
10: Some of the people I spoke to, people have $1,000, $1,500.
9: Leanna says the banks only allow up to $100 in credits per card, but there's no limit on how many cards you can link to the Pays wallet. The promotion ends September 10th. Whether people keep paying with Pays after that remains to be seen. Nathan Hager, Bloomberg Radio.
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0: Bang, there it is. Fox Across America with Jimmy Fallon, my next guest. 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
1: Yes.
0: You know, that's a big deal because some people come in here. There are two sets of headphones, just so you know, over there.
1: Oh, I see.
0: Because if somebody has a TV hit, like immediately following this, we give them the one that protects their hair.
1: Yes, which is very nice of you, by the way.
0: Well, I'm a thoughtful guy.
1: You are very thoughtful. I've learned that about you.
0: But the nice thing about Casey Smith is she's part Texan. So she just, she assumed the big headphones turned into a flask. You didn't even think they were headphones. You looked at them like you could put whiskey in them.
1: I was thinking vodka, but sure, yes.
0: Now they're on your head.
1: Now they're on my head.
0: Well, I regret to inform you, there's no audio. I'm kidding. You know you love her from Barstool Sports. Casey Smith is here. The crowd goes wild. Great to see you.
1: I'm happy to be back.
0: It's such a dumb time to be alive.
1: Yes, it is.
0: So walk me through this, because I know at Barstool this is, man, you talk about throwing water on a gremlin. You know, in the old movie, The Gremlins, if one of them gets hit with water, they multiply by a million. Anytime something goes sideways in the NBA, people like us who like making fun of it, it is water on that gremlin.
1: Yes,
0: it is. This story is now the biggest story in the world in a league that loses $50 million a year. It's kind of insane.
1: You know what it is? We need football season. That's what we need. This is, you know, the World Cup really did, at least for me, I can speak for me. I mean, it did not fully scratch the itch of football season, but it gave us something to focus on sports-wise, okay? And then the WNBA is now much bigger than basketball in the topics of conversation, but I would like to believe that when football starts, it'll take more of a backseat.
0: This is over.
1: It has to be, right?
0: This ends hard.
1: It has to be. But you said it. It's everything that happens in the WNBA right now is massive, but it's never about basketball.
0: No.
1: Ever.
0: Do you remember how this time last summer we were doing the Coldplay Kiss Cam?
1: Yeah.
0: But now the
1: NBA. That was last summer.
0: Yes. Now the NBA has given us the clothesline cam where we just watch angry black lesbians assault basketball players.
1: And then, you know, the whole thing, here's the thing. I played basketball growing up.
0: Sure.
1: In high school, it wasn't very, you know, didn't go to college for it or anything, but hard fouls happen, right?
0: Yes.
1: People get ejected. This is not breaking news. Mm-hmm. The issue is when you have somebody, regardless of who it is, in this case, it was DeJounay Carrington, going to the locker room afterwards and tweeting white privilege at Indiana Fever, then all of a sudden, it's not about that flagrant foul anymore. Then all of a sudden, it's like, you clothesline Sophie Cunningham. Guess what? Sophie Cunningham has also been ejected from games.
0: For fouls like that.
1: Yeah. And she said, I purposely did it the time she did. And now we have to sit here and talk about racial prejudice?
0: Hey, well, she's now trying to say at this remote hour, she didn't tweet white privilege in relation to the ejection, which is bananas. But back to the other point we were making at the tippy top of this. This is the only reason we would talk about the WNBA, which is part of their problem. We're talking to the great Casey Smith. That's part of our problem. But it's
1: a big part
0: of today's problem. I kid. But, you know, if they do let a man play, mm-hmm. Enos Kanter or Royce White or somebody like that, it would be, for a week or two, a spectacle.
1: Correct.
0: But ultimately, it would devolve into, it would just look like the D League. You'd have a couple of, there'd be an inferior version of the NBA product, which is why this league is tanking anyway. But do you think their ideology would allow them to cannibalize themselves and do this?
1: I don't think they have a clue what is going on. And mm-hmm. that's the biggest issue. And this is something that I talk about as somebody who covers college football a lot. Mm-hmm. The NCAA has zero power over what happens in college football right now. They have no governing power. What we're seeing with the WNBA is they don't want to make rules. They don't want to enforce those rules. It's the inmates running the asylum right now. And instead of the WNBA having to say, okay, this is what we do. This is who can play. This is who's eligible to play. This is not. They're letting the players decide. And they're having to react to everything that's happening. Just make the damn rules.
0: There's no leadership.
1: There's no leadership whatsoever right now. And that's their biggest problem, is that instead of having to come out and address these issues head on, they're having to react. And then all of us are reacting at the same time. And that's never going to work.
0: Yeah, it doesn't work. And I think it very much reminds me, it's like a very 2020 corporate mindset. Mm-hmm. You know where they used to placate every single grievance in the break room because they didn't want to be called like racist colonizers or God, whatever the hell the accusation of the week was. And it, to some extent, that's what they're dealing with now. It's like the people who scream the loudest usually get their way in those cultures.
1: Yes.
0: And they got a lot of loud screamers.
1: Well, and of course, it's, you know, the social media world, too. Mm. It's, you know, that is an echo chamber for angry people, when in reality, every single day, there are normal, common sense people out there. The thing is, is the WNBA can't get out of its own way, and they're cannibalizing the biggest stars in it right now. I don't know how you fix that if you don't want to make decisions on your own. And that's what they're doing.
0: Is there any part of you, though, that applauds the fact that the WNBA could give us a basketball league where Bronny James is considered a good player?
1: I can't take it seriously. I can't. I can't. I know that I haven't seen the latest. I know as of yesterday, they are going to let the players decide who can play in the league, which again is a dangerous precedent to set, because then you have the women who do vote or don't vote. Just make the rules yourself. But I mean, I get what these NBA, former NBA guys are trying to do, but I just don't take it seriously.
0: Thank you. Talking to Casey Smith. No, and they're obviously trolling. But the point is, they're trying to force the WNBA to, I guess, take a stance on sincerity. Because there is
1: something.
0: Take
1: a stance on something.
0: Yes. Well, international, like, you know, governing bodies that have in the past allowed men to compete against women have forced them to get collagen injection and testosterone reducers, which is an acknowledgement of a biological difference. Mm-hmm. So this whole thing is a farce. It's like they see this. It's really weird how positions are now just branding exercises. It's like if you see a guy wearing a COVID mask in the year 2026, that's a liberal MAGA hat. He's not wearing that mask because of COVID. Even if he thinks he is, he's not, you know? And in a lot of ways, they know that in terms of data, you know,

0: not an example of a woman going to male professional sports and dominating. That doesn't exist.
1: No.
0: You know, the men's marathon beats the women's marathon by 13 minutes. The Leah Thomas will tell. We know all the stories. But the point is, that doesn't mean they'll abandon their position because it's a brand. The brand is we're the moral people. You know, we have a moral high ground. You people are monsters.
1: Yeah. And instead of just using biology, now the Olympic Committee, because they, you know, pretty recently this year, the Olympic Committee came out and said this is an advantage.
0: Yeah.
1: Male athletes have an advantage over female athletes. And at the level of Olympic competition, that matters. What's wrong with saying that? That to me doesn't, like, there's nothing I can even try to dispute if I wanted to dispute it. But what the WNBA is doing in a time where we're just begging for sports is they're refusing to just say that fact. And I don't get why. I'm not a WNBA player, but I don't want to play against somebody that could beat my butt. I can almost swore on here.
0: Kick me out. It was coming.
1: Kick me out.
0: It was coming. I mean, but it is the equivalent of BET conducting a study to determine what a black person is.
1: It just doesn't make sense.
0: It's all pretend. That's the point.
1: And I don't know how they don't see that. If you are in a governing position of the WNBA and you don't want to be talked about every single day of they don't know what they're doing, then make the decision. And until you make a decision one way or the other, even if they want to come out and say, okay, fine, Enos Kanter can play, at least make a decision so that we can stop saying, do you guys know what you're doing?
0: What a dumb time to be alive.
1: Dumb. We need football, Jimmy.
0: We need football so bad. I as a guy who made and didn't make rent by betting football for most of my 20s.
1: Oh, boy.
0: No, but I don't know if you saw this crazy stat. We covered this on Fox News Saturday night last week. Gambling is now taking, more money is wagered in this country than we spend on restaurants, movies, and travel combined.
1: Insane.
0: So there is no higher form of social engagement now than gambling. Isn't that bananas?
1: It's bananas. It makes sense, and it's also crazy.
0: Yeah.
1: The fact that it's that much money, because if you think about even just in New York City, where we are right now, the amount of money spent every day in a restaurant or a bar, and it's outdoing that.
0: Yeah.
1: It is wild, but it also, it makes sense. I just don't even want to think about gambling in football season. I'm no good at it.
0: Oh, no. Are you one of them? But you're going to be okay. Like, this doesn't end on OnlyFans or anything.
1: No. I mean, all respect to those people that do that, but no, it does not.
0: Hey, the rent don't pay itself.
1: Do what you got to do, girl. But no, I just, in general, I try to not get myself upset about betting. Does that make sense? Like, if I'm going to bet, it's not going to make me upset either way.
0: Well, that makes sense, because what is the old adage? Like, they say, like, bet with your head, not over it. That whole thing. What I always love when I go to Atlantic City to do stand-up is every sign on the way down tells you how much money you're going to make. It's like Caesar's Palace. You're the emperor of cash. Showboat. Sail away with a fortune. You know, win big at the Borgata.
1: Selling you a dream.
0: First sign on the way back. Gambling problem.
1: 1-800-GAMBLING.
0: They never put the sign up on the way down.
1: Yeah, no.
0: It's on the way back.
1: They want to give you all the hope in the world. Now, listen, you bring a blackjack table in here, I'll stay here till kingdom
0: you
1: come.
0: You have no idea.
1: I love blackjack.
0: I know. I don't know what you think a blackjack problem is, but until you've powdered your Adam's apple and thrown on a blonde wig on the boardwalk, don't talk to me about a gambling problem.
1: What, are you trying to audition for the WNBA right now?
0: Hey, there it is. They call him Jimmy Royce White Fela.
1: With a gambling problem.
0: It's so insane. All right, let's talk about gambling really quick, and then I'll let you go, since you told me you play blackjack. When I was in my 20s, like, for real, I was like a real, like, 5-night-a-week casino guy.
1: Oh, wow.
0: 5-6 nights when I was starting out doing open mics, I would, like, you know, get off stage at midnight and just drive to Atlantic City. Like a
1: classic.
0: That's how people always ask, you know, I was a New York City cab driver for 10 years.
1: Yeah.
0: And they're always like, how do you become a cab driver? I'm like, well, you have to knock up your wife without health insurance and owe a bookie $43,000 that you don't have.
1: That'll do it.
0: Work for me. Got me licensed in under a week.
1: Here's and look at you now.
0: Hey, there it goes. I know everybody listening right now should just go drive a cab. You learn so much. It's almost like an unfair advantage.
1: Oh, I can only imagine.
0: This is the thing. Okay, there's a pretty famous clip here at Fox of me talking to Bill Hemmer about this, America's Newsroom anchor, about how, you know, kids are obviously getting caught constantly plagiarizing work and cheating on term papers because they put it through that plagiarism filter and they can just Google your essay.
1: Right.
0: But if instead of using ChatGPT or Grok or whatever the hell you did, you just got into the back of a cab and asked the cab driver an opinion, he would give you a take on any subject you can think of on earth, because the reason being is even if you have no educational background as a cab driver, driving a cab is like the original form of social media. Someone gets in and posts it on your wall. Like, they get in 5 in the morning and go, hey, did you see this thing the mayor did? And you might not have seen it, but he gives you a whole take on what the mayor did. And now another passenger gets in an hour later, and you say to him, hey, did you see what the mayor did? And now you guys have a conversation.
1: Yeah.
0: And over the course of time, that subject matter, you know, surfaces enough that you form a hard take on any issue known to man. So you don't actually need Gronk. You don't need Claude. You need Muhammad.
1: You need to get into a cab on 7th Avenue.
0: Get my man Muhammad. I got a guy Osama. They will

0: say that. You could just make it up. Couldn't I make up what a cab driver said?
1: Yeah, of course. I mean, in theory,
0: a former cab driver, can I quote you as a former cab driver?
1: You wouldn't want to.
0: I might.
1: Not if you get stopped by a cop.
0: That's a good point. Jimmy told me that. Step out of the car, please,
1: ma'am. You know.
0: Jimmy's got a blonde wig on down the street. I don't know. That's what he told me.
1: I knew you covered sports. I didn't realize this was Tiger Woods. Get out of the car, Tiger.
0: Speaking of, I mean, Tony Romo.
1: I know.
0: We got a free Tony Romo, right?
1: Listen to me. The whole fact that, because they had to do this with Mark Sanchez last year. I don't know what it is with like color analysts in NFL games that, because they're making Uber money. So you know what I think happens? I don't have the proof of this.
0: Uh-oh.
1: But I have a theory, and this definitely takes me back to cab driving. Anytime a really wealthy person gets a DUI at like 6 a.m, it's not because they're coming home from a bar. It's because they're on their way to somewhere they shouldn't be. Meaning, are they scoring drugs? Is it a side piece? I don't know.
0: They don't want any trace of where.
1: Yes, that's what I mean. That's where the Uber becomes a problem. That's where documented transportation, because think about this. Okay?
0: I've never thought about it that way.
1: Well, I'll give it to you. I have more for you. Okay. Like the NFL, these guys are the first thing they get when they get drafted is like, hey, here is your 2 a.m. phone number.
0: Right.
1: If you have a problem, we have a fixer, we have a guy, we have a ride, we have whatever you want. So if you exist in that world where that's available to you for free and you don't use it, it's because you don't necessarily trust whether or not they're going to keep what you're doing a secret.
0: See, I've never thought about it that way. I always thought that it was the age old, oh, they want to feel like a normal person. Like, then go to the grocery store and buy a gallon of milk.
1: One of the reasons they're drinking so hard... is they don't want to be, and they hate the fact that they're now a normal person. They used to walk into places and,
0: The Justin Timberlake story always was, oh, this is going to ruin the tour. The thing with Tony Romo, so, you know, growing up in Texas and my dad being a Dallas fan, I just never really liked Tony Romo. This made me like him so much more. I don't know why. I don't know what's wrong with my brain, but every single body cam footage I saw, I'm like, free my guy. He was just having a fun time at the golf course.
1: All right, so to the point of where Romo was going, he was going to Casey Smith's house. He got arrested.
0: Yeah, he was not. He was driving across country.
1: The great Casey
0: listening
1: Smith.
0: To this radio show right
1: he
0: now.
1: He better have been. We're all over that Texas radio. Let's do it again soon. Let's do TV soon.
0: I'd love that.
1: The great Casey Smith back after this.
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8: 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I'm Angelo Bavaro. President Trump is ordering the Pentagon to scale back joint exercises with South Korea.
9: The president said he has a good relationship.

0: With North Korea's Kim Jong-un, the president also made it clear he's not happy that the South Koreans didn't assist the U.S. in military action against Iran.
1: Fox's Jill Nato. As La La weakens and moves away from Hawaii, it's revealing damage and potential dangers.
2: When you have 28 inches of rain, they had 28 inches of rain in some areas, there's just going to be a ton of landslides on the Big Island.
1: Governor Josh Green says at least 100 houses are damaged or lost. Ukraine launching one of its largest attacks on Russia today, killing at least six people.
3: Meanwhile, President Vladimir Zelensky said at least three people were killed and more than a dozen others injured across Ukraine.
1: Fox's Stephanie Bennett. 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
9: Under mostly clear skies, we'll drop it back into the mid-70s. Monday, we will see a stray shower, thunderstorm maybe later in the day. Sunny, 98 the high. Heat index around 109. We are remaining under that heat advisory across the state line. Some extreme heat warnings over to the west. Monday night, stray shower, thunderstorm early, low 75. Sunny Tuesday. I'm Jeff Eno from the Weather Channel.
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0: There it is. It's Fox Across America with Jimmy Failla. Shout out to Casey Smith from Barstool Sports, trying to make some sense of this WNBA ridiculousness. Stephen A. Smith getting a lot of mileage on this show right now. He weighed in on this over on ESPN. Listen, he's not telling you anything that you haven't heard on this show or a lot of other shows. The reason I play audio from other people from time to time, there's a lot of intellectual laziness in politics now, and somebody flipping stations hears Fox Across America and just assumes I'm making like a Fox News point.
1: You can't handle the truth!
0: I don't even know what that means, but for a lot of people, it's permission to dismiss rational, good faith dialogue. So a lot of times, if there's a point or a poll, I'm not going to play you the Fox one. I'll give you the CNN one. Like, literally, we were doing that last week with Polio.
2: CNN is the worst.
0: Fine, but I don't want the casual listener and consumer of politics to think I'm up here, you know, trying to push one party. Dude, I don't care even a little bit. Okay, I'm not going to let the government, no matter who wins the next election, define my happiness. I'm just going to go out and keep working my ass off and try to make my own way in this world, you know? And that's what you should be doing just the same. You cannot depend on the government to do anything other than jack up debt. But here's Stephen A. Smith talking about the WNBA creating their own problem, which is true. Clip 33.
3: The current WNBA collective bargaining agreement says only players who are women are eligible, but it does not further define women or specify criteria involving gender identity, sex assigned at birth, hormone levels, or physical characteristics. It also does not say that self-identification alone automatically makes a player eligible. So because that's open for debate, it required a response from WNBA Commissioner Kathy Engelbert, who sent a memo to teams last Friday, saying the issue would be discussed by a task force of team presidents and general managers. The WNBA separately defended inclusion and condemned hate while saying the union, quote, will not be used as political pawns. Here's Stephen A. talking. It's too damn late. It's too damn late.
0: Stephen A. Smith always sounds like his anger management pills are wearing off.
4: I'm as mad as hell, and I'm not going to take this anymore.
0: Okay, but you know what's interesting, and I can tell you this? Nobody really cares about the WNBA just the same. Like, this is a trending topic on Twitter. We're having a good amount of fun with it on Fox. Do you think they're covering it on the other channels?
5: The answer would be no.
0: No, not even a little, because they know the trans issue is a loser for them. But the WNBA, which is losing $50 to $60 million a year, it's subsidized by the male players in the NBA. So I think that's part of the conundrum. It's like the male NBA is carrying the WNBA. The least they can do is let some of their retirees blow off steam, hit a couple of layups. I mean, yeah, at least they'd have somebody in the league that can hit layups. Talking to you, Angel Reese. But stop it, Jimmy. We got bigger fish to fry in the next hour. Tom Holman's personal trainer, John Friccioni, joining us when we come back.
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13: Cutting back on war games, I'm Carmen Roberts, Fox News. President Trump orders the Pentagon to substantially reduce joint military drills with South Korea after he says it declined to help denuclearize Iran.
14: The president posted on Truth Social the exercises slated to start this week are costly and send a hostile signal to North Korea. He also made it clear he's not happy that South Korea didn't back the U.S. in its military action against Iran. So the president has told the War Secretary to reduce the joint military program. Those exercises have been going on for decades and are meant to help South Korea beef up its readiness against North Korean threats. North Korea tested ballistic missiles just last week, even though there are several UN resolutions that ban the so-called Hermit Kingdom from launching such missiles. Jill Nato, Fox News.
13: Search and rescue operations continue in Hawaii after what was Hurricane Lala slammed the Big Island with heavy wind and rain. Governor Josh Green thanking first responders and local officials.
15: Many thanks to General Logan and his whole team. We will send more. I've also been in touch with people that are at Pohakuloa. The feds, the military there are going to be more than willing to help us. We'll probably use their aid to get there. We've had a bunch of high water vehicles here.
13: And the storm left at least one person dead, swept several homes off their foundations, and knocked power out to tens of thousands of customers. The outer bands of now tropical storm Lala are dumping heavy rain on portions of Maui County, Oahu, and Kauai County as it moves to the west-northwest. Indiana floods claim at least seven lives. Meteorologist Adam Klotz.
16: Some of these communities, a foot of total rainfall. Still could see a little bit of rain. The ground is saturated, right? So additional rain could cause a problem.
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19: That heat's going to be out there for one more day.
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13: The latest inflation report shows the war in Iran might not be dragging down America's economy as much as first thought. Fox's Mike Emanuel reports from Washington.
22: Consumer prices increased in July by 3.4% compared to a year ago, a mild decrease from June's 3.5%, and a significant improvement from 4.2% in May. Despite the good news on paper, many Americans may not be feeling it all that much, with prices still rising faster than wages can keep up. Oil prices remain elevated during the Iran war, with the national gas average sitting at just over $4 a gallon. Energy costs also factoring into a 2.2% jump for airline fares from June to July. A recent Fox poll shows the cost of living is still the number one issue for voters this November. In Washington, Mike Emanuel, Fox News.
13: Dollywood is set to open its night flight expedition ride to the public this week, and Fox Weather's Melanie Black spoke with Dollywood Company President Eugene Naughton at Dollywood in Pigeon Forge, Tennessee.
23: It must have been a huge undertaking, especially with all the technology, all the light displays. Let's talk about how big this is, too.
24: It's a big building, and our maintenance and construction team built this thing in 16 months. It's 44,000 square feet. That's as big as four football fields. Inside of the first ride experience is a ride through the Smokies where you're actually flying through. The next big opportunity on the ride is getting a chance to ride rapids of 500,000 gallons of water. And then, of course, the grand finale is searching after the secret lake with 1,200 synchronous fireflies as part of the grand finale.
23: And that was one of Dolly's favorite childhood memories.
13: And Tommy John, the namesake for a pioneering elbow surgery that saved his MLB career, dies at 83. I'm Carmen Roberts, and this is Fox News.
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2: A day in the upper 90s for Monday, and then we drop down to the mid-90s pretty much through Thursday. Now, we're looking at mostly clear skies and mid-70s. We remain under that heat advisory. Across the state line to the west, extreme heat warnings. We've got sunshine Monday, stray shower, thunderstorm later, high 98, heat index 109. Stray shower, thunderstorm early Monday night. I'm Jeff Eno from the Weather Channel.
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0: Oh, wow. Some crazy sports news. The L.A. Lakers just sold for $12.5 billion. Okay, this is a team that sucked last year. Just went for $12.5 billion. Apparently, their value skyrocketed once they became eligible to win the WNBA championship. We'll talk about it in this hour with Kennedy, the K-Train, host of the Kennedy Saves the World podcast. She is stopping by Fox Across America to have a grown-up talk about socialism in the one place she supports it, which is at an open bar. Kennedy just got married out in Hawaii this past weekend, and we will properly salute her in this hour. 888-788-9910. If you want to help me write some radio vows, as you know, the doors of this church open to anybody as long as you can behave. That's all we're ever trying to do here is have a rational conversation.
3: We're not going to sit here and listen to you bad mouth the United States of America.
0: I mean, that's a true story. So 888-788-9910. Be a Republican. You are welcome. Be a Democrat. Come on down. Just don't be a bang. We say it every hour. Chris Matthews. When I was a cab driver, Chris Matthews was an MSNBC host. Some of you might remember his coverage of Barack Obama.
4: That was embarrassing.
0: He was famously mocked. When I was a cab driver and I didn't host a nationally syndicated talk show, I used to listen endlessly to Hannity and Levin, two of my colleagues here at Fox, guys I revered as radio broadcasters. They always used to talk about Chris Matthews and that famous clip where he talked about hearing Obama speak sent a chill up his leg. Do you remember that? I don't know, guys. Hearing him speak just sent a chill up my leg.
11: That was absolutely dreadful.
0: Yeah, like seriously, zip it up when you're done, buddy.
25: What the hell did you just say?
0: But the point is, okay, Chris Matthews, a guy who is as big of a Democrat fangirl as there is, to his credit, was on MSNBC and absolutely trashed the Democrat socialists. Now, the reason they're doing this, and I want to give some of these old school guys credit, is number one, obviously, at a political base, they know that the socialists don't have nationwide appeal. They're winning in overwhelmingly liberal districts. And they don't want them to front the national party in the general election because they believe they'll get smoked. But the other part is these guys who have survived in media forever and maintained some level of relevance, they live by the old Bob Dylan line. I say it a lot. You don't need to be a weatherman
4: to know which way the wind blows. And what that means is, if you are a propagandist for one political party, you can, if you're paying attention, still maintain some connection to sanity and abandon candidates and policies that do not. Like Bill Maher pushed every vaccine scam there is. He pushed the Russian collusion hoax endlessly.
5: It was made up by these sick people.
4: So don't think for a second Bill Maher suddenly found Jesus in the middle of the service. He just realizes some of the Democrat policies were going to be too crazy for any sane person. Telling a five-year-old kid to chop his nuts off and call himself a girl is barbaric. It's not gender-affirming care. It's weapons-grade stupid. Telling the richest country in the history of the world that their system of capitalism is a failure. As we sit here right now with more rights, privileges, and conveniences than any human beings who've ever lived, okay, is not in any touch whatsoever with sanity. And because these guys have been in media for 40 years, I call them survivors. Okay, media is a job. As I sit here right now, you could get whacked any second. Some executive leaves, no one comes in or doesn't like you. Some crazy thing goes on. The next thing you know, the ownership is changing. Like, think, I open the show telling a joke about the Lakers. Okay, if you're a guy that works for the Lakers Sports Network and the team just sold for $12.5 billion, they might want to reevaluate the staff. Guess what? You might have been doing a good job. Now you're out. Okay, the point is guys who last 30, 40 years do a pretty good job and have a good BS detector. And they know when to distance themselves from economically or morally illiterate positions. Here is Chris Matthews showing you how he managed, despite the bad instincts he had in covering Barack Obama.
6: Don't be thick, all right?
4: All right, listen, if you're saying I listened to this politician and it sent a chill up my leg, I mean, come on, man. But anyway, here is Chris Matthews showing his survivor instincts, okay? Two parts. This is clip 38.
7: Here's what I think, and I've been thinking about this for days now. The DSA has done a favor to non-DSA Democrats, to regular Democrats who are regular members of the party. They've listed what they believe in. Their chair made that clear. It's in Peggy Noonan's column this week. It's very clear. We're going to get rid of ICE, not just ICE. We're going to get rid of the border. We're not going to have a border anymore. We're not going to effectively control people coming in and out of the country. And so I think we're going to get rid of prisons. We're going to get rid of the Pentagon. We're going to negotiate. Well, what happens when your hostages are your former diplomats, like what happened with President Carter? People take your diplomats hostages. What do you do then? You need an army. You don't like to have an army, but you do need to have one.
4: So that's Chris Matthews, and he carries on from here, okay, saying that they've done a favor to these non-DSA candidates with this insanity, okay. But the reality is, normal Democrats should be denying this. Here's the rest of it, clip 39.
7: All these positions can be denied by any regular Democrat. All you have to do is go out there and say, thank you, DSA, for telling us what you believe in. I don't believe in that stuff. And discriminate, because you can't follow AOC. I like AOC generally, but she came out and said, we're just a big tent party. Well, the problem with the big tent defense is every Democrat has to defend all this crap coming from the left. They've got to say, I believe in all this crazy stuff, and that makes me a Democrat. You've got to say, no, I'm not a member of the DSA, and here's why, and make it very clear. So it's going to require politicians to be good politicians and say, here's where I stand.
8: Right.
7: This is what I'm a regular Democrat. I'm for labor unions. I'm for opportunity for everybody. I'm for civil rights. I'm for all the things I believe in as a Democrat, but I'm not with this crowd.
4: I mean, give him all the credit in the world for saying that, because it's not a popular thing to say in the Democrat Party. Why? Because the donors disagree with him. The Democrat donors, the NGOs, the super PACs are all socialists. They're all in favor of socialism. Some of them legitimately are the people who hate America and want to destroy it. Some of them are the people who just want to get out there and advance this thing, even if it loses. Okay, meaning there's some people think, hey, we could win this time. We got a shot here. This is real. And to some, in some districts, it is. But what they're really trying to do with all of this donor money is just mainstream the conversation. If your end goal is to overtake the system of governance and commerce in America, and it's the most successful one the world has ever seen, understand these are not dumb people. You might say they're evil. Okay, but the reality is they're willing to play a long game. If it takes 10 years, if your goal is to conquer America, and it takes 10 years or it takes 12 years or whatever the case may be, if you pull it off, you pull it off. If all you ever wanted to do in life was bang Cindy Crawford, okay, I don't know that that's a one-day plan. But if it took 3 years and you pulled it off...
6: Hubba, hubba.
4: I'm just saying. Okay, they're willing to play a long game. But the people who shouldn't be playing that game with him are mainstream Democrats if they want to win elections. Like, I'm telling you the truth. If you're a Republican, you might be like, no, let him keep doing the socialist thing. That's great. But the problem with socialism is, if you know the famous saying, is you have to vote your way into it, but you have to shoot your way out of it. Because it ends with governments killing people, confiscating the means of production, denying public property ownership. And I'm not making that up. I'm not a fear guy. I'm not a gloom and doom guy. I want you to feel good for 3 hours a day if you listen to the show. Because God knows you don't if you're tuning in to me. But here is Abdul Al-Sayed. So you don't go, oh, the Fox News radio guys ginning us up on these socialists. Here's Abdul Al-Sayed saying he's not going to completely, okay, not going to completely confiscate everything, but the public should own a great percentage of our businesses. Meaning you go out, bust your ass to start a business, somehow succeed against all odds, you have employees, you have all kinds of overhead, you have all kinds of books to balance and red tape to jump through. He's about to say in this clip that the public should own a stake in that. Meaning who, people who didn't do the work, who didn't balance the books, who didn't stay up late at night wondering how you could pull it off this time, who didn't bust their ass to get off the ground and ingratiate themselves to the community and build a brand that people respected and wanted to associate with. No, not the people who did the work. They want to turn society into that thing that happens in high school or college, where four of you get assigned a project, three of you bust your ass and get an A, and the fourth guy, who doesn't show up to a single meeting, contributes absolutely nothing, gets the same A that you do.
8: That's just how white folks will do you.
4: Okay, well, this is how the Hamas-supporting folks will do you. Clip 41.
9: Are you in favor of public ownership models like the one Bernie introduced?
10: So I want to actually take it a step further.
9: Okay.
10: I agree that we need public ownership, but I also agree that we need some system of public control.
9: Yeah.
10: Like, what is the point of democracy if it's not to protect us from existential risk?
4: I mean, come on, man. Existential risk? Mom and pop businesses are not an existential risk. They are the backbone of the American dream. Okay. And when a guy says... the public should own a certain things, a good deal of things. That means the government. And everything the government owns has become more expensive. Everything the private sector produces has gone down in value. Really think about that. But understand the other real problem you deal with is in the real world. Like, a good example of this would be like TVs. As technology improves and manufacturers innovate, they innovate as a means of bringing down their operating costs. You dig? The reason Texas has less emissions than California, California outnumbers Texas in environmental regulations 13 to 1. 13 to 1 on average. But understand, Texas somehow has less emissions than California does. And it's not because Texas is a bunch of woke climatologists. It's because they recognized that it's more efficient to produce energy with cleaner technology that they've embraced, not in the name of the environment, but in the name of their bottom line, okay?
12: But, you know, money, money, money, money, money, money, money.
4: Thank you. Okay, so Texas, in the private sector, if that's your approach to energy production, you're going to wind up producing things cleaner and more efficiently. Why? Because it saves you cash. California, consequently, has 10 times the emissions. Why? Because all of their big government regulations, all of their fees and taxes and slush funds don't go directly to the consumer. They don't go directly towards prioritizing efficiency. They start NGOs and super PACs and studies. Understand, it's like foreign aid. I said this yesterday. This is true. When Elon Musk was doing Doge, he said the clearance rate on a dollar of foreign aid is about 8 cents. So if we give a dollar to charity in Washington, D.C. through the government keeps about 92 cents 8 cents goes to where it's supposed to go. So $100 million to Africa means $8 million go to Africa. $92 million goes to Washington, D.C.
6: Thanks, big government weenuses.
4: The government can't do anything as efficiently as the private sector because it's too big and bloated. And there's too much regulation. There's too many environmental studies. There's too many cogs in the creative wheel. And when you hear a guy say, well, we need the government to at least own half of the businesses so we don't get crushed by this existential threat. Wait, people making money is an existential threat? Oh, yeah, it is, but only if you're a moron. Okay? Look out at the economy we have right now. Look out at the Green New Deal and tell me how much of the Green New Deal is powering this country, which is a net exporter of energy again. For the second time in its history. The first time was when Trump was in office. Why? Because capitalism is letting the free market run wild in our energy sector, and that energy sector gets the job done. Okay, when you look across the world to places like Germany that were like, we're going to do all green energy. What is Germany doing now? They're building coal plants just like China because the woke green way doesn't work.
14: We cannot run the greatest economy by putting fairy dust and unicorn urine in our cars.
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13: I'm Carmen Roberts. President Trump tells War Secretary Pete Hegseth to dial back the war games with South Korea.
27: That comes just days after North Korea resumed ballistic missile testing activities that are banned by the UN.
13: Fox's Jill Nato. The president posted online that he has a good relationship with North Korea's leader, Kim Jong-un, adding that he's unhappy that South Korea declined to help the U.S. denuclearize Iran. Historic flooding in Indiana leaves at least seven people dead. The head of Hamilton County's emergency operations, Chad Kinnett, says the danger's not over.
28: The hazards are still there. There are large holes. There may be washouts. There may be bridges that we need to actually inspect to make sure they're effective.
13: And baseball's Tommy John, namesake for a pioneer in elbow surgery, dies at 83. 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
17: On a mostly clear skies, we'll drop it back into the mid-70s. Monday, we will see a stray shower, thunderstorm maybe later in the day. Sunny, 98 the high. Heat index around 109. We are remaining under that heat advisory across the state line. Some extreme heat warnings over to the west. Monday night, stray shower, thunderstorm early, low 75. Sunny Tuesday. I'm Jeff Eno from the Weather Channel.
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4: Oh, girl! It is Fox Across America with Jimmy Fallon, Kennedy in the on deck circle. If you missed the big breaking news of the day, we added two more stand up shows to the tour. February 20th and 27th, Lexington, Kentucky, Boise, Idaho. Those tickets go on sale this Friday, foxacrossamerica.com. We were talking earlier with the great Vanessa. Actually, a really funny caller. She's going to be at my San Antonio show on Saturday at the Empire Theater. William, my comedy pimp, telling me we are 9 tickets from selling it out. So if you want to go, you are in that final window. And I'm honored, by the way. I want to tell you this. You know, if you listen to a guy on the radio every day and you watch him on TV on the weekends, you'd think like, well, you know, this guy might be a big deal or something like that. I am, it's really funny, but I spent too much time as a normal cab driving guy. You don't lose that. You know, have you ever heard the old phrase, you can't fix grandpa? Okay, whatever I am to you in your life, I didn't become till I was like 45. So it's too late. Like my factory settings are of like a little humble cab driver with a gambling problem.
20: I admire your honesty.
4: So the fact that you people show up and you go to a meet and greet and buy that ticket, and it's actually really cool. So thank you. It means a lot. You sure know how to make a girl feel special. But it is not about me, this special girl, not the headliner. In our very next segment, Kennedy, who's a two-sport star, the Bo Jackson of media. She got famous at MTV in the 90s. She was hanging out with Kurt Cobain and the Michael Jacksons of the world. Think about that. And, you know, she became what she describes as a cultural icon, is what she refers to herself as. And when she was done at MTV, she took her talents over here to Fox. She had her Fox Business show, which was tremendous. Now she bounces around all the Fox shows, kind of a fan favorite. She just got married in Hawaii. But the thing Kennedy has always espoused is small government. So there's nobody who opposes what's happening in the Democrat Socialist of America more than Kennedy. Okay, some of you know her to be a libertarian, where, you know, she hates the idea of the government overregulating all of our markets, of the tax burden crushing innovation and the mom and pop businesses. Okay, but the Democrats are actually running on the antithesis of that right now. And in some areas, they're having success. So it's going to be interesting to talk to her, because she's like me. She's not coming on here because we want to be in charge. We're not provocateurs. You know, we're not flamboyant opinion hosts. We're just human beings that will talk to you at your level, because your level is our level. And it's important that when you listen to this, you understand that the reason that this socialism stuff caught hold is victimhood became a form of currency amongst losers, people who want the world to feel sorry for them because they don't want to get off their ass and achieve something. That's who gravitates towards socialism. We're going to discuss it with an actual winner. Kennedy, a borderline genius. If she didn't just get married, I'd consider her one.
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0: ABC News, I'm Wayne Cabot. Military experts say North Korea is giving Iran missiles, but President Trump says North Korea has been, quote, unthreatening and respectful while he's been president. Tonight, he's ordering Defense Secretary Hegseth to pull back joint exercises with South Korea. Planned for this week, the order coming as Iran announces bounties of $30,000 on the heads of U.S. soldiers. Paradise is on pause in Hawaii.
5: Lala turning deadly, pummeling the Hawaiian islands with torrential rains, life-threatening high surf, and damaging winds. At least one person killed in a car accident on hard-hit Big Island, where some areas have been inundated with more than 30 inches of rain.
0: ABC's Melissa Adan on the Big Island. The Trump administration says it will offer assistance where needed. Floods killing a seventh person in Indiana this week, a 31-year-old in Henry County. And now San Diego County reporting a new brush fire with zero containment so far. This is ABC News. Hamas, long considered a terror group by the U.S., sat down today with President Trump's son-in-law, Jared Kushner, for 2 hours in Egypt, says the Associated Press. Average gas prices rose 6 cents in the past week across America, says gas buddy Brent crude back to near $90 a barrel. And swinging back to the top of the box office again this weekend and almost setting a record.
7: I'm Spider-Man.
8: Spider-Man Brand New Day collected another $70 million this weekend, enough for the top spot at the box office and pushing the film's total gross over $2 billion. With just 3 weeks in theaters, it's become the second fastest movie ever to hit the $2 billion mark behind Avengers Endgame in 2019.
9: I can still save them.
8: Meanwhile, Christopher Nolan's The Odyssey added another $23 million for second place. And rounding out the top three was the dinosaur action thriller The End of Oak Street with $20 million. Mike Dubusky, ABC News.
0: And I'm Wayne Cabot, ABC News.
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22: 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It's one of this summer's hottest money hacks, if you're willing to open a new digital wallet. The wallet is called Pays. It's like Apple Wallet or Google Pay, but it's backed by big banks like JPMorgan Chase, Bank of America, and Capital One.
23: It's the same banks behind Zelle have now come out with Pays. It actually came out a few years ago, but no one was using it because no one knew what it was.
22: But Bloomberg's Leanna Baker says Pays is getting a lot of attention now with a $10 cash back promotion on purchases of $10 or more. Baker says many Pays users are turning it into free money, buying $10 gift cards and racking up reimbursements.
23: Some of the people I spoke to, people have $1,000, $1,500.
22: Leanna says the banks only allow up to $100 in credits per card, but there's no limit on how many cards you can link to the Pays wallet. The promotion ends September 10th. Whether people keep paying with Pays after that remains seen. Nathan Hager, Bloomberg Radio.
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0: You got to bear with my next guest because she just got married out in Hawaii. I cannot promise you she has sobered up yet. Mm. But thankfully, the bar is low enough on this show that you won't know the difference. The newlywed
1: Kennedy.
0: Oh, there's
1: a bar here?
0: I said this when I was teeing it up earlier. I said, Kennedy's coming on. I was talking about socialism. And I said, the only place you would support socialism is at an open bar. And technically speaking, but someone still paid for that just the same. First of all, congratulations.
1: Thank you.
0: Guys, if you don't follow, it's at Kennedy Nation on Instagram. Her Instagram photos of her wedding in Hawaii this past weekend are actually inspiring. There are a million different things, but they're really powerful.
1: Oh, and
0: like they came out so good.
1: Yeah, and obviously, like when you get married in Hawaii, you don't need a lot of flowers.
0: Yeah.
1: Like,
0: yeah.
1: The backdrop
0: it's
1: is
0: just there.
1: Incredible.
0: Uh-huh.
1: And it truly is. For anyone who's been to Hawaii, they know this. It is a multi-sensory experience, and you feel it the second you get off the plane. Like, that warm air hits you, and it smells like the flowers in the air make it smell different.
0: Wow.
1: And the humidity and just, like, the beauty of the volcanic rock.
0: Oh.
1: And, you know, people who have... They're so welcoming.
0: Mm-hmm.
1: And if you are there to embrace love, like, they are there to lift you up and high-five you every step of the
0: way. That is amazing. Well, I will tell you, the combination of professional pictures, but also the fact that it's a lot of TV people hanging out at that wedding. Mm-hmm. They're good at taking pictures. So the pictures look so good.
1: Yeah.
0: Like, really, really good. I believe there's probably 100,000 people who are going to get married in Hawaii next year that shouldn't because of your pictures. Because they're not going to have that experience. It's crazy.
1: It was really beautiful. And, so I had been to a wedding there in 2007, and it stuck with me.
0: Mm-hmm.
1: And when Fred proposed, you know, we started talking about places to get married, and he was like, well, how about the courthouse? And I was like, how about Hawaii?
0: They have a courthouse. What do you say, old Fred?
1: So, and he had, when he was stationed on Oahu in the Army, he had been to Lanai. So we had both been there. We'd both had really positive experiences there.
0: Wow.
1: So that was...
0: Well, now that you've gone through with it, I can tell you what I was doing while you were there. Obviously hosting my show, but there was a guy in my show. He might be listening because, you know, obviously I announced at the top of the show that you're going to be on. But at the end of my show, you know how I do that thing where I walk over to the right side of the room and say goodbye, thanks for coming, walk over to the left side, say goodbye. So when I'm done with all of that, and I've now made it into the tunnel where you fist bump like Chelsea Leo and a security guard throws you into the green room, some guy literally like falling over that sidebar goes, is Kennedy really getting married? Because I was planning on marrying her. And it was not a joke. Okay.
1: Was it Sergeant Slaughter?
0: No, it's not Sergeant Slaughter. I don't doubt there's been a few sergeants in his life recently or at some point in the future, but it wasn't somebody saying that as like a joke. Like, I thought I had a thing. It was a guy. It was a guy I would expect at one of your meet and greets.
1: Oh, that's amazing.
0: I love her. I hope that was just a joke what you were saying then about her getting married.
1: No.
0: Because we're fixing to get married.
1: Yeah, we weren't, but thank you. But it really happened.
0: Said the most surreal night. You're getting married on the other side of the world. Okay, I said this on the show. There's been no one more impactful on my current state of being than you. You know this, but it's the thing, okay? So it's a big portion of my night, and it's juxtaposed against your backup husband who's at my show, and then I wound up drunk at the bar with a bunch of retired Yankees.
1: I know. I heard that like old-timers night
0: they just all
1: ended in your arms.
0: They were all there. Shane Spencer, I miss playing, Jimmy. You know, like that was a... So some of them were like upbeat, fun people.
1: Do they have a... women's version of MLB? Do they have like WLB?
0: The WMLB?
1: Yeah.
0: Could be crushing.
1: I think that he might have a future.
0: Shannon Spencer back here. But so while all this is going on, it wasn't until our follow-up text message, I sent you one of the videos.
1: Yes.
0: I'll humor you the next time you hang out. Me and Victor made 9 videos.
1: That's
0: okay,
1: what
0: we were smashed. Every one of them, he's like, send it! And Jenny's like, honey, this is terrible. So he's like, send it again! They're all terrible. They're all in a badly lit bar. But we were trying to give you the impression of like, you know, people corner you at your wedding and start giving you like, I love your dress! Like that. So it was all done in that vein, but I consider them unwatchable. And it takes a lot to embarrass me.
1: I just want you to know, like, you and Vic got the first wedding pics.
0: They were magical.
1: Like before my mom.
0: Oh, get out of here.
1: And
0: that's
1: then,
0: so rad.
1: And then Vic's like, you didn't send the video. Like he said that in her text. Yes. And I'm like, what video?
0: I don't know what video because there's 9 of them. Okay, they're in my phone. There's so many
1: of
0: them.
1: And then Vic's like, send the video. So you sent one of the videos.
0: Now, these videos won't work for radio, you guys. But just so you understand, I'm going to go into my phone and go into my recently deleted so you see how many we shot. And you'll see that it's me and Vic, and we were completely annoyed. Oh, I have to enter a passcode to look at my own phone? That's a thing? All right, yeah, let's go down. Oh, yeah. Look, let's start with this one. We've got sunglasses on. Do you see it? We're both wearing sunglasses.
1: And you're both wearing pink.
0: It's a whole video, double pink. These are sunglasses, but they're going to come off for exclamation
1: like
0: at the end.
1: You guys are in an off-off
0: Broadway.
1: Look,
0: here we are with champagne
1: Greece.
0: Glasses. I'm not kidding. So we're at 4 already. Oh, that's me and Lincoln. So we had 4, to my credit. We had 4 videos that did not get sent. We were that drunk.
1: That's amazing.
0: But at the end of every one, he's like, send it and tag me. And then Jenny somehow, I guess she was the one who probably didn't send it because she was like, these guys are out of their minds.
1: Oh, that's amazing.
0: We're talking to Kennedy.
1: Well, you would have fit right in. I will tell you what, Jerry, the bartender at the Four Seasons in Lanai, man has a heavy pour.
0: Oh, he's like you.
1: Yeah, he made some Mai Tais that I think that if anyone on that island runs out of gas, they can just pour the Mai Tais right in. They'll go wherever they need to.
0: Kennedy has a lead hand. You know the old phrase comes to making drinks. She's got a lead hand.
1: Oh,
0: but now you're married.
1: And so we were at the rehearsal dinner and, we finished the rehearsal. Little ring bearer, so cute. He has his little ring security briefcase and everyone's practicing and going up when they need to. And we're done. And so everyone's like, well, let's open the bar. And the bar is all set up. There's no bartender. So I went back and served my daughter Pog and vodka. Because I'm a good mommy. I'm a good mommy.
0: I told stories about you trespassing on my TV show last week and about how at the 2016 DNC, you saw a mechanical bull in like a CNN hospitality tent.
1: It wasn't CNN.
0: I don't know.
1: And they were
0: was.
1: Not happy to see us.
0: Well, they didn't know who I was. They knew who you were.
1: Yeah,
0: the bouncers
1: like,
0: knew who I was.
1: See you next Tuesday.
0: Yeah. I got manhandled by a bouncer because Kennedy tried to ride a mechanical bull. And apparently he just noticed me and didn't notice you. But they eventually noticed you, too, because you got shushed away from that at least 5 times by my
1: account. I kept trying to go back on the bull. I'm like, no, it's okay. I have a license.
0: I'm a bullfighter.
1: So at that same election cycle, there was a presidential debate in St. Louis. And so I was there covering it for Fox Business. And afterward, there was a good contingent of Fox people who did, in fact, find the bar and were accidentally overserved. And so we're walking out of the venue, and there are a few of the, like, Anheuser-Busch, Budweiser, Clydesdales.
0: Oh, my God.
1: And they're sleeping. And so I snuck into their stalls and started petting one of them. And a man comes running up to me and he's like, ma'am, you can't do that. You can't touch the horses. And I said, it's okay. I'm a veterinarian. And one of the producers looks at me and goes, really? And I said, no.
0: Shut your face. Shut your face.
1: I just like horses.
0: Kennedy, MTV VJ, Daily Mail columnist, Fox News superstar, veterinarian. Why not? Yeah. She went to Veterans Stadium once. She went to the vet in Philly.
1: Yep.
0: Saw an Eagles game. She's qualified now.
1: It's a big deal.
0: I love that. Well, I will say you are a viral sensation right now. Everybody loved the photos. I believe Jenny is coming on your happy hour podcast.
1: Yes, she's going to be on my happy hour. And
0: hold on.
1: I will tell you this. So one of my very best friends who made my dress, Fred and I got married on Friday. I did not try that dress on even one time until Thursday.
0: Wow.
1: That was the first time I tried that dress on.
0: Are you serious? That's insane to me.
1: Yes.
0: You didn't have like the 5 fittings that girls do and all that? No.
1: I had 2 fittings, but then Heidi and I went to the fabric store and we changed the fabric 2 weeks ago.
0: Whoa.
1: So they had to make the dress and she was like sweating bullets. And I heard her say to someone, I am not making a wedding dress until my own daughter gets married. She was like, that was way too stressful, but it totally fit.
0: Wow.
1: Like they did all the measurements. They made it perfectly. And that was the first time I tried it on was the day before. But it was so funny because we're on an island. Like there's no bridal shop.
0: Yeah, it's like there's a David's Bridal down the road.
1: No.
0: Yeah.
1: No, so I would have been absolutely hosed if that thing didn't fit.
0: Instead, she had to wait till after the reception to get hosed. Good night, everybody! Come on, don't go anywhere. We got Kennedy. We're back after this.
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7: A day in the upper 90s for Monday, and then we drop down to the mid-90s pretty much through Thursday. Now, we're looking at mostly clear skies and mid-70s. We remain under that heat advisory. Across the state line to the west, extreme heat warnings. We've got sunshine Monday, stray shower, thunderstorm later, high 98, heat index 109. Stray shower, thunderstorm early Monday night. I'm Jeff Eno from the Weather Channel.
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0: A lot of people think Tariq Skubal was the big trade deadline acquisition that shook the league, but it was actually Fred Kennedy acquired her husband Fred at the trade deadline.
1: We danced to that song at our wedding.
0: Get out of here.
1: Do you want to know what our first dance was?
0: Give it to me.
1: I have not revealed this to anybody who wasn't there.
0: Come on.
1: I melt with you, modern English.
0: Oh,
1: I'll stop the world,
0: stop the world and melt with you.
1: Yeah.
0: That is amazing, which is, it was about climate change. A lot of people don't know that. And then they would pass around.
1: They sang it to the polar ice caps.
0: And then they flew off in a private jet. Yeah. Made all kinds of money. It was great. It was awesome.
1: A Gen X dance floor, by the way. Legendary.
0: Because they went hard, right?
1: Every song was a banger. And all the Gen Xers were on the dance floor the entire night. But the millennials and the Gen Zers, they knew all the big songs.
0: They did.
1: The second to last song was everyone in a circle singing Piano Man at the top of their lungs while Fred and I danced in the middle.
0: That is magical.
1: It was incredible.
0: They did change it to Piano Them, just so you know. What you said is very insensitive. But that is amazing. You know what? Someone, one of the funniest tweets I've ever read It's about, the tweet just said, someone needs to remind the harmonica player the song's called Piano Man.
1: That's really funny.
0: That's pretty funny.
1: Yeah, but we get out there, and of course, like, that was one of the ones I played for Guy Benson. Mm-hmm. And Guy turns to the people next to him and was like, this is a long song.
0: Kennedy's here. We're talking about her wedding. Conversely... the love news is not all good in media right now. Did you see AOC is single?
1: Yes.
0: Single.
1: So who is going to fertilize her eggs?
0: Yes, she saved the eggs.
1: Yeah. She saved the eggs, ditched the guy.
0: 15 years. They were not married. You know how it works. It's different out there. But she's back on the market. She was dating a ginger.
1: Yeah.
0: Big doughy ginger.
1: Big doughy, like...
0: He's probably thrilled, though.
1: Not the kind of guy who would ride with William Wallace.
0: No.
1: Not like a tough...
0: Not even the guy that would sort of ride with Prince William when he was invited. Talking to you, hair. But yes, she's back. He's back on the market. The big wedding news, obviously, in America is Kennedy marrying Fred. But the Democrats have also proposed a socialism. I don't know if you saw our girl Francesca Hong while you were away. Francesca Hong is married to a white guy. She has a white kid, but she lost last night.
1: Yeah, and she's one of those people who loves demonizing white guys.
0: Yes, the proximity to whiteness.
1: Yeah.
0: The proximity to whiteness.
1: But same with Ilhan Omar.
0: Yes.
1: Like, they showed a bunch of these people who were like, white men are the problem. And then they're all married to white dudes.
0: All of them. Every single... Like,
1: apparently that vice versa is working for you,
0: it is
1: gals.
0: It's amazing. What a great scam it is. Like, even if you saw, like, the... I don't spend a lot of time on Hassan Piker because I feel like all of the right-wing criticism is kind of turning us into the hall monitors, and it almost makes them cooler by default.
1: Yeah.
0: It's kind of... For about 3 minutes, for the first time in their lives, the conservatives were cooler in the zeitgeist in the run-up to the 2024
1: but you
0: election.
1: You knew they were going to blow that.
0: They blew that right away.
1: Yeah.
0: That's long gone.
1: Yeah.
0: And when you sit here being like, Hassan Piker's bad.

0: That almost makes his side, though, look a little bit more punk rock.
1: Yeah, it's like, oh, sweet, the Culture Warriors are mad at us. Great.
0: Yeah, we love
1: it. We're winning.
0: All right. But when you do hear, like, someone's a socialist and he has a $3 million house, you're like, this is, it's no different than the girl saying the white guys are bad and she married one.
2: Or, like, Mamdani's housing czar is like, we need to get rid of all privately owned homes. Yes, my mom lives in a multi-million dollar compound and she still supports me.
0: And that's most of them, though.
1: Yeah.
0: That's what's crazy. It's like, if you have real ambition as a capitalist, it's to get rich enough to become a socialist. Because everyone
1: that
0: of them
1: is great
0: loaded. I know what I'm just saying. That's real. Like, yeah. They're loaded.
1: Yeah.
0: There's no one I'm watching say this that isn't, like, loaded.
1: Yeah, and they're like, we need to get the dark money out of politics. Let's get Alex Soros and Neville Roy Singham in here and really clean that out.
0: Somebody get Big Al on the phone. Yeah. We gotta wash this out. But this is a reality of the current political moment as we head to the midterms. The reason the progressives, by and large, like the far left DSA progressives, have some moment is because that is where the donor money is. You know, it's coming
1: they don't care. It's them. They just want the win.
0: Yeah, they just want the win.
1: Yes.
0: A thousand million trillion percent.
1: But, the problem is, it's like the character in Of Mice and Men, mm-hmm. Lenny, who just wanted to pet the rabbits, but squeezed them to death. That's what the Democrats are doing. Like, the winning is so pretty. I just want to win so bad. I give all the money to the socialists and they hate me.
0: Lenny, you decapitated the economy. Lenny, what are you doing?
1: It's so soft now.
0: We got no economy. It's so good. And there's so many of them. And the Francesca Hong chick, though, I was sad to actually see her go because I was enjoying her.
1: Yeah.
0: She didn't like, obviously, the Thanksgiving thing is just funny.
1: That was amazing.
0: Yeah.
1: But it's like, it's so easy. Like, now we know enough about crisis PR.
0: Yeah.
1: We know how to counter your own dumb tweets from years ago. She couldn't even be like, oh, yeah, what was I thinking? Like, I obviously went to a bad family Thanksgiving. Like, I'm rethinking that. I love Thanksgiving. But she's like, well, actually, like, there's something to that. And everyone's like, no, it's the one holiday we all like.
0: It's like, it's non-denominational. It revolves around overeating and football.
1: Yeah.
0: That's for, as
1: you
0: America
1: don't have to buy
0: knows,
1: anything.
0: Yeah. As America goes, that is the peak America. I consider like Thanksgiving and Super Bowl Sunday to be the same day for all intents and purposes.
1: Especially for home cooks.
0: Yes.
1: If you like making show food, you love making it and people love eating it. Like it's a win-win for literally everybody involved.
0: Yes. Like Francesca Hong, why don't you come out against boobs and puppies while you're at it?
2: I think puppies are so gross. Boobs are disgusting, especially Sydney Sweeney.
0: Oh my God, I don't like them. I mean, but it's crazy. But that is, what I think would happen for real is because there was this world where victimhood was currency.
1: Yeah.
0: Remember, we used to talk about this about Meghan Markle. Like, she got to the game late, because they became famous when it was still waning on the like bad things have happened to me, give me something.
1: Yeah.
0: And if they were like a week later, they would have realized they should have leaned in. And be like, no, we're really rich. We don't do anything. It's amazing.
1: Yeah.
0: Wouldn't you? I would love them.
1: Yeah. I mean, but that's what Martha Stewart has always done.
0: It's brilliant.
1: Martha Stewart has always been like, I'm richer than you. I have better taste than you. You're doing it wrong, peasant.
0: Yeah.
1: Like, that is what she has always done. Martha Stewart has never been like, I just want to be like the every woman. No. She has the higher thread count. She has better mulch in her garden. Like, everything is superior to yours, and that's why people love her.
0: A dominatrix who knits,
1: Yeah.
0: A dominatrix. You have just coined a phrase on this show. She is a dominatrix. But it works because you go, yeah, thank you.
1: Yeah, but William.
0: Yeah.
1: Harry and Meghan, all they had was whining and complaining.
0: Oh, man.
1: And, like, that gets old after about 5 minutes.
0: His book, Spare, should have been about how he's basically Billy Madison. Like,
1: yes.
0: I have nothing to do.
1: Yeah, this
0: I'm
1: is amazing.
0: I'm a second-string king.
1: Yeah.
0: Drinks on me! Go to Instagram, check
1: second
0: out...
1: Second-string king.
0: Thank you. At Kennedy Nation, check out the wedding pics for yourself and plan your Hawaiian getaway.
1: Amen.
0: Now.
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10: Assessing the aftermath, I'm Angelo Bavaro, Fox News. Hawaii leaders giving an update on what is now Tropical Storm Lala and the damage that storm caused.
11: As Lala weakens and moves away from the islands, it's revealing damage and potential dangers in its wake. Hawaii Governor Josh Green said preliminary estimates show
12: 100 houses or more are damaged and lost.
11: He added, through the storm, rain saturated land on Hawaii and other locations, which will present an additional hazard moving forward.
12: When you have 28 inches of rain, they had 28 inches of rain in some areas, there's just going to be a ton of landslides on the Big Island.
11: Flash flood warnings and other advisories are in effect for most of the island chain. Gernal Scott, Fox News.
10: Historic flooding in Indiana has left at least seven people dead after days of severe storms. The White River reached record levels, forcing evacuations and hundreds of rescues. Officials warn residents to stay away from fast-moving floodwaters. The Trump administration has approved an emergency declaration to provide federal disaster assistance. President Trump is ordering the Pentagon to scale back the joint exercises the U.S. and South Korea have conducted for decades. Fox's Jill Nadeau reports.
13: The president posted on Truth Social that he's instructed the Secretary of War to substantially reduce U.S. joint military exercises with South Korea. That comes just days after North Korea resumed ballistic missile testing activities that are banned by the U.N. But the president said he has a good relationship with North Korea's Kim Jong-un, and since he's been leader of the U.S., the North Koreans have been unthreatening. The president also made it clear he's not happy that the South Koreans didn't assist the U.S. in military action against Iran. Jill Nadeau, Fox News.
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10: A 60-day ceasefire between the U.S. and Iran appears set to expire tomorrow without a peace agreement.
17: Reports indicate very little progress on a diplomatic solution to reopen the Strait of Hormuz and address Iran's nuclear ambitions. This weekend, Iran continued attacks in the Strait. On Saturday, a bulk carrier reported being hit by an unknown projectile. A day prior, an Emirati oil vessel was also targeted. With a focus on Iran, we're also tracking the latest developments between Israel and Iran-backed Hezbollah in Lebanon. Hezbollah violated the ceasefire over the weekend, wounding three Israeli soldiers. This prompted Israel to launch a new round of airstrikes against targets in southern Lebanon.
10: Fox's Trey Yingst. The Russia-Ukraine war is escalating with both sides launching major drone and missile attacks. Ukraine carried out one of its largest drone assaults on Russia, killing at least six people. Russia also launching strikes across Ukraine, killing civilians and damaging infrastructure, while a NATO fighter jet shot down a drone that entered Romanian airspace. Attorney General Todd Blanche says he is committed to delivering justice for those the government wronged.
18: Ahead of his nomination as Attorney General, Todd Blanche faced pressure to provide guarantees on a couple issues. One of them was the $1.8 billion anti-weaponization fund. Well, Blanche appeared on Fox News Sunday saying that both he and the president believe that the Justice Department was used against people and that Trump thinks those people should be compensated. That being said, Blanche says that individuals could sue. The fund will not be used.
19: The fund is dead, or whatever word you want to use. It never started, so it's not as if the fund is coming back.
18: Another concern, the Department of Justice's settlement that shields President Trump and family members from past IRS tax audits. Blanche clarified the audit immunity does not cover future tax returns.
10: That is Fox's Alex Hogan reporting. I'm Angelo Bavaro, and this is Fox News.
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21: Under mostly clear skies, we'll drop it back into the mid-70s. Monday, we will see a stray shower, thunderstorm maybe later in the day. Sunny, 98 the high. Heat index around 109. We are remaining under that heat advisory across the state line. Some extreme heat warnings over to the west. Monday night, stray shower, thunderstorm early, low 75. Sunny Tuesday. I'm Jeff Eno from the Weather Channel.
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0: 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It's Fox Across America with Jimmy Failla.
1: Tanned, rested, and ready, fired up on a big Friday for a big episode of Fox Across America with Jimmy Failla. I don't mean suntan. I mean I'm a fat guy who hosts a TV show, so they had to spray tan me because I'm looking a little chunky on camera.
2: You're killing yourself the way you eat. Y'all fat look at you.
1: But tonight's no time to count calories. It is Friday. You live in the greatest country in the world.
3: Freedom!
1: Unfortunately, it is electorally under attack by the rise of socialism. J.D. Vance issuing a warning shot on the Will Cain Show. We're going to get into it on a stack deck episode of the show. My wife, Jenny Failla, has been rebooked on the program because we are celebrating 20 years of marriage this coming Tuesday. And putting her on the radio is a lot cheaper than buying her a gift, let's be honest. let's just talk about it here for real.
2: I admire your honesty.
1: But former Utah Congressman Jason Chaffetz is going to be here as well. And Caroline Sunshine, who worked inside the Trump White House, who some say could even be in the running to be the next White House press secretary.
4: Wrong.
1: I don't know if that's true. We're just starting rumors now. But she's going to weigh in, of course, on Caroline Leavitt, who is going home to do the most rewarding thing you can do, which is raise a family, spend some good time with your kids. 888-788-9910 if you want to spend some time with us. There is no barrier for entry ideologically. Nobody cares. If you're listening to the show for the first time, I don't care. I'm wearing a pink denim jacket right now, if you see it on camera.
3: That was embarrassing.
1: No, I like it.
4: You ought to be ashamed of yourself.
1: All right, I thought it looked good. But the point is, as we get underway, this is not a show that's here to judge you. There is not a more flawed person in the conversation we're about to have than I am. Okay, for real. I am the highest functioning level of white trash that I know. So when I get on the air, I'm just giving you takes. You're welcome to give them back. You'll hear some big names, some funny people. We'll have a good time. But the whole point of being here, okay, is to process politics and the issues facing this country in a way that don't make you want to punch somebody in the face. That's all we got.
3: Can you dig it? Can you dig it? Can you dig it?
1: And one other thing you'll dig as we get underway today is tickets went on sale today, right now, as I'm talking to you, for the next two gigs they added to the calendar. February 20th, we're going to be at the Lexington Opera House in Lexington, Kentucky. Those tickets went on sale right now. Big deal. Following week, February 27th, we're going to Boise, Idaho. We're going to be at the Morrison Center in Boise, Idaho. We've sold out that theater out there a couple of times, the Egyptian, which I love. They moved us, the promoters, to a bigger venue. And if you want to see me February 27th in Boise, Idaho, those tickets go on sale right now. Okay. Well, the one thing some people are also cheering for is socialism.
5: This could be a problem.
1: It's a big problem. And J.D. Vance made a point yesterday on Will Cain's show. And I have to highlight as much Will Cain as I can right now because my TV show just hired a booker off his show. So it's good politics, you know what I mean? You give Will a little sugar. But Janesh, the booker on my TV show, comes by way of the Will Cain show. And she's great and we love her. And we're so excited to have her on the team. And as you know, I'm a huge fan of Will Cain. But the J.D. Vance statement yesterday is a very pragmatic statement. And we've been making this similar statement on the show for a month now. You're not going to defeat socialism by just being like, socialism's bad. It's just not good. And like people who like it are dumb. Like I'll make that point a million times today. But you have to at least respect why some people would gravitate towards it.
6: They're crazy.
1: I'm not talking about the crazy people. I'm talking about the regular people who just feel like capitalism is a failing system because it's not working for them.
5: Bingo.
1: Now, it might be their fault, and that's fine. But the reality is there are a lot of people out there, specifically Gen Z people, who have massive college loans, which essentially saddles them with a mortgage, but they don't necessarily have a house. And these college loans in some instances might preclude them from ever getting a house. And unfortunately, they were sold a bag of goods because the game changed over time. Like if you had a kid graduating high school right now and you wanted to guarantee your kid would be rich, like you could actually guarantee it, like guarantee it. I'm not, you know, you make your kid an electrician. There is such a massive demand for skilled labor. but specifically electricians, that big companies are finding it cheaper to just overhire them, overpay them, than to actually train new ones. I mean, so if you in fact are an electrician right now, your worth is higher than it's ever been. Well, we're moving on now. We're moving on now. And understand, okay, if you are skilled in those fields, AI is never coming for your job. But bigger than all of that is you get licensed as an electrician without any of the student debt that somebody else does at a four-year school. Well, we're moving on now. Okay, so yes, you would think, Jimmy, you got a high school senior. He clearly must be going into electricity then, right?
6: Not even close.
1: Unfortunately, no. Lincoln wants to be a phys ed major, which is an admirable profession. He wants to coach the kids. And I love that. I think it's amazing. I don't want him to wind up like me in showbiz. Oh, good God. Do you have any idea how dead I am on the inside from being in showbiz for 25 years? Woo! But the point is, they're lying to this generation of kids in telling them that America in 2026 is America in 1986 or 1996. You gotta go get that big fancy four-year degree or nobody's gonna hire you. We're not living in that world anymore. In fact, I can tell you this. Okay, we just had a position open on my TV show. If somebody applies and they're like, I went to Harvard, I went to Yale, I think modern people consider that a demerit now. She's like, oh, you went to Harvard? You went to an Ivy League school? So you hate America? You want to defund the police? You think I'm a colonizing white supremacist and I'm telling jokes on stolen land? That's who you are? I mean,
7: get him out of here. Get him out.
1: And I'm not saying that's the case. You evaluate on an individual basis. But the reality is a big fancy college degree has never been worth less than it is right now.
8: He knows what he's talking about.
1: And when J.D. Vance went on the Will Cain show yesterday, he might not have articulated that verbatim, but essentially what he was saying is you have to, you know, acknowledge the economic concerns of young people. Because it might not be that capitalism is the wrong system. It's the right system. Capitalism has lifted literally billions of people out of poverty around the world. Socialism, okay, you vote your way in, you shoot your way out. The food's gone, the money's gone, the government turns on you. If you've noticed, they never implement socialism in a country that's armed, which is going to be the long-range challenge here, because I got news for you. Okay, none of my fans are giving up their guns, and they shouldn't. But understand, what Will Cain is talking about is that young people are in a system that they don't believe is fair, and it might be because they took out loans they shouldn't have, or whatever the case may be, the evolving nature of the hiring process and obviously increases and changes in technology. But the point is, no matter whose fault it is, it's not working for them. So if somebody comes along who's charismatic and makes a couple of good TikTok videos and says, hey, let's try it another way. Again, if you're looking at 30 years worth of loans, you don't think you're ever going to buy a house and you still haven't found a job yet, you go, I don't know, maybe another way sounds like a pretty good idea.
9: I think he's got a point.
1: Here is J.D. Vance talking about it. Clip 20.
10: Our response to that can't be just to ignore the economic concerns that I think are feeding this rising interest in socialism. And I guess I would say to that young person that you as an American citizen deserve to have a good life in this country, and you deserve to have a government that is making it easier for you to start a family, for you to afford to get a good education, for you to have a good job, for you to afford a home.
1: And do you know what that actually means when he says the government make it easier for you to start a family, afford a good education, afford a good job, afford a new home? You know what it actually means? It doesn't mean give you free stuff. It means get the hell out of the way. That's it. When the government gets involved, the price of everything goes up. When the government spends money to provide you with a free good, they have to raise somebody's taxes.
11: Thanks, big government weenuses.
1: But every time a government that's $40 trillion in debt spends more money, they devalue the current currency and diminish the buying power that you have as an American.
11: Thanks, big government weenuses.
1: So you understand, the free stuff is a non-starter, but it doesn't necessarily mean they know that. Okay, and this is where he goes on to say, clip 21.
10: What I would also say is that whilst these things sometimes take a little bit of time, we are already seeing the positive results come from the president's economic policies. We're seeing trillions of dollars of new investment into this country, which means good middle-class jobs for young people, middle-income people all across our country. We're seeing housing prices finally stabilize. They doubled during the Biden administration. They have finally kind of flatlined during the first year and a half of the Trump administration. We also want to get interest rates down, of course, so that young people can afford a home. We want people to be able to afford the good things about this wonderful country that we all live in.
1: Okay, but he's making points. The previous government made life unaffordable, quadrupled all in at the high point interest rates, quadrupled interest rates. Inflation hit a 40-year high under Joe Biden.
6: Uh-oh, I'm in trouble.
1: So you understand, yes, they are taking great measures to bring that down. No, people aren't feeling an immediate benefit. Gas is $5 by me. Okay, if I was a cab driver and gas was $5, do you know what I'd be doing in between fares? I'd be turning tricks behind the gas station. Yeah, well, welcome to my world, kids. The rent don't pay itself. Okay, and the last tick of the box here is J.D. Vance warning Republicans about socialism. Clip 22.
10: My warning to my fellow Republicans, Will, would be if we don't get this right, don't blame young people for being sympathetic to socialism. We've got to blame ourselves. And I think what is so unique and refreshing about Donald Trump's economic policies is that it's not the same old economic, you know, ideas that you would have heard 30, 40 years ago. He's talking about rebuilding our industrial base, rebuilding the heartland, making our streets safer, making it possible for young people to afford to buy a home. This is how you stop socialism. You don't stop socialism by throwing slogans at people about the free market. As much as I love the free market, you stop socialism by making people's lives better.
1: Okay, and he's telling you the truth. You know, so we can sit here, like we'll make fun of socialists because some of them are like terrorists. There are people running that literally say America deserved 9/11. I mean, that's a thing going on in the Democrat Party.
9: This is absolutely gross.
1: Okay, the Abdul al-Sayeds of the world are gross. Okay, the people who want to abolish the prisons, empty the prisons. Can you wrap your head around the insanity of how stupid that is, that we have people running for office saying abolish the prisons? I mean,
12: you sound insane. Do you realize that? You should be medicated.
1: I mean, seriously. And, you know, there are those people. But again, what's connecting with voters is not someone said America deserves 9/11. It's not that, you know, someone says we got to cancel Thanksgiving. Okay, it's that someone is vowing to do something about the state of the economy, and that resonates with people who don't feel like they're benefiting from it. That is a reality of right now in this moment. So the Republicans actually do have to step on the gas because politics changed in the age of social media. Okay, we never truly as a country cared about politics until Donald Trump came down the escalator. And I don't mean we didn't protest. I don't mean we didn't fight. I don't mean people didn't march. Because yes, when it comes to things like civil rights, obviously, yes, we literally fought for them while the Southern Dixiecrats wanted to deny them. Yes, there have been civil wars. Yes, there have been moments of great upheaval. But the point is, politicians traditionally would win or lose an election, and we would go back to our normal lives. Social media in the age of Trump has connected us for every waking second of our existence to whatever is happening at that given moment in politics. And because of that, there's a lot of accountability right now that didn't exist 10 years ago or 20 years ago. 10 years ago, Obama could get elected, you know, and promise you all kinds of free stuff and do nothing.
13: I don't see you doing any better in the booty department.
1: But now, because we're all commenting on politics 24 hours a day, we're like, hey, did you do the thing? Did we get the thing done yet? Hey, what's going on? Did you do the thing? You said you're going to do the thing. What's up with the thing? That's why Donald Trump said he closed the border in 2 weeks. He closed the border in 2 weeks. That's crazy. But he knows you're living in an age of political accountability. Like Zoran Mamdani, who I think is halfway to destroying our city. He's chased out so much wealth, but he's chased it out by doing the things he ran on. And what the radicals are actually proving, because Trump in a lot of ways is a radical in that regard. He doesn't have radical ideas. Okay, he's running on a lot of things Republicans have run on. He's just the only guy to have the balls to follow through, which is radical. Okay, but what guys like Trump and Mamdani are proving is that the government can work really, really fast when they feel like it. Okay, and people on the socialist side see Mamdani doing sleight of hand tricks and go, wow, this is working out. The guy's doing the damn thing. Okay, so if you are a Republican and you think you're going to combat this, you need to do your damn thing a hell of a whole lot faster.
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21: Fox News, I'm Angelo Bavaro. At least seven people are dead in Indiana after historic flooding.
22: In Indianapolis alone, crews have rescued dozens of people and pets as water poured into communities along the White River. Hundreds more have been evacuated in other parts of the state. In some parts of central Indiana, more than 11 inches of rain.
21: Fox's Chanley Painter downgraded tropical storm Lala is weakening and moving away from Hawaii.
23: 100 houses or more are damaged and lost.
21: Governor Josh Green adds landslides are a concern after pounding rain saturated grounds. President Trump is ordering the Pentagon to scale back joint exercises with South Korea, citing their cost and his good relationship with North Korean leader Kim Jong-un. He also criticized South Korea for declining efforts to help denuclearize Iran. 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
2: Day in the upper 90s for Monday, and then we drop down to the mid-90s pretty much through Thursday. Now, we're looking at mostly clear skies and mid-70s. We remain under that heat advisory. Across the state line to the west, extreme heat warnings. We've got sunshine Monday, stray shower, thunderstorm later, high 98, heat index 109. Stray shower, thunderstorm early Monday night. I'm Jeff Eno from the Weather Channel.
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0: in action on a big Friday episode of Fox Across America with Jimmy Failla. A lot of chit-chat about the midterms, obviously, but the heat also ramping up in regards to the 2028 election. Gavin Newsom went out to Michigan to throw a couple of backyard events, and nobody showed up. I mean, that's a real... And then he got caught because his work calendar was leaked onto Twitter and he had no events scheduled. So basically what they're all doing right now, they're going to the primary states because that's where all the money is. Okay, that's where all the money is being spent in the battleground states. So if you're a 2028 nominee, you want to be seen near the people that they're spending all the money on.
1: It costs a lot of money to run for political office.
0: It's the funniest thing about politics is the Democrats, the Bernie Sanders of the world, what they come back to is, yeah, we could support people who say death to America because they want to get the money out of politics. Except Democrats spend more money on politics than Republicans do by about a 3-to-1 margin.
2: Democrats are so full of crap.
0: To give you an example, when Bernie Sanders says things like, we cannot have oligarchs buying our elections, Elon Musk should not be a king or a kingmaker. Elon Musk spent $180 million in the 2024 election. Do you know how much Kamala Harris spent from billionaire mega donors? $1.5 billion.
3: Paying in cash.
0: I mean, yes, the cash part was what they tipped the bartender. But understand, they outspent Elon Musk by over 7-to-1. And every Democrat gets on your TV in the aftermath and goes, we got to get the money out of politics. This is crazy. Oh, these Republicans and their dark money. And they like running on pretend boogeymen. Why? Because there's no deliverable. If you elect them to get rid of the pretend boogeyman, they're in luck. They got nothing to do. Now they go making up another boogeyman. Oh, democracy's on the ballot. We're protecting democracy. That's why we're letting our donors pick the candidate. I'm going to play you a clip in the next segment that tells you everything you need to know about the state of modern politics because Jen Psaki had a real honest moment at the podium in talking about how the Democrats actually picked their nominee. I thought it was excellent. If you don't remember her, she's the one who followed Kayleigh McEnany.
2: Psaki sucks. Kayleigh was so much better.
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5: ABC News, I'm Wayne Cabot. President Trump ordering the Pentagon to cut back this week's planned joint military exercises in South Korea, saying the exercises are hostile to North Korea, which he says has been unthreatening and respectful while he's been in the White House. It's also retribution for South Korea not helping him fight his war against Iran. His son-in-law, Jared Kushner, is to meet tomorrow with Israel's prime minister and met today with the leader of Hamas in Egypt, says the AP. Iran putting bounties on the heads of U.S. soldiers, $30,000, dead or alive. The reason U.S. troops at sea are being stretched so thin is because Iran has destroyed so many U.S. bases where the carriers normally stop, says the former Joint Chiefs Chairman Admiral Mike Mullen on ABC's This Week.
6: Obviously, these assets is hugely concerning, so there just isn't an easy place to go in terms of a port visit.
5: This is ABC News. It's been a terrifying weekend in some cities with several mass shootings starting Friday night in Virginia. Here's ABC's Morgan Norwood.
7: After that all-out manhunt for multiple suspects in that shooting at Virginia State University, police announcing they found a 19-year-old suspect hiding in the closet in an on-campus dorm. The shooting unfolding during move-in day, sending five people, including a student, to the hospital. In Chicago, police say four people were shot in a drive-by. No arrests have been made.
8: In Hartford, Connecticut, where police say five people were shot near a nightclub. This marks the ninth mass shooting just this weekend alone, according to the National Gun Violence Archive.
5: Hoping to curb violence, the city council in Raleigh, North Carolina, will vote this week on a teen curfew. Police Chief Rico Boyle says it's going to help, but
9: curfew by itself is not the answer, is not the fix. We must couple that with other activities, other proven activities that can really help keep our youth safe, Chief, as well as keep our community safe.
5: I'm Wayne Cabot, ABC News.
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12: This is a Bloomberg Money Minute. It's one of this summer's hottest money hacks, if you're willing to open a new digital wallet. The wallet is called Pays. It's like Apple Wallet or Google Pay, but it's backed by big banks like JP Morgan Chase, Bank of America, and Capital One.
13: It's the same banks behind Zelle have now come out with Pays. It actually came out a few years ago, but no one was using it because no one knew what it was.
12: But Bloomberg's Leanna Baker says Pays is getting a lot of attention now with a $10 cash back promotion on purchases of $10 or more. Baker says many Pays users are turning it into free money, buying $10 gift cards and racking up reimbursements.
13: Some of the people I spoke to, people have $1,000, $1,500.
12: Leanna says the banks only allow up to $100 in credits per card, but there's no limit on how many cards you can link to the Pays wallet. The promotion ends September 10th. Whether people keep paying with Pays after that remains to be seen. Nathan Hager, Bloomberg Radio.
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0: is Fox Across America. Jimmy Fallon doing the damn thing. 888-788-9910. It's going to be a track meet the rest of the way. Jason Chaffetz is coming by to weigh in on some of these socialist nutbags. Caroline Sunshine worked in the Trump White House. She will be instrumental in picking out the next White House press secretary, at least according to my analysis. And Jenny Fallon is going to be here for the third and final hour of the show. We have Jenny on TV tomorrow night. Fox News Saturday night this weekend is Shannon Bream, Tom Shalhoub, Jenny Fallon, and Paula Scanlon. You've heard Paula on this show a few times. She was, of course, the female swimmer at the University of Pennsylvania, who was forced to share a locker room with Leah Thomas, a biological man.
1: That's not right.
0: And they preached tolerance and acceptance, but there was no tolerance or acceptance of her views. They just said, get in the locker room. Like, they literally gave this girl the shaft. But now's no time for all of that nonsense. Jimmy, I want to play this Jen Psaki clip, because it's everything you need to know about politics right now. The donors control politics, okay? The donors control politics. It's not necessarily that the donors, every single one of them goes, I'm only going to write you a check if you behave this way. It's not that simple. But the donors are the North Star for politicians. They want to run on issues instead of solving them, okay? Do you know why the left was so mad with the Dobbs decision that overturned Roe versus Wade? Okay, they weren't. That's the point. They said they were, they protest, but do you have any idea how much money they made going into the next midterms after the Roe v. Wade repeal? Because it allowed them to get on TV and say Republicans control women's bodies. They took away their right to abortion. Do you know there were more abortions last year in this country than at any time in the history of this country? Because they're all done now through pill. Thankfully, there aren't as many physical abortions. But up in Massachusetts, those absolute animals just signed a law that allows you to abort a baby up until birth. You remember how they used to tell us that doesn't happen? What are you guys talking about? It's just Republicans lying. Yeah, well, they just legalized the thing they said wasn't actually happening.
2: It's people with a dirty mind that think like that.
0: Animals, if you think this is okay. That's animals. That's disgusting. But understand, the Democrats loved the leak of the Dobbs decision. They were the ones who leaked it. They leaked it because they knew it would mobilize their base and they'd get a ton of money. Look at these Republicans in the midterms want to control our bodies. Rah! And that's what they did. So you understand, I bring this up because when there is an issue to run on, there's somebody to fundraise off of, which is why that dirtbag John Thune, Republican Party, let's talk about the Republican Party. I am never letting this go. John Thune is the head of the Senate in the Republican Party. And what does he always tell us? Well, 84% of the American people want voter ID, but we can't do it because we don't have the votes. And you go, wait, what? So go get the votes. That's how politics work. Nobody has the votes ever for any piece of legislation that has ever been passed. Nobody has the votes. It starts out with, hey, you want to do this? No. How about if we give you a water park in your district? I like the way you think. What if we threw in a couple of tax abatements, brought in a couple of big corporations, got you a nice Bob Evans and a Cracker Barrel out by the highway, we'll throw in a Walmart, and now the guy's like, oh man, I'm getting itchy trigger finger. And that's how this stuff works. They go get votes. I am fine with them spending our tax dollars to get legislation passed that will give us what we want, and yes, in the process, bolster the economy of local towns in America. Okay, do you know, like, nobody likes data centers. To be honest with you, I know nothing other than I did a lot of reading on them in the last 2 weeks, and they don't use nearly as much water as most things, but that's how they're horrifying people. They're like, well, your water bill is going to be $3.7 trillion. And nobody likes data centers. The polling on them, they're completely underwater. But the point is, some of these towns that are getting data centers, I was also reading, are getting completely revitalized because it's bringing industry back to a town that didn't have anything after the mill closed. But the point is, this stuff happens in exchange for government assistance. Government assistance meaning what? Hey, you don't have to pay taxes the first 10 years because you're going to move in there and you're going to create 25,000 jobs, which is going to raise the value of everything. More people go to restaurants, more people stay in hotels, more people are looking for a home, the price of everything goes up. That's why AOC is an economic illiterate, because she killed 25,000 Amazon jobs in her district that had a starting salary of $100,000.
1: AOC is a dope.
0: Big time. But you understand, if those Amazon jobs come into her district, which she didn't want, because she's like, they don't pay enough in taxes. Eat the rich. But if those Amazon jobs come into her district, like I said, 25,000 jobs that pay over $100,000. Okay, they went down to the Carolinas instead. But if they went into her district, same jobs, and, you know, same everything. But if they went into her district, it would be her district, okay, getting increased revenue in the restaurants. It would be her district seeing a bump in real estate prices. Her district seeing everybody who works in the service industry make a little more cash because there's a lot more customers. But she killed it in the name of eat the rich class warfare stupidity. Okay, and I bring all of this up as to say, with all of that on the scoreboard, AOC is still the favorite to be the Democrat nominee in 2028.
3: Well, that's the dumbest thing I've ever heard of.
0: But I'm not making it up. Why is she the favorite? Because the donors ultimately pick the nominee in the Democrat Party. And in this case, she is trending the best with the donors. Okay, trending the best with the donors because the socialists have all the heat right now. So her and Mamdani are kingmakers. Abdul al-Sayed got a lot of heat. Okay, and he's trying to toe the line and say he's not really a socialist. He's just, you know, wants the government to seize the means of production and pay for everything, you know, and let everybody out of the prison. And, oh, yeah, America deserved 9/11. Seems like a nice enough guy. Am I right? He made a Blue's Clues video. He seems like a nice guy. But the point is, here is Jen Psaki. I want you to hear this montage because, you know, she starts off by denying, you know, there's no dark room where the donors pick the nominees. And by the end of the montage, she's contradicting herself because the other clip is from a few weeks ago when she says, we all remember the days when the donors in a dark room. Listen to this. She didn't even realize what she said. These are two separate clips, to be clear. But she's lying in one and telling the truth in another. Here it is, clip 9.
4: You, the people out there, get to choose. There is no, thank God, dark room in Washington where people sit around, they decide here's who the nominee is going to be. Typically, that's not how it happens. It's not how democracy works.
5: And I think we both remember well when party leadership really selected the nominees. Now, you would never say it that way exactly, but they would.
6: But you can now.
5: Now we can. We're free.
0: But she's still lying. Okay, so the opening clip is, you people get to choose. There's no, thank God, there's no dark room in Washington where people sit around and they decide who the nominee is going to be. Sure there is. Okay, I'll take you back 3 elections. 2016, Bernie Sanders is beating Hillary Clinton, okay?
7: This is not okay.
0: If you remember, the head of the DNC, Debbie Wasserman Schultz, had to resign on the eve of the DNC because the Democrats got caught fixing their primary in Hillary's favor. The donors wanted Hillary. She was raising all the money. Bernie only had grassroots money at that point. And you understand, Donna Brazile admitted that she leaked questions to Hillary ahead of a debate on CNN, just so she would have an upper hand against Bernie, okay?
1: CNN is the worst.
0: And they got caught rigging the primary against Bernie Sanders. The big money donors wanted Hillary, so that's what happened. Okay, fine. Maybe he goes, Jimmy, that was one time. Bernie is a little nut. You say it all the time. You know, let Hillary go. Okay, sounds good. 2020 election. Joe Biden, if you remember this, Joe Biden lost the first 4 contests. The first 4 contests.
8: Come on, man.
0: Okay, 0-4. He wins South Carolina. They force everybody out of the race in favor of Joe Biden, a guy who has 1 win and 4 losses. Why? Because the donors wanted Biden.
9: We're paying in cash.
0: Okay, but you go, ah, big deal. So Joe Biden, he gets a 1-4. He offers everybody a cabinet position in exchange for their endorsement, and all of them drop out. Bernie, who basically dictated economic policy to an auto pen. Pete Buttigieg gets a transportation secretary job and immediately goes to work on racist bridges and renaming roads.
1: Pete Buttigieg is pathetic.
0: Do you remember how woke and stupid that administration was? Pete Buttigieg changed the NOTAM pilot alert system. NOTAM is Notice to Airmen. Notice to Airmen. That's what it was called. And that was the original communication system that alerted commercial airline pilots. Pete Buttigieg's first job as transportation secretary was to change it to air persons so no one felt upset if they heard it in the pilot. But here's a newsflash. Okay, if you are not emotionally stable enough to not completely lose your because you heard air men, then you should not be in charge of the lives of 300 plane passengers on the frickin' plane.
6: When you're right, you're right, and you're right.
0: But anyway, all of this happened because the donors forced those people out of the race, said here's a bunch of money, you know, cabinet positions. Biden's going to be the nominee. With a record of 1 win and 4 losses, Biden's the nominee. Okay, so Biden becomes the Democratic nominee for president in 2020.
8: I don't remember that ever happening.
0: But it did. And that's two elections in a row where the donors chose the nominee. So you go, oh, big deal, Jimmy. That's two elections. We've had 47 presidents. What's the two out of the 47? Okay, under fast forward to the end of the 2024 election cycle where Joe Biden goes on a debate stage and is completely cuckoo for Cocoa Puffs. Like, it's a real bad situation. None of us are happy about it. It's not good.
8: I am very willing to let the American public judge my physical and mental fitness.
0: And it was bad, and we weren't happy about it. Okay, we felt, to be honest with you, felt validated on the right because we knew there was something wrong with the guy for 4 years, but the Democrats were lying. They were telling us he was fine when he was bringing on Vladimir Zelensky, the president of Ukraine, and introducing him accidentally as his mortal enemy. Do you remember this?
8: And now I want to hand it over to the president of Ukraine, who has as much courage as he has determination. Ladies and gentlemen, President Putin.
0: Wait, what? Okay, oh, well, Jimmy, that's just one time. He never does that, right?
8: Look, I wouldn't have picked Vice President Trump to be vice president.
0: I wouldn't have picked Vice President Trump. Okay, guys, Joe Biden was not a guy you could count on at any point in his presidency.
8: Let me start off with two words. Made in America.
0: Two words. Made in America.
10: Just a bit outside. He tried the corner and missed.
0: But you understand. Okay, when Biden was forced off the ticket, did they have a primary and let the voters choose the nominee?
11: Not even close.
0: No. They announced Kamala Harris was going to be at the top of the ticket. All others need not apply. Okay, the donors wanted the black lady and they wanted to run on America's a systemically racist hellhole. You got to vote for her or Trump and the Klan are going to January 6th, you and your family. Okay, and you'll live long enough. You know how Charlottesville was fake and we know the Southern Poverty Law Center paid for it? You'll live long enough to know that not that January 6th was fake per se, but they absolutely had federal exacerbators in the crowd to make it worse.

tariffs because they wanted to use that as a justification to never allow Donald Trump near politics again. And I'll be upfront with you. A lot of Republicans are okay with that. They were okay with that. They do not want this dude in politics. He is an actual disruptor because he's trying to do things. Okay, politicians.

0: Affordable Care Act, which is hilarious on its face because it jacked up your premiums 300%. But if you remember Obamacare and the era of Obamacare, it's what ultimately started the Tea Party movement. Republicans came along and were like, the government's too big, we're spending too much money. Every conservative host talked about your grandkids and it's their tax dollars and the debt we're building for them in the future. And you cheered them on in the car just like I did. Yeah, we got to get people in there that are going to do something about this. So what do they run on? Well, we got to stop the government spending. We have to repeal and replace Obamacare. And we're like, yeah, we're pumping our fist in the car. And then Donald Trump wins the 2016 election and he goes, first domestic priority. We're going to repeal and replace Obamacare. We were like, yeah. And Trump turned to the Republicans and he was like, hey, do you guys have a plan to repeal and replace Obamacare? And what did they say?
1: The answer would be no.
0: The answer would be no. They didn't have one. And they embarrassed him in his first term. It was the late John McCain who cast the deciding vote and did the whole ha-ha because he didn't like Trump because Trump slandered him. But understand, every single Republican, okay, who is a member of the Uniparty being the people in Washington that like stock tips, donor money, lobbyist dinners, and yes, oh yes, oh yes, those syrupy sweet interns with the southern accents.
2: Hubba, hubba.
0: Only in town for a couple of weeks of the year. Man, that's probably a sweet gig. But I'm telling you because I care, they don't actually want to accomplish anything if given the task. Why? Because they can't run on it. That's John Thune in the modern Republican Party. 84% of us want voter ID. He's like, we don't have the votes. What did he say last week? Well, what we should do is put it on the ballot. Let Democrats defend the fact that they don't need voter ID. Okay? But guys, if it is an existential threat and we really think election integrity is under assault, the last thing on earth we should be doing is conducting an election that none of us think is legitimate. Okay? But the point is, John Thune doesn't care about that. Because if you run on voter ID, you can go shake people down. Hey, we want to do this voter ID thing. And if you give us the House, the Senate, and the presidency, we will pass voter ID. And you go, but wait a minute, you have the House, the Senate, and the presidency. And John Thune's like, the number you have reached is not in service.
1: This is politics as usual.
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13: News on Angelo Bavaro. At least seven people are dead in Indiana after historic flooding.
14: In Indianapolis alone, crews have rescued dozens of people and pets as water poured into communities along the White River. Hundreds

0: Hundreds more have been evacuated in other parts of the state. In some parts of central Indiana, more than 11 inches of rain.
1: Fox's Chanley Painter: downgraded tropical storm Lala is weakening and moving away from Hawaii.
2: 100 houses or more are damaged and lost.
1: Governor Josh Green adds landslides are a concern after pounding rain saturated grounds. President Trump is ordering the Pentagon to scale back joint exercises with South Korea, setting their cost on his good relationship with North Korean leader Kim Jong-un. He also criticized South Korea for declining efforts to help denuclearize Iran. 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
8: On a mostly clear skies, we'll drop it back into the mid-70s. Monday, we will see a stray shower, thunderstorm maybe later in the day. Sunny, 98 the high. Heat index around 109. We are remaining under that heat advisory across the state line. Some extreme heat warnings over to the west. Monday night, stray shower, thunderstorm early, low 75. Sunny Tuesday. I'm Jeff Eno from the Weather Channel.
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0: it is, Fox Across America with Jimmy Failla. Jason Chaffetz at the tippy top of the next hour. We broke some major news at the top of the show today. Tickets went on sale for two more shows that were just added to the 2027 calendar. Lexington, Kentucky, February 20th. Boise, Idaho, February 27th. And I have it on pretty good authority from my comedy pimp that I am making a big return to a massive venue that I haven't been at in probably a year and a half, I think. I believe it was last Thanksgiving. But hold it together, because I can't share any of that news right now. But I can tell you that the one thing I caught last night that I just thought was the most fascinating thing in the world is that we are making progress in this country on one thing: climate change. I don't mean things are getting better or worse. I have no idea. I just know that nobody cares about it anymore. There's a Harry Enten CNN poll that says it's not even an issue for people. Clip 10.
1: You know, I was schwitzing a lot in the month of July, although granted, you know, I schwitz a lot all the time. But the bottom line when it comes to voters is, simply put, they don't care. They don't care. I mean, just look at these numbers. Okay, top issue, a midterm vote. You can list up the three issues. The economy, not surprisingly, comes in at number one at 54%. Immigration, 28%. Look where climate change is. It's tied for 14th. Tied for 14th, all the way down here at 3%. Johnny, I'm not the greatest mathematician in the world, but I sure as heck know that 54% is a whole heck of a lot higher than 3%.
0: And I'll jump in right there. So climate change is 51 points lower. It is the 14th ranked issue going into the midterms. So you could argue we actually have made a lot of progress on climate change, if only because people have grown up and realized it doesn't matter.
2: We cannot run the greatest economy by putting fairy dust and unicorns.
3: The U.S. Treasury quietly released its official financial report for 2025. It appears by its own numbers, the U.S. government seems insolvent. It's reported that the Treasury shows about $6 trillion in assets and over $47 trillion in liabilities. Add it all up, and it looks like the U.S. owes more than $130 trillion it doesn't have. 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
0: A shift in policy. I'm Ted Lindner, Fox News. President Trump ordering the Pentagon to scale back the joint exercises the U.S. and South Korea have conducted for decades. Fox's Jill Nato with the latest for us tonight.
8: The president posted on Truth Social that he's instructed the Secretary of War to substantially reduce U.S. joint military exercises with South Korea. That comes just days after North Korea resumed ballistic missile testing activities that are banned by the U.N. But the president said he has a good relationship with North Korea's Kim Jong-un, and since he's been leader of the U.S., the North Koreans have been unthreatening. The president also made it clear he's not happy that the South Koreans didn't assist the U.S. in military action against Iran. Jill Nato, Fox News.
6: The memorandum of understanding between the U.S. and Iran set to expire, and little to no progress has been made in the negotiations. Fox's Trey Inks with more.
9: Monday will mark 60 days since the United States and Iran signed the memorandum of understanding. Reports indicate very little diplomatic progress to reach an agreement to reopen the Strait of Hormuz and address Iran's nuclear ambitions. We do know this weekend Iran continued attacks on vessels around the strait. On Saturday, a bulk carrier reported being hit by an unknown projectile. A day prior, an Emirati oil vessel was also targeted.
6: President Trump saying Friday the U.S. military is capable of destroying all of Iran and claimed the Strait of Hormuz could become an American territory. And a blaze in eastern Belgium burned about 12 square miles in the High Fens, a large nature preserve. One of the country's worst wildfires in recent history. About 600 residents have been told to evacuate as winds shifted and smoke spread through the area. Authorities also advised tourists to leave while a nearby gymnasium was open to receive evacuees. In Greece, two people killed in a wildfire Sunday on the island of Salamina, west of Athens. 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
6: Search and rescue operations underway in Hawaii after Hurricane Lala was downgraded to a tropical storm Sunday. Hawaii Governor Josh Green says 226 members of the National Guard are on hand to help in the recovery efforts.
22: Many thanks to General Logan and his whole team. We will send more. I've also been in touch with people that are at Pohakuloa. The feds, the military there are going to be more than willing to help us. We'll probably use their aid to get there. We've had a bunch of high water vehicles here.
6: At least one person dead after a storm-related car crash. Governor Josh Green says at least 100 houses are damaged or lost, about 40,000 people without power. Historic flooding in Indiana has left at least 7 people dead after days of severe storms. The White River reaching record levels, forcing evacuations and hundreds of rescues. Officials warn residents to stay away from fast-moving floodwaters. The Trump administration has approved an emergency declaration to provide federal disaster assistance. And Attorney General Todd Blanche says he's committed to delivering justice for those that the government wronged. Fox's Alex Hogan with more.
23: Ahead of his nomination as Attorney General, Todd Blanche faced pressure to provide guarantees on a couple issues. One of them was the $1.8 billion anti-weaponization fund. Well, Blanche appeared on Fox News Sunday saying that both he and the president believe that the Justice Department was used against people and that Trump thinks those people should be compensated. That being said, Blanche says that individuals could sue. The fund will not be used.
24: The fund is dead, or whatever word you want to use. It never started, so it's not as if the fund is coming back.
23: Another concern, the Department of Justice's settlement that shields President Trump and family members from past IRS tax audits. Blanche clarified the audit immunity does not cover future tax returns.
6: And sad news in baseball, Tommy John, better known for the elbow surgery that was named after him, died this weekend. He passed away on Saturday. The four-time All-Star pitcher was 83 years old. I'm Ted Lindner, and this is Fox News.
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14: Day in the upper 90s for Monday, and then we drop down to the mid-90s pretty much through Thursday. Now, we're looking at mostly clear skies and mid-70s. We remain under that heat advisory. Across the state line to the west, extreme heat warnings. We've got sunshine Monday, stray shower, thunderstorm later, high 98, heat index 109, stray shower, thunderstorm early Monday night. I'm Jeff Eno from the Weather Channel.
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20: And welcome in, ladies and gentlemen. Hour 3, Armed American Radio's Monster Cast begins right now. We're on the downward slide, Greg, of the 3-hour broadcast. Can you believe it? Man, talk about having to buckle in, bro.
26: Yeah, I've been leaning on the Zoom switch over here, so Zoom.
20: We'll slow it, back it down a little bit. Go ahead there, big trucker. Back it down there, big trucker. Back it down there.
26: Come on,
20: breaker one down. Breaker one down. Back her down. Back her down. Back her down. Back her down, big rig. We got a lot to talk about and very little time to do it. Lots of new radio stations around the country. We love every one of our affiliates. Hawaii, you guys have been getting pounded out there, man. We're thinking about you. The hurricane's been causing some flooding out there, no question. But you are on Armed American Radio, and we are filling your prescription for freedom. Welcome to the broadcast, not just this one, but also in Honolulu, the Daily Show as well. 6 days a week. 6 days a week. Greg, I got a joke for you. You want to start the hour with a joke?
26: Yeah, sure. Let's go for it.
20: Yeah, guy goes into... get a job at a financial company, and the boss says to him, he says, "Oh, what's up with this four year gap in your resume?" He goes, "Oh, that's when I was at Yale." And he goes, "Oh, good. Well, you're hired. We like that." He goes, "Thanks very much. I needed the job."
26: Yale.
20: He was in jail.
26: But
20: anyway. I told that at dinner, and it went over better than it did now. But I hope you're laughing out there, ladies and gentlemen. I can't see you. It's Radio Land.
26: Somebody's
20: but I hope
26: laughing.
20: You enjoy that. Somebody's
26: just
20: laughing at that. You get it? Yeah, I was at Yale. Oh, you're hired. Oh, thanks. I needed the job. There you go. You got it figured out. Greg, we're in the Carr Firearms Group Studios with you. CZ Mike is lit up. We're on all of our platforms except for Rumble, and that's because of Rumble. I'll let you do that. Tell people where they can get in on the chat. We'll bring Ryan Petty up on the screen, and we'll talk to, of course, Justin Moon, CEO of Carr Arms, and Brad Primo as well. The classic roundtable crew is locked and loaded. Greg, take it away.
26: Yeah, sure. Places to watch the show are going to be YouTube and Facebook. 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
20: Yeah, and that'll do it. And we've got some really exciting things coming down the pike at Armed American Radio, ladies and gentlemen. A press release will be going out in the very near future. And when it does, you will be probably the first or second to know about it once I get the green light. And it is big news. One of the biggest things we've ever done at Armed American Radio. So we're thrilled about that. All right, who called in first? Let's go there.
26: That's going to be Brad.
20: Brad Primo, CEO, Lead Slingers, former law enforcement and combat vet, flock expert. Brad Primo, how you doing? Welcome in, brother.
27: I'm doing well, Mark. How are you?
20: I'm doing great, man. It's great to have you here. That flock situation just keeps rearing its ugly head, man. We might have to go back there again today. Some developments that have popped up over that relative to gun stuff. And I saw a report that maybe we'll jump in on. Justin Moon, CEO of Carr Arms. We're in the Carr Firearms Group studio. Justin, how you doing, brother?
28: Doing good, Mark. Thanks for having me.
20: Oh, always a pleasure, man. We get to see you in October because the What of What Festival is coming.
28: Rod of Iron Freedom Festival in October,
20: Columbus Day weekend, ladies and gentlemen. Make sure to check out Rod of Iron. Rod of Iron, just Google that up at Carr Arms. If you've never been, it's so cool just to go to see the Tommy Gun Factory in the warehouse. Okay, it's one of the coolest gun shops you will ever see, I can promise you. And there's literally walls of Tommy guns. And I can't wait, Justin, to get my Tommy Gun SBR. That day is coming. We'll talk about that. And Ryan Petty, Welcome in. I got you up on camera. How you doing, my friend? Nice backdrop over there, man. Nice backdrop. You got an assault pistol and a machine pistol behind you. Are you sure you want to do that? It scares the Democrats.
0: Look, they're both fully semi-automatic, too, so they're raring to go.
20: That's
0: great to be here, Mark.
20: It's great to have you guys here. Brad, I'm going to start with you. We're going to go around the table. The NFL, I'm going to just quote, we've spin the topic of conversation today, and I'll quote Jared Yanis at the outset of the first segment in last hour. This is the most historic 2A news, 92 years of NFA gun control history. Did you ever think you would see this? Did you ever think we would be talking about this on the roundtable? Ever?
27: No. Like, it's been, you know, it's been hard to even wrap my mind around all the ramifications of this. But no, I never, somehow I didn't think we'd ever get here. But, you know, here we are to the point where, you know, there's some trepidation out there, I know, especially in other you know, federal court districts and things like that. I know there's some people who are still kind of waiting to see how it shakes out. But just looking how things are going, it really looks like we are not too far off from suppressors being practically a cash and carry item after a 44-73, which is still unconstitutional. But, you know, we'll take every win we can get in incremental victories. But, you know, I mean, like, holy cow, that's going to be awesome. I just hope that the suppressor manufacturers will step up and make even, like, so many suppressors that now we can buy them for, you know, $100 instead of $500. Like, I'd love the price to come down a little bit, but this is really exciting.
20: I think the market will do that. And let's talk a little bit about the market. Justin Moon, CEO of Carr Arms, did you ever think we would get here and have this conversation on this program? And I say this, Justin, because everybody, you know, we talked about how things are coming slow. We've got the most pro-gun administration. Now it seems like things are coming at us rapid fire, and Brad is right. I'm the same way. Trying to wrap my head around this and even formulate opinions on this has been very difficult to do with the speed with which it has approached us. Justin, as a manufacturer, as a CEO of Carr Arms, Magnum Research, Thompson, how do you wrap your head around this?
28: Well, certainly, Mark, it's like a dream come true. I mean, I've been wanting to get to have suppressors and short barrel rifles without having to go through the NFA. And, you know, you got to give credit to the president for, you know, bringing those new Supreme Court justices and changing the mood of this country so that, you know, a decision like this could stand. And also kudos to Todd Blanche at the DOJ for not appealing this case. I hope, you know, he continues not to appeal it. I mean, I understand they still have 60 days before, you know, the case is, you know, fully stands. But, yeah, I'm looking forward to buying a lot of suppressors.
20: rifles. Let me ask you this. Well, will you, as a manufacturer, begin that process? Do you have any plan? Right. And I know this, you know, you likely had strategic planning we really haven't been able to do because this did happen so quickly, but is that an area that you might want to jump in on some of your amazing guns at Carr Arms?
28: We're certainly in the short barrel market, short barrel rifle market, and we will be getting heavier into the suppressor market, that's for sure.
20: Okay, that's a great sign, and I have the advantage of seeing you shaking your head, Ryan, on camera as an FFL. This has been a remarkable 2 months. Out of these 2 months, this has been an absolutely remarkable week. Let me quote AWR's headline. NFA registration begins slide into oblivion under Trump, DOJ, and ATF. Did you ever think you would read that headline?
0: No. No, I could, you know, we've had win after win after win to the point where we've had to say, you know, we're not tired of winning, right?
20: Right.
0: But this was phenomenal. This was unbelievable. I can't believe where we're at right now. I never in my wildest dreams imagined that we'd be at the point where the NFA, it's on the verge of being repealed. I mean, it is the most unnecessary set of restrictions that I can think of, and it's on the ropes, and we've got to do the right thing. We've got to keep pressing, keep pushing forward. Hopefully, the DOJ won't go for an appeal on this thing, and we'll just keep moving forward. I'm excited. I'm excited. I know my customers are excited, too. Phone's been ringing off the hook.
2: Oh, that was going to be my next question. As an FFL, I guarantee you're getting pounded. And I have chosen not to bother my local gun shops for that very reason. I'll wait. And, you know, I'm not, while I'm excited, I'm not in a rush at this moment in time. When I was talking with Jared Yannis in the previous hour, it was kind of, and Jared's been a real great voice out there for just, hey, guys, just kind of slow down. Let's wait until we get some guidance. And I do want to point this out, Brad. I'll open this up with you, and we'll come back to you in the next segment as well on this and start this discussion at the round table, because that's what we do, ladies and gentlemen. We go around the table at the round table, and we do a pretty good job of it. And that is, Brad, that as excited as everybody is right now to do this, are you, have you rushed out yet? What's your time frame here, I guess, is the question. It's hard to even articulate some questions on this because it's been so rapid fire. But what's your time frame here? Are you, how excited are you, I guess, is what I'm asking.
27: I'm pretty pumped, and my time frame is going to be completely dependent on what I see prices doing. I mean, at this time, I don't really want to go out and spend, you know, $800 or $1,000 on a suppressor.
2: Yeah, but okay, stop right there. We're going to take a break. When we come back, I want you to finish that. When we come back, lots more to talk about as we go around the table here in a classic Armed American Radio Roundtable. In very, very historic times, ladies and gentlemen, we'll be right back with the crew. Don't go away. Hi, guys, it's Mark. Look, I think you'll agree with me that as gun owners, we need to have each other's backs. That's regardless of what state we call home. Here at AAR, we discuss it every day, and we're heard in every state. Right now, Virginians desperately need our help. That means me, and that means you. 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Welcome back to the show. 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
1: Oh, yeah. Welcome back to the show. The Carr Firearms Group studios lit up for you. 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Greg, I'm so excited, Greg, to be able to talk about a press release that's going out in the next few days. You know that?
26: Yeah.
1: I am chomping at the bit, but I can't. I just can't. And I know Ryan knows what I'm talking about. You can shake your head. Yes, Ryan, it's good to go. He's shaking his head. Yes, he knows. Such a beautiful thing getting ready to happen, ladies and gentlemen. And when the press release goes out, I'm going to read it to you on air, and you're going to be absolutely blown away. We're so excited here. Let's just say we're forming a new partnership that is going to be absolutely incredible for everybody all the way around, and it's really exciting stuff. That's all I can say, but I just wanted to get that out right now. Welcome back to the Carr Firearms Group studios with me. You just heard that NRA rejoin coming back. NationalRifleAssociation.org/AAR. Please, please, please join the NRA. We're talking about this massive historic win, which just 2 weeks ago we didn't know was coming because the win then was massive and historic. And the week before that was massive and historic. What's coming in June of 2027 is going to be massiver and historicer. And combined with this is going to be massiver and historicer. We make up our own words. We Walmartism here. Okay? It is absolutely mind-boggling what's going on. And we couldn't do it without groups like the NRA and like you. We need you as a member. NRA.org/AAR. Join all of these local groups. And if you want this injunction to apply to you, it's real simple. The SAF and CCRKBA are giving you a $25 deal. 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Is SAF a plaintiff in the case? Is my membership at SAF, does that give me the protection of the injunction? No, it does not. 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And the injunction covers you. Brad Primo, welcome back to the Carr Firearms Group studios. We're talking about this massive big win, and you were talking about prices coming down, things of that nature. Economically, I believe the market, that's the way the market works. If you're not a commie, if you're not voting for the commies and Democrats, socialist world nonsense, you understand how the free market works. I'm with you on that. You mentioned the cans. Hopefully they come down. They will. The price will come down. The market will bring that down. They will be flying off of the shelves. And I take it that I heard from you that you're willing to be patient here, right?
27: Well, sure. And, you know, with the one of the effects, I think one of the intended effects of the NFA was to kill demand for things like suppressors and short-barreled rifles and things of that nature. And so, like, you know, the idea that I know a lot of people that, you know, I have some suppressors, and, you know, they get to shoot a rifle with a suppressor on it, or suppress 22. That's about as much fun as you get with your shoes on. And they love it. And then they ask you about the process to get one, and they're like, oh, well, you know, never mind. You know, so there's a lot of people out there that I know, even gun people, that have held off on getting a suppressor just because they don't want to deal with the NFA. They don't want to deal with the...
1: Myself included.
27: An extra $200 for no reason. The background check that doesn't do anything that a 4473 background check doesn't do. Having to fool with, depending on where you live, getting your fingerprints and getting your sheriff to sign off on it. Like all these things. Like, if you imagine if you had to go through that process to vote. Just imagine the wailing and gnashing of teeth we'd hear from Democrats if you had to go through that process to vote. Whereas, you know, doing this for something as simple as a sound suppressor, they're totally okay with. But when you remove all that, I think the demand's going to go way up. I think there's going to be some people, some companies that are well-positioned to increase production. I think Palmetto State Armory is probably one of them. I think they've done a fantastic job in building their business. And, you know, I'm not trying to, you know, pump somebody up, but like, if just paying attention to them, they really support, you know, gun owners. And that's what we need out of more manufacturers, is them getting behind gun owners and getting, you know, behind the cause instead of just, you know, kind of remaining aloof, getting in the trenches like some other. Well, Daniel Defense has done it, like one of your sponsors, fantastic company. Get in the trenches, and you'll reap the rewards of it. But I think we're going to see some suppressors for very reasonable prices in the next probably year or so.
20: I don't disagree, and of course, Carr's one of them. Let's go to Justin Moon, CEO of Carr Arms. Justin, the I remember being at an NRA convention. I'm going back about 15 years. It might have even been longer. It's been a long time. We've known each other. And I remember Frank saying to me when I had to have one of those Tommy guns, and Frank said to me, famously said to me at that time, he says, you know, you're in a state where SBRs are legal. We can hook you up. I chose not to do that for a number of different reasons. I've never been real friendly to the ATF when the ATF was being run by people who didn't like us, okay? So I decided just, I'm not even going to play with that right now. But Justin, I'm at a point right now, I can't wait for you to see what I pick up from you, because that Tommy gun SBR is at the top of my list, brother. That is my number one pick right there. I have to have it. I'm warning you now. You're going to hear from me, brother. It's got to make you feel
28: good,
20: right?
28: Good.
20: Because it's not just
28: happen,
20: me.
28: Mark.
20: There's millions of other people out there that are in this same boat, Justin, and it's got to feel good as a manufacturer. So I have to ask just a personal question. When you heard all this, what was your physical reaction? Did you take a deep breath and go, am I hearing this? Because I got phone calls from all over the country. Is this real? From some very big names that are shocked.
28: I mean, that was my first reaction. I couldn't believe it. So I'm still I'm still trying to digest it because I can't believe it happened.
20: It is unbelievable, ladies and gentlemen. I can't press enough. Ryan, maybe you can help me do this. For those who don't live in gun world, why does this matter? Well, I don't own one. I don't have any interest of getting one. But there's a bigger picture here. What is it?
0: Look, the big picture. Look, I'm with Justin, though. Can I just say, I was literally just in the bathroom about 20 minutes ago reading another article about this because I still can't believe it's real. I mean, I'm going to be in the I got bathroom reading material for the next week trying to believe this. You know. So anyway, okay, we all get that visual out of our heads for just a moment. But look, why is this so important? Brad hit on something. Brad, you hit on two things that I want to call out. Number one, when we vote, there are schools of political thought that believe the vote is an act of violence. And the left has tried to make it as easy as possible for anyone, including those that aren't citizens, to vote. And they've done everything in their power to restrict law-abiding citizens from exercising their Second Amendment rights. That's why this is so historic, and that's why this is so important. We are restoring the Second Amendment to its proper place, and the Trump administration is also working hard to make sure that you must be a citizen and legally authorized to vote before you can vote. That is how, those two things are how we win. Let me throw a little bit of a wet blanket on this party for just a second, because Brad, you said something else that I think is really important. And kudos to the companies that got behind this and really pushed this. It is the most frustrating thing to me as a gun owner and a gun retailer to see this industry only react and respond when our backs are up against the wall. Guys, we are winning. It is time to put our money where our mouths have been. We have got to get behind programs like this.
20: We've got to hit the gas, Mark. Because we're ready to take a break. When we come back, we're going to wrap that thought up. We've got two more segments to go, folks. Buckle in. We'll be right back with a roundtable.
5: ABC News, I'm Wayne Cabot. President Trump ordering the Pentagon to pull back on joint military exercises on the North Korean peninsula. Trump punishing South Korea for not helping his war against Iran. Also appeasing North Korea.
7: citing his, quote, very good relationship with North Korea's supreme leader, Kim Jong-un. Trump also says the long-standing enemy has been unthreatening and respectful towards America during his presidency.
5: ABC's Andrea Fujii. The AP reporting President Trump's son-in-law, Jared Kushner, met in Egypt today with the leader of Hamas, a day before his scheduled meeting with Israel's prime minister. The trial against Tupac Shakur's accused killer begins in the morning in Las Vegas. On trial, Dwayne Davis, one-time South L.A. gang leader, known as Keefe D. Spider-Man Brand New Day is the highest-grossing release ever for Sony and the second-fastest film to earn $2 billion worldwide, doing it in 3 weekends. This is ABC News. President Trump's executive order breaking up childhood vaccines from 2 shots to 6 makes no sense to Republican Senator Bill Cassidy of Louisiana, who's also a doctor. He says it'll drive up costs for parents and it'll do nothing to address autism.
8: Jay Bhattacharya, the NIH head, representing the administration, said on TV, well, you know, there's no evidence that vaccines causes autism, which I think is where this is supposed to come from. So it's stupid policy.
5: Madison Square Garden, defending its facial recognition scan, says people have been recognizing each other's faces since the beginning of time. We just do it electronically. But it was turned off for Taylor Swift's wedding, notes Michelle Dahl with the Surveillance Technology Oversight Project.
9: Clearly, this technology is not actually that necessary for security.
5: Days after Italian police recovered 3 works by Renoir, thieves broke into a museum in Sicily and stole 4 Renaissance paintings worth more than $90 million. Wayne Cabot, ABC News.
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14: Under mostly clear skies, we'll drop it back into the mid-70s. Monday, we will see a stray shower, thunderstorm maybe later in the day. Sunny, 98 the high. Heat index around 109. We are remaining under that heat advisory across the state line. Some extreme heat warnings over to the west. Monday night, stray shower, thunderstorm early, low 75. Sunny Tuesday. I'm Jeff Eno from the Weather Channel.
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20: Yeah, $25 to join VCDL, and it's free to join Connecticut Citizens Defense League. And it's their case up there, one of the two, that will be heard by SCOTUS in the next term, that we are also going to win, and the gun grabbers are just going to melt. You think they're melting down now? We'll talk a little bit about their meltdowns coming up. Now might be a fun time to do that. We'll start with Brad Primo on that. But they're going to melt down like crazy, worse than they are already right now, and it's just going to be, just cry a little harder, guys. Just cry a little harder. Shed those liberal tears. Yeah, it hurts getting whacked upside the face with a rolled-up copy of the Constitution, doesn't it, Brad Primo? Doesn't it? Well, I wouldn't know because I'm on the right side of the Constitution. But, boy, isn't it? Hasn't it been fun to watch their silence? And now you have Giffords and Brady out there running their mouths about how the DOJ has just wiped out 100 years of common-sense gun control. I'm going to ask you the same question I asked Jared Yanis and Pincus and others on the program since this has all been breaking. Would you tell me what's common sense about regulating a sound device? Tell me, please. I would love to know the answer to that.
27: Man, I'm going to tell you, like, that, as much as I love common sense, I absolutely hate it when it's used in political sense because it's like a dog whistle or a code word for, you know, infringement on your rights is all that means. You know, we're talking about the same technology. These are literally the exact same things as a muffler on your car. So, you know, if you want to say, okay, well, no mufflers on cars, you want cars running around, you know, being as loud as possible, you know, I guess that's your right, but I think it's kind of a bad idea. It is absolutely insane, and it makes no sense. And frankly, the reason why the suppressors were put in the NFA in the first place all those years ago was wrong anyways. You know, it was put on there because the Department of Interior wanted to prevent poaching on federal lands during the Great Depression when people were trying to feed their families. So you're already, you know, getting into the woods and the weeds of, you know, people taking the king's deer when they're trying to starve to death. And, of course, the government wanting to stop them from doing it. So, you know, the fact that even there in the first place is completely asinine. So, you know, this is a great day for us. It's a great day for freedom. And, you know, for the gun grabbers, you know what, just sit on it, eat it, sit with it, you know, whatever. Like, they've lost, they're going to keep losing, they need to find something else to do themselves.
20: Yeah, they're melting down like crazy. Justin, I'm going to get a little political here with you. This is right up your alley, and a great question, a good follow-up from what Brad was talking about and Ryan just moments ago. How much more important does this make the midterms?
6: Well, you know, the midterms are going to be bad for us. Because the president's not popular. I think, you know, this win is going to, you know, unfortunately, probably for the gun owner community, it will probably make them complacent. So it might
20: that is
6: not
20: always
6: help
20: a threat.
6: Us very much.
20: That's always so a threat.
6: We need to do whatever we can to shore up the president's party's prospects to do as well as we can in this election because it's critical. But we are facing serious headwinds.
20: Yeah, we are definitely facing serious headwinds. I just noticed the other day when I saw gas at $4.14, 2 days after I paid $3.89, and my reaction to that was, what the hell just happened? I was just there 48 hours ago. That's on a lot of people's minds. What we don't want to have happen is the wrong thing happen in the midterms, Ryan Petty, that puts the brakes or the skids on these victories that we have right now. Now, we're not going to lose this victory, but we won't be able to progress any further with the advancements that we want to make if the wrong thing happens, right?
0: Oh, absolutely. The progress stops. If we do not prevail in the midterms, we will be forced to endure nonstop impeachment discussion from the left against President Trump for the remainder of his term. He will be an official lame duck. We'll get nothing done. We'll have to wait for the Supreme Court next year, which I think we all believe is going to be positive.
20: Right.
0: But this is the time to strike. The iron is hot. Let's keep moving forward. Let's support these groups. Let's buy from the companies that are supporting our Second Amendment rights. I mentioned it before. We got to support the folks that are supported AAR for all these years. This is the time to keep moving forward. And it can't just be the small percentage of gun owners that consistently give to these causes. It's got to be broad based support. So everybody within the sound of our voices, please tonight purchase a firearm, take a friend to the range that doesn't shoot, join CCRKBA, Second Amendment Foundation, GOA, and the NRA. Join these groups and help, please. We need your help right now. I do not like the feeling of my back against the wall. It has been that way my entire life. We are now moving forward. This feels good. Let's move ahead.
11: Yeah, complacency always concerns me. I see comments in here. Martin's got a comment in here right now. Rapsnick's got a comment. We must. Texas Huntsman, we all need to pitch in. The number one thing we do not need is to make sure our two-way compatriots don't get complacent, as Justin just said. Justin, you just got shouted out in the chat as well. Brad, I have a feeling, and this is just a gut feeling, but the administration knows, the DOJ knows what's coming in November. As far as you being able to guess, they have access to internal polling that we don't have. But they know the midterms are coming. They know what's going to happen if the wrong thing happens in the midterms. That is what I'm basing my gut feel on right now, I think, psychologically, because I think we're going to see more wins between now and November as a result of what could happen in the midterms, based on a personal conversation I had with the Attorney General, Todd Blanche himself, who was talking to me about how they're going to shore this up. Even if the bad thing happens in November, that all of these wins are locked down. And I think that's part of the reason we're seeing the speed with which this is moving right now, Brad. I hope I'm right about that. I'm pretty sure you'll agree with that.
27: Yeah, I mean, I think you're right. And, you know, the reality that we're facing is nothing new, right? I mean, a president often loses the midterms in his term. We can talk about why it's going to happen this time around or whatever. But, you know, we got to also talk about what's important to voters, what's important to the future of the country, and what is it that can be done through executive action that kind of is almost immune from congressmen doing anything about it. And, you know, the government not appealing this ruling on the suppressors and the short-barrel rifles and the short-barrel shotguns, things of that nature, are things that Congress is largely going to be powerless to do anything about. They're not going to pass any laws. And yeah. Even though it's going to get very sickening and just very tedious to watch the nonstop parade of virtue signaling and impeachment talk that's going to come out of Congress, you know, if the Democrats win, the good thing is that they're not going to accomplish anything. They're going to go into hysterics. They're going to do all this drama. They're going to make themselves look like idiots. And, you know, sober-minded voters are going to come right back out in 2028 and probably vote for J.D. Vance or whoever the Republicans are running for president. Like, let these idiots, let these psychos, sociopaths, and perverts come out there and really fly their freak flag the next couple of years. And it's going to cost them dearly in 2028.
11: It's hard to disagree with that.
27: It's like a rope-a-dope. I mean, I honestly, given what the way the president has behaved, like the things he has said, the decisions he's made, like he's out.
11: Okay,
27: let
11: me stop. Got to stop you because we're getting ready to take a break. When we come back, I'll go to you, and we're going to toss it over to Justin. Armed American Radio's Monster Cast, guys. Final segment is upon us. Stick around. 4 minutes from now, we'll be right back.
15: 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Patriots, listen up. 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
14: Yeah, welcome back to the show. I am going to break my own cardinal rule here in this segment. I'm going to keep the air conditioner on in here because it's hotter than the FCC will let me say in FCC unfriendly terms in here. But you know what? No, I'm not going to do that. I can suffer through it. That's good. There we go. I can make it. You ever see me reach over like that? That's what I'm doing, cutting off that AC here in the Carr Firearms Group studios. You just heard that NRA rejoin. Ladies and gentlemen, please, please, please join these organizations. You're hearing during this hour just how important this is in what is literally, truly historic times. And when I mean historic, I'm talking from the day of the nation's founding. Okay, not just going back 92 years. These victories are absolutely epic and historic. We've never seen anything like this, and it's only going to get better, which is why you can't get complacent. And the NRA is at the tip of the spear. They have been doing incredible work. And guess what? There's more lawsuits on the horizon. We're going to keep putting

0: 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I've got this bag right here, and here's what you do here. You take this thing up. You open this up. These things are hardcore, ladies and gentlemen. You put your phone inside here, and it's kind of hard for me to do in front of the mic, but here you go. Your phone drops right in that bag right there. Guess what? Close that lid. This phone has disappeared. My wife could call me right now. They don't even see I'm on the network. The network doesn't even see me on the network right now. I'm lost in space. Remember that TV show? Yeah, I'm dating myself. So be it. This phone is lost in space. Silent. SLNT.com/AAR. Get you some. That pack is so cheap. And when you're traveling, like I will be doing a lot of over the next few months, including a trip out to Television City in Burbank. Whoops. Did I just say that? I think I did. Welcome back into the Carr Firearms Group Studios. Ryan, or who did I have to cut off? Brad, I had to cut you off. I want you to be able to finish that thought, and then we'll just keep moving on. Go for it. Mike is yours.
1: Well, lucky for you, I don't remember my thought when we left off. Yeah, it happens. But I'm telling you, like, yeah, I'm actually just almost giddy about this court ruling and what it means for us. Like, this is just unprecedented times for gun owners, and we got to, you know, keep pressing the advantage. And, you know, like we've been talking about, this is amazing. I mean, we're talking about the most unconstitutional piece of legislation we've had to suffer under, pretty much going away. I mean, I said it in our group chat, like, we are so close to realizing my dream of being able to buy an SBR, the suppressor from a vending machine, the gas station.
0: I'm glad you said that. Yeah.
1: We're coming so close. Like, we're almost
0: Brad and I, guys, we have talked about this. Justin, you've heard me say this countless times over the years. You know, and I saw it in the chat today. I forget who put it in there, but I've been monitoring the chat during the show and during the breaks. Lots and lots and lots of comments in there, and we appreciate it very much, guys. Please, thank you for that. Keep that up. But yeah, the day of that vending machine, Justin, is right around, that proverbial vending machine is right around the corner. We're close, dude. We're close, aren't we?
2: We're a lot closer than we've ever been. I'd like to see the day when we get machine guns legal, too, and get rid of the whole NFA.
0: I'm telling you what, that day's coming. But I'll say this, one step at a time on that. I'm willing to take that one step at a time. Ryan, I guess you are too.
3: Step one, NFA. Step two, Gun Control Act. Let's get rid of it.
0: Yeah,
3: all.
0: Now, you know, I'm glad you brought that up, because the NFA, there's been a lot of confusion out there. Guys, I put a video out on YouTube. I want you to go watch. I just did it, explained it in plain English. When all of this was breaking, I came out and sat down and I said, okay, people need to understand what's happening here, literally in plain English. And one of the biggest questions that we've seen was, is the NFA gone? We talked about this in the first segment, in the first hour, in the second hour, and the answer to that is absolutely not. But you have the National Firearms Act 1934, the Gun Control Act of 1968. These are two separate entities that we need to wipe out, and we have never, ever, ever been this close. You're an FFL, Ryan. You want to explain the difference as best as you can?
3: Yeah, if I look, it's purposely meant to be confusing and difficult to understand. So the NFA will cover things like short barrel rifles, just in simplistic terms, short barrel rifles, short barrel shotguns, silencers, those kinds of things are covered typically under the NFA. Gun Control Act regulated automatic weapons, right? That was really when those things became quote-unquote illegal, right?
0: Correct. You're correct. You can still buy them, but they are incredibly expensive. And because of that, and then later we had the pre-1986, et cetera, and that's where these things get rough. And Justin can tell us. Let me hop over to you, Justin. How much would a 1922 Thompson full auto, which you can buy today, how much would that cost me if you had your hands on one and I wanted to buy it legally from you?
2: Yeah, that's like between 30 and 40 grand. But that's because they're registered machine guns, you know. Mm-hmm. If they were taken off registration, they would still be expensive, because a vintage Tommy gun like that would be very, you know, collectible. But the difference is, we would then be able to make, you know, full auto traditional Tommy guns and sell them to the public if that NFA and the 64 Gun Control Act were removed.
0: And what would happen to the price?
4: Well, the price would come down a lot.
0: Yeah.
4: Well, for the newly manufactured machine guns, there would be, you know, not too much more.

0: more than what it would cost to make the semi-auto one versions.
1: Yeah. Now, Brad, I know you fired tons of full-auto weapons, both for business purposes as a combat vet and for fun. And I got to tell you, every range I've been on, every range, with the exception of Daniel Defense Range, Ryan, you were with me with your wife when we were firing the Mark V, I believe it was, full-auto, SBR, absolute tremendous amount of fun. We had a blast. But, Brad, the one gun that everybody wants, and they've got opportunities to fire the whole range, is the Tommy gun. Everybody goes after the full-auto, 45 caliber Tommy gun, just because it's such a quintessential American full-auto gun. People have this nostalgic, almost mythical idea of what that gun is. It shoots like butter because of its weight. It's a 12 to 13 pound gun with a magazine inserted. It's 45 caliber, and it just burps through that thing, and it's a blast. Have you ever fired the Tommy in full auto, Brad? Do we have Brad? Unmute that phone. I know he's there.
2: Yeah, I'm ashamed to say that I have not fired a Tommy gun in full auto. Like, it is, it's a shame, because I'm going to tell you, like, so if I had to go down my list of, like, iconic American firearms, we're talking about, like, at least in the 20th, some of the 20th century, we're talking about the 1911, the Mod Deuce, mm-hmm. we're going to go the Tommy gun, the Grand, the M14, B-A-R. And then the, BAR and the M16. I mean, that's the list right there. You know, and you know, so, like, for me,
1: Brad,
2: like,
1: used to be able to buy a BAR in a hardware store.
2: The hardware store, I know, like, for like $200, you know, I know.
1: Right,
2: like,
1: right.
2: I'm telling you, like, I am super pumped about the idea, and I know me and Justin have talked about this, like, as for personal reasons, I want a paratrooper model Tommy gun, right? It's the SBR, it's got the stick mag instead of the drum
1: Gotta
2: mag.
1: Gotta have it, brother.
2: Like, for me, as a personal, like, just as a collector piece and just something to have, like, I need to have one of those, and I'd love to have one in full auto one day. Right?
1: Yeah, well, I mean, we're all trying to get there, brother. Hey, man,
2: yeah,
1: gotta cut you. We got 30 seconds. We gotta fly. Brad Primo, CEO of Lead Slingers, former law enforcement combat vet. We love you, man. Fan favorite for a reason. I wish we had another hour. Justin Moon, CEO of Car Arms, your insight. Fan favorite. Everybody now knows why. Ryan Petty, God bless you for everything that you do. Ladies and gentlemen, we're going to get up and do this again tomorrow precisely because they don't want us having these conversations, and we're loving these conversations right now. Enjoy the rest of your weekend, what's left of it. Stay safe, and I'll see you on the radio tomorrow.
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7: Scaling back military exercises. I'm Deborah Valentine, Fox News. President Trump ordering the Pentagon to scale back the joint exercises of the U.S. and South Korea have conducted for decades. Fox's Jill Nato reports.
8: The president posted on Truth Social that he's instructed the Secretary of War to substantially reduce U.S. joint military exercises with South Korea. That comes just days after North Korea resumed ballistic missile testing activities that are banned by the U.N. But the president said he has a good relationship with North Korea's Kim Jong-un, and since he's been leader of the U.S., the North Koreans have been unthreatening. The president also made it clear he's not happy that the South Koreans didn't assist the U.S. in military action against Iran. Jill Nato, Fox News.
7: The memorandum of understanding between the U.S. and Iran is set to expire Monday with no extension in sight. Fox's Marianne Rafferty has the story.
9: The 60-day agreement ran into trouble early on with both sides trading multiple waves of strikes. The deadline comes as Iran continues to attack ships in the Strait of Hormuz. Tehran is also working on a separate deal with Oman on managing the key waterway. The U.S., meantime, is ramping up economic pressure on Iran rather than launching a new military offensive. And elsewhere in the Middle East, a new round of diplomacy is playing out in Gaza. President Trump's son-in-law, Jared Kushner, holding rare talks with Hamas's leader in Egypt. He's trying to advance a Gaza ceasefire plan rejected by Israel. Kushner will meet with Israel's prime minister Monday.
7: President Trump claims the regime is near collapse, but Tehran's been able to skirt sanctions and sell millions of dollars of oil. Actress Hayden Panettiere has died at just 36 years old, best known for her roles in shows like Heroes and Nashville. 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
24: Day in the upper 90s for Monday, and then we drop down to the mid-90s pretty much through Thursday. Now, we're looking at mostly clear skies and mid-70s. We remain under that heat advisory. Across the state line to the west, extreme heat warnings. We've got sunshine Monday, stray shower, thunderstorm later, high 98, heat index 109, stray shower, thunderstorm early Monday night. I'm Jeff Eno from the Weather Channel.
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1: And our special guest tonight, Lynn Hightower. 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
1: It's time to congratulate you for your efforts to get a UFO UAP disclosure. 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
6: 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And so in 30 years, the show has moved the needle. 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And history will look back and go, this radio show put this issue on over and over again. And ultimately, we got disclosure. And you're here to see it, and so am I.
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1: And welcome back. George Norrie with you. Lynn Hightower with us. Lynn, if you believed your loved one needed an exorcism, what do? Where do you go?
8: Oh, that's a really good question.
1: And let's say you're not a Catholic.
8: Right. I would, if you have anyone you trust, you know, that shares the kind of belief system you have. If I woke up one day and thought, oh, I think I'm possessed, I would talk to first a therapist, a cognitive behavioral therapist, and
1: just in case.
8: Just
1: right.
8: Well,
1: want to rule that out.
8: If you're possessed, or if you are possessed, you need somebody to talk to, right? But the one thing you don't want to do is just pretend it isn't there, mm-hmm. and then it'll go away, okay? But also, you know, you have autonomy over your soul. You can put it out there. You can just say, help. I mean, in the novel, when Noah and the priest that he's working with have their backs to the wall, and they are in way over their head, they ask for help, and it comes very mysteriously with another priest named Bennington Jones, and he is fascinating and powerful.
1: How many psychologists or therapists will believe you when you say, I believe I'm possessed?
8: That depends on how they approach their patients. The therapist I talked to said that he's very wary of his tendency to label people and put them straight into a psychiatric category. And he always says he tries to listen to their story, because that's what people need, for you to listen to their story and help them go forward with it. So, I mean, if you find someone that is not working well with you, that's not helping you, that isn't respecting what's happening to you, move on and find somebody else.
1: Simple as that.
8: Well, I mean, it's hard, but you don't want to stay with somebody that you don't trust and that you don't think is really hearing you.
1: Generally, Lynn, if you need to go through an exorcism to rid yourself of whatever's going on, how many sessions do you think you need?
8: Well, it depends on how deeply possessed you are, but I would say most people in general would need between two and endless. And also remember that the Catholic Church does not require you to be Catholic to work with you on exorcisms. They don't require that you join their church.
1: Right.
8: So, you know, you can go to them if you want to. And there's no fee, there's no charge. So anyone can work with an exorcist.
1: I had heard that they had a number of 120 exorcists worldwide. That seems kind of small to me.
8: Yeah, it's growing, and there are more and more of them. There's more than 120 now. Not sure what the number is, but it's quadrupled. You know, they need more. You know, they need boots on the ground.
1: This hour, we're going to take your calls. Let's start by going to Sean in South Bend, Indiana. Welcome to the program. Hi, Sean.
9: Hi, how are you guys?
1: Great, thank you.
8: Hey.
9: Fantastic. I'm really happy to be on your show, and I just want to share quickly an experience I had in 1998. I was traveling with a team in Venezuela. It was an evening service. We were an ecumenical team, and we were actually in a Catholic hall for a concert we were doing.
1: Uh-huh.
9: And at the end of the concert, our team had a tradition of going out and encouraging people by singing to them and hugging them. And my team always went to the front of the line of the group of people in the audience. And I thought, you know, tonight I'm going to go to the back, because a lot of people get missed back there. So I went to the back, and I saw this woman. I approached her. She had long, dark, curly hair, a blue dress. And as I approached her and I was singing to her a Christian song, I looked into her eyes and I saw something staring back at me. And it didn't trouble me, but it caught my attention in a way I never experienced. So I hugged her, I sang to her briefly, and I moved out into the foyer. And then my group joined me and we circled for prayer. And basically, long story short, at the end of our service, we had prayer lines, and this particular woman was being prayed for by a female on my team, young woman, and she began convulsing on the floor.
1: Jeez.
9: And yeah, she came out of that after about 15 minutes of prayer, and the Catholic priest took her back and counseled her, but it was an experience that my teammate told me about, and I said, I didn't see the woman as she was convulsing. And my friend said, yes, it was a woman with dark curly hair and a blue dress.
8: Wow.
9: So it was definitely one experience of many I've had.
8: Mm-hmm.
9: Paranormal. And it just shows that evil can find its way unexpected into your world. And usually, like you said, earlier in the program, that it happens usually in a religious or supernatural, spiritual environment.
1: Anytime. Did they ever cleanse her, Sean?
9: Well, she was troubled, convulsing on the floor. I heard these flapping sounds on the marble. I didn't look over, but I heard, you know, I knew it was the woman's prayer area. And after about 12, 15 minutes, the flapping stopped, the commotion stopped. There were three or four other women that helped, gently held her down as my friend, my teammate prayed for her. And it was, she kept praying liberty.
8: Yes, that makes sense. And you know,
9: you had said earlier about deliverance, and it's so true. It really is about deliverance.
1: Why do you think prayer works, Lynn?
8: Convulsing and all of that is usually when people are possessed or have this issue, they have a strong reaction to anything that's sacred. And so the prayers and the singing might very well incite that kind of reaction to the sacred.
1: All right. Thank you, Sean. I appreciate you being part of the program. Great story. Next up, we go to Mary in Kentucky. Welcome to the program. Hi, Mary. Go ahead.
10: Hey, good evening. Thank you for taking my call.
1: Sure.
10: I'm a healthcare professional, and I have a current event. my son brought a woman home because she was part of a couple that was having trouble.
1: Okay.
10: And I was talked into letting her come over. So by the third day, this woman is acting very manic, a lot of mania, screaming, crying, busyness. And I tell my son, I said, I don't think she's fixable. Excuse me, I'm a little out of breath. And so this woman comes out naked. And I'm like, honey, it's a little cold. Let me help you get dressed. And I opened up a 911 line. So I'm verifying my address. You're in the middle of a mental event.
1: Yep.
10: And she starts screaming at me, pushing me up against the refrigerator. And my daughter, I'm telling her to stand down because someone in mania is superhuman strength. So my daughter finally can't stand it and screams at this woman, Quaios undeos, which is St. Michael's battle cry. And this woman spins her head towards her, glares at her, eyes roll back in her head, and she falls back.
1: Wow.
10: There's no way this woman could have known Latin.
1: No.
10: So.
1: But she understood it.
10: Her body did.
8: Yeah.
10: So.
1: Did the police ever show up?
10: It was quite the event. We had three sheriffs, a behavior health, a fire truck with a fire hose.
1: Did they cart her away?
10: Yes. Yes, they did.
1: And whatever happened to her?
10: She's still in the hospital, and that's why it's current. And, you know, they don't take the fact that this woman responded to, you know, a Latin term and fell back. I mean, this woman is obviously has an issue, and it's not just a psychiatric issue.
1: You think there's more to it?
10: I do.
8: Sounds like it, yeah.
10: And, you know, how long will she be in the hospital, and what kind of pharmaceuticals are they going to give? They're going to give her a polypharmacy.
1: Of course.
10: You know, they're going to just drug this out of her, and they'll just probably send her on her way. Still in the same condition she was.
1: How old is she, Mary?
10: She's 30.
1: 30 years old, and she's from Kentucky?
10: Not really, but we're just saying that for patients.
1: I get it.
8: Right, of course.
1: Okay.
8: Of course.
1: She's been in how long then?
10: This was last Wednesday.
1: So she's coming up on a week.
10: Yeah, coming up on a week. And she's still in the psychiatric observation. But, you know, unless they address the spiritual event or infestation, she could be out wandering around with this going on all the time.
1: Did your son like her?
10: He knew the couple. I think he did. But he knew the couple, and they were having issues, and he just wanted to help give them some space. He was just being a good guy.
1: Right.
8: Yeah.
10: And
1: sometimes nice guys finish last. Remember
10: yeah,
1: that
10: well,
1: saying?
10: The female came over to the female house of me and my daughter, and, you know, thinking that would be safe because we're very heavily spiritually Catholic here.
8: Mm-hmm.
10: And a lot of sacramentals. And apparently it woke up whatever it was that she had.
1: So. Lynn, what do you think of that case? Sounds like a possession.
8: It's terrifying for her if she doesn't get the help she needs. Although possession is now considered a psychiatric condition, I don't think it's particularly mainstream with therapists and psychiatrists. However, what often happens is when someone just does not respond to any kind of treatment or any kind of medication, then they may go to spiritual help, and I hope they do, because someone needs to help her.
1: Is the possessed one generally in denial?
8: No.
1: You don't think so?
8: Usually they know they're in trouble. They know they need help, and they go for help.
1: And so they admit it.
8: And they admit it, yeah. But, you know, you have to admit it to someone who's going to believe you and take you seriously. And they may say things like, I feel like something is inside me. I feel like it's telling me that I'm going to die, that terrible things are going to happen. I don't know what comes over me. And that can be a lot of different conditions, and so the psychiatrists are going to have to check off the boxes and you know, weed out what it might or might not be. It's pretty scary.
1: Let's go on down to Houston. Colin's with us. Hey, Colin, go ahead.
11: Hey, thank you for taking my call.
1: Sure, my pleasure.
11: I was calling because I had this situation. It's been happening ever since October last year is when it started. It's like I picked up something and it's attached itself to me, and nonstop I have like things go on, like my hair stands up like static been through me. When it first started, I felt this magnetism force in the center of my console. I was sitting in my car and like something plastic is not magnetized, and I could just feel it in the center, and when I try and pull my hand away, it wouldn't pull. Then next thing you know, it let go, and I hit myself, and I jumped out my car, and I just yelled, "Get out! I don't know what you is. Get out of my car right now!" Mm-hmm. So that happened. The next day, I went back. I got back in my car, went back to the same location where this occurred, and I started talking. I was like, "I apologize for yelling. Whatever you are, I don't know who you are, as long as you're not trying to harm me, I let it go with me. I invited it in my car to go on a ride, and I don't know why. I recorded, I got a video, I looked in my rear windshield, and there's a figurine of a human, it looks like a human body figure in the center of my back seat. Jeez. On the right, there's another being, and on the left, there was like three things, and I have a video of this and everything. I would love to send it to you.
1: Can you see the beans on the video?
11: Yes. That's what. Yes.
1: Wow.
11: Clear as day. I swear to God, it's so creepy. But what I was trying to find out is, whatever this thing is, it seems like it feels like it makes like sexual advances or something. Like it's, I don't know. I swear to God, I think I'm going crazy. I ask my wife all the time, like, it's really weird.
1: Have you been attacked or hurt by these things?
11: No. It's never done nothing. Like, it does, like, little tricky stuff. Like, it'll pull my hair, like, or it'll tangle my hair in the back of my shirt.
1: Does it make sounds, like laughter or anything like that?
11: Cactus? No, I never heard any. One time, I heard like a voice when I was in the restroom, and it, like I heard a whisper in my ear, and it freaked me out, and I ran out the restroom.
1: Lynn, what do they want? Are there some of them like mischief makers?
8: Well, it starts that way, but it often gets worse. And you know the part where you told it to go away? That's the part where I thought you were really smart and powerful. And I wouldn't invite it. You have autonomy over your soul, and you can tell it to go away. And if it keeps...
1: It may not go away, right?
8: I would go for help. I would get some help and get it taken care of sooner rather than later.
1: Why do so many people in ghost hunting talk about burned sage, sprinkling it around your house or something?
8: Mm-hmm.
1: Have you heard of that?
8: I have heard of that, and I think it can be helpful, but I also think when you have something like that, you can really be in over your head, and it's better to go straight to really strong help. That's what I think, because you can try a little of this and you can try a little of that, and I just think you should get rid of it definitively early.
1: How many books, including the Enlightenment Project, do you have out there now?
8: How many books have I have? 15. The Enlightenment
1: 15.
8: Project.
1: 15? Wow. You're pretty prolific.
8: I know.
1: And they're all still available?
8: Yep, they're all available.
1: Excellent. Lynn Hightower with us. Her website is hightower.com. We are talking about hauntings and possessions. Have you ever, like, brought anything home with you because you deal with this all the time?
8: No, and I'm careful not to. You know, I do think you have a lot of personal power, and I just sort of surround myself with a bright white light of protection that I believe in. And so I want to research it. And I want to listen to people and hear what their experiences are, and pay attention, you know, because it happens to so many people, and it's been going on since forever and in every culture. So I don't think you can disrespect it, but I think you have to be careful of it, and I'm careful.
1: If you thought you needed an exorcism, would you do it?
8: What would I do?
1: Would you go for it?
8: If I really thought I couldn't handle it on my own with a therapist,
1: right.
8: I would, yeah.
1: You would do it. Okay.
8: I would do it.
1: All right, Lynn, stay with us. We're going to come back in a moment here on Coast to Coast AM and take final calls with you. Don't touch your dial.
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1: ABC News, I'm Wayne Cabot. It runs out Monday, the U.S.-Iran Memorandum of Understanding. Neither side expressing interest in an agreement both sides have violated. Unclear what's next for the Strait of Hormuz, which President Trump says America intends to own. International crude higher back near 90. Gas prices up about a nickel in the last week. Iran's destruction of U.S. bases, where aircraft carriers normally stop, has troops fatigued, says former Joint Chiefs Chairman Mike Mullen on ABC's This Week.
2: Those places where we normally would go for some rest and relaxation, they weren't usable. So the planning with respect to that, I think you had to adjust on the fly, and it became very, very difficult to find a place to do that. So basically, you end up staying at sea.
1: President Trump telling the Pentagon to scale back military exercises with South Korea. This is ABC News. Russia says it took down 822 Ukrainian drones this weekend. Those that got through killed six people, one of Kyiv's largest aerial attacks of the war. ABC foreign correspondent Lama Hassan on why it may intensify.
3: The Ukrainian defense minister believes their ballistic missiles will be able to reach Russian territory in 3 to 6 months. So there seems to be no end in sight to the fighting. What is clear is that these latest strikes are a dramatic escalation in this war.
1: Ukraine also coming under attack. Hayden Panettiere has died. She was Claire Bennett on the NBC series Heroes, starred in the slasher franchise Scream, was in the series Nashville, a child star on the Disney Channel. Her father telling ABC News she was an incredible light and a force of nature who brought immeasurable love and joy to all who knew her. Hayden Panettiere would have been 37 on Friday. No word on the cause of death. Wayne Cabot, ABC News.
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8: Under mostly clear skies, we'll drop it back into the mid-70s. Monday, we will see a stray shower, thunderstorm maybe later in the day. Sunny, 98 the high. Heat index around 109. We are remaining under that heat advisory across the state line. Some extreme heat warnings over to the west. Monday night, stray shower, thunderstorm early, low 75. Sunny Tuesday. I'm Jeff Eno from the Weather Channel.
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1: 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Should be fascinating. And then later on in the program, the return of Richard C. Hoagland to talk about some things, all things space, on Coast to Coast AM. Beyond Belief, that is our television program. 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
1: And welcome back to our final segment. George Norrie with you, Lynn Hightower with us, as we're talking about her books, The Enlightenment Project. We're talking about hauntings and possessions. I'm not sure which I would rather have happen to me, Lynn. How about you?
10: I prefer hauntings to possessions, hands down.
1: You do?
10: No question. No. Yeah. Or neither.
1: Have you? But you've never had a haunting, have you?
10: Yeah. I've lived in two haunted houses, and it was spooky. It was scary, but it wasn't malevolent. Well, the second one wasn't. You know, we'd be deep asleep, and then the water would turn on really hard in the bathroom. And, you know, how does that happen? Then there's things like you're deep asleep and the light in the bedroom goes on. And then I would sit up and say, stop it, and then it would go off. Now, I mean, it could be a switch, but it seemed to respond to being told to quit, which really freaked me out.
1: Let's go to the phones again. West of the Rockies, Goldmine is with us in Pioneer, California. Hello, Goldmine. Welcome back.
11: How you do, George? Hey, can I give a plug to your Patriots? The Bears don't get into that stuff either, just to let you know.
1: That's true.
11: And for that gentleman that had the three shadows in the back of his car, they're just trying to tell him something. He's not getting possessed, and whatever's in that console will give him his answers. And for that, I just wanted to get that out since I've been on hold. I heard those.
1: Okay, great.
11: I was, as you know, been through an exorcism. It's been a little over a year and a half now.
1: So far, so good.
11: But, you know, I'm a ghost magnet, so, you know, I get them all the time. As far as I would love to be put on a one of those electronic deals on my brain and figured out, because I've lost two psychiatrists. The spirits told me all who help me will perish. And when I finally found a psychiatrist that didn't want to drug me up, and I document everything. And that's why you have to when you go through this stuff.
1: Did the psychiatrist die on you?
11: Yeah, he died when he decided to help me before the next session I had with him. He passed. Jeez. And then I had another one that took the vaccine, that took his place, and she got that vaccine shot and had a bad reaction that killed her too.
1: Jeez.
11: So I kind of stay. You know, I've got a therapist now that I see just basically for my PTSD that I've suffered because of all this stuff.
1: Yeah, you sound like you're doing okay though.
11: I'm trying. You know, I still got my good days and my bad days, but can I tell you a little story about what I went through after my exorcism?
1: Sure.
11: You know, I'm very spiritual. I'm not religious, and I have walked with Jesus personally, so I know that he's there to help me. But I asked him for if a woman was meant to be in my life, please bring one. Well, the next day I met this lady, and we spent a few days together, and I felt wrong when she was laying in my arms. I just didn't feel right, but I figured since the Lord brought her to me that, you know, she's got to be the one. Well, unfortunately, she started praying to Lucifer.
1: Oh, geez.
11: And, And when she did that,
1: devil worshiper,
11: he came and he attacked me, and my soul took a hard hit. And had it not been for Gabriel and St. Michael's, he would have killed me. He left a capital L backwards with an E on my arm burned.
1: He was spelling out the H word, wasn't he?
11: Yeah. Well, I anointed it with holy oil. And the next morning when I woke up, it was in the shape of a J.
1: Jeez. And what'd you do with the girl? Did you get rid of her?
11: Oh, yes, sir. I stayed far away from her. But, you know, I did run into her once, and she couldn't come near me.
1: How many people like that are out there, Lynn, that have the ability to summon up the devil?
10: Well, I don't know if there's I don't know what the statistics would be on that.
1: That sounds scary.
10: It's very scary. Just the thought that anybody would even try to do that, you know, would even want to do that, is scary. It's something and someone I would certainly stay away from.
1: Do you know how many Satan worshipers there must be out there?
10: Yeah, it's definitely out there, and a lot of it makes people feel empowered to do dark things.
1: I bet they're out there by the millions. Barbara, Lakeland, Florida. Take it away, Barb. Go ahead.
12: Hey, George.
1: Hi.
12: One quick thing. Burning sage is usually used for clearing energy from one's home or aura.
1: Does it work?
12: Yeah. I felt stagnant energy in one of my residences before, and it was amazing. It was incredible. You can use it around your body. Just hold the smudge stick, the sage. But anyway, I have three questions for Lynn, if I could take them one at a time.
1: One at a time. Go ahead.
10: Absolutely.
12: Okay. Lynn, what is the likeliness of people being possessed or oppressed who have bipolar disorder, ADD or ADHD, mood disorders, narcissism, or multiple personality disorder? And I'm mentioning all those specifically because I've had all of these types in my life during the last 2 years in my and a neighboring 55-plus community. Most of them were friends, except for the multiple, until these issues became too much to handle. That's my first question.
10: I don't think they're more likely than anyone else. I think these are mental illnesses, and they need to get traditional therapeutic help that works for them. So I wouldn't look at someone who has this issue and say, oh, you know, you might go to the dark side. I wouldn't think that at all.
1: Next question for you, Barb.
12: One of these people, I could feel when he would come into my presence, I could feel something attached to the back right side of my neck. Mm-hmm. And it would be stronger just like as he came closer to me. Would you have any insight on that?
1: Do they physically attach themselves, Lynn, to somebody?
10: It might generate a physical feeling, okay? I don't know that it's a physical thing, but, you know, I would trust your instinct. I would trust your gut. If you know that something's wrong and something's off and something's coming after you, then I wouldn't need anyone to say, let's prove it. I would just say, no, trust your instinct.
1: And your third question.
12: And my last question is, have you found geographical areas to have any influence as far as amount of possession or oppression?
10: Well, I don't know that it's geographical, like there's more in one state and more in the other, but I do think that places or homes can have dark, malevolent presence or infestation, as an exorcist would put it, and that, you know, it's not a safe place to be, but I think if you leave, then you'll be okay. But I do think that if you feel that there's something very dark there, don't wait for somebody to give you permission and say, oh, yeah, it probably is. Just trust your instincts and say, yeah, no.
1: Would you move out of a situation

0: Let's go east. Jan is with us in Brooklyn, New York. Hi, Jan.
1: Hello.
0: Welcome to the show. Go ahead. Jan?
1: Hello?
0: Go ahead.
1: Oh, hi.
0: Would you fall asleep on me?
1: Oh, slightly. Last time my phone got bad outside. Anyhow, I find that this, my friend and I, he was psychic. We found like there were entities, and that there are demonic entities, and that there are all sorts of intensities with these entities. And I've had friends call, and I started screaming, "You have an entity," and I hang up. I felt so sick from it. And sometimes I can't be with people. Now, it doesn't happen too often, but I also find like people over 50, they usually have mild entity stuff.
0: Well, you're lucky you got out of that situation whole. Some people don't, Lynn.
2: That's true. And again, I would just always trust my instinct. If something feels wrong, don't wait for anybody else to say, well, maybe you should go. You do it.
0: And you do it in a big way. Steve, Albany, New York. Welcome, Stephen. Go ahead.
3: Hi, George. Steve, your taxi driver friend.
0: Hey, hi there. How you been?
3: All right. Okay, I'm going to try to make this brief because we don't have very much time.
0: Okay, thank you.
3: I was feeling sort of strange. Like, I kept having these visions of I was dying. I mean, actually dying. And I fall into the floor. I was having chest pains. I felt pains in my arm.
0: Oh, jeez.
3: And it kept going for the last month and a half. And then all of a sudden, my head, I realized, and I'm not going to use her name, I realized a friend of mine was missing. I mean, she was being very busy with me, just, you know, calling me all the time, wishing me hello, you know, wondering what I was doing. You know, she was a friend, just a friend. And she was about my age. I'm 67. She's a bit older. And all of a sudden, she just disappeared about a month and a half ago. At just the time that this started happening. And I realized a few days ago that she was missing in my life. And so what I did was I started doing an investigation. I called where she was living. I started looking and finally realized through just thinking about it that I had her name on a Facebook page. So I went to the Facebook page and started looking at it. And then I realized her full name was there. So I went to the obituaries.
0: Oh, geez.
3: A month and a half ago, December 16th, she had passed from a heart attack. And then I found...
0: How old was she?
3: I think she was 69.
0: Oh, geez.
3: And then I went to the funeral parlor and they said she had a heart attack.
4: Yeah.
3: So she was trying to tell me.
4: Yeah, I think she was trying to tell you.
3: Okay. She was trying to tell me goodbye, but I don't think it was a haunting. I don't think it was a possession.
4: No, I don't think it was a haunting. I think it was just her presence to tell you she was to tell you goodbye.
0: Can a spirit induce a medical issue like a heart attack, Lynn?
4: I don't think I don't know, but I would think they are telling you what they went through and you feel it. So I don't think you were in physical danger. I just think that you were being told what they were feeling and what they went through.
0: What do you recommend to people who have relatives that, one, live in a haunted house?
4: If it's a benign presence that doesn't bother you, I think that's fine. If you're follow your instincts. If you feel that something is wrong, and I mean it seems seriously malevolent, then you might have the house cleansed and exorcised, because it's not always practical to move.
0: What do you say to people who think somebody needs an exorcism?
4: Well, that's up to the person, you know, who's experiencing it, right?
0: Unless you're a kid, right?
4: All right, if you're a kid, yeah. Then I would talk to them.

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7: Summer's dog days are over, but cat nights are just beginning. 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With more practical tips and useful advice, this is the Old Farmer's Almanac Radio Report for Monday, August 17th, the 229th day of the year. Singer and actor Donnie Wahlberg is celebrating a birthday. The three-day Woodstock Music Festival was wrapping up in 1969, and this is the first night of what Irish folklore call cat nights. The legend says that a witch can turn into a cat eight times, but the ninth time, and on August 17th in particular, she couldn't change back. It's almost certainly the origin of the saying that cats have nine lives. Not all superstitions about cats are scary, though. In Russia, when moving to a new home, it's good luck to let the cat enter first. A Buddhist proverb says that cats can bring silver or gold to their owners. And Old English lore says, when the cat of the house was black, the lasses will have no lack of lovers. That's the Old Farmer's Almanac Radio Report. Learn more at almanac.com.
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9: Sad news from Hollywood. I'm Ted Lindner, Fox News. Word tonight that actress Hayden Panettiere has died, just 36 years old. The actress, known for her roles in shows like Heroes and Nashville, details of her death are unknown tonight. Panettiere's representative, though, telling ABC, "It is with profound sadness that we share the tragic passing of our beloved Hayden. She was an incredible light and a force of nature who brought immeasurable love and joy to all who knew her and to the millions who watched her on screen." Panettiere, dead at 36. President Trump ordering the Pentagon to scale back the joint exercises the U.S. and South Korea have conducted for decades. Fox's Jill Nato.
10: The president posted on Truth Social that he's instructed the Secretary of War to substantially reduce U.S. joint military exercises with South Korea. That comes just days after North Korea resumed ballistic missile testing activities that are banned by the U.N. But the president said he has a good relationship with North Korea's Kim Jong-un, and since he's been leader of the U.S., the North Koreans have been unthreatening. The president also made it clear he's not happy that the South Koreans didn't assist the U.S. in military action against Iran. Jill Nato, Fox News.
9: And the memorandum of understanding between the U.S. and Iran set to expire today, Monday, with no extension in sight.
11: The 60-day agreement ran into trouble early on, with both sides trading multiple waves of strikes. The deadline comes as Iran continues to attack ships in the Strait of Hormuz. Tehran is also working on a separate deal with Oman on managing the key waterway. The U.S., meantime, is ramping up economic pressure on Iran rather than launching a new military offensive. And elsewhere in the Middle East, a new round of diplomacy is playing out in Gaza. President Trump's son-in-law, Jared Kushner, holding rare talks with Hamas's leader in Egypt.
9: And that's Fox's Marion Rafferty. 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
8: 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Just click listen, then swipe right and hear the latest news updates on your time. 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
1: This is a Bloomberg Money Minute. Under the new leadership of Chairman Kevin Warsh, the Fed Reserve has embraced a strategy of sharing far less with the public regarding its thought process and plans for monetary policy, including interest rates. So this week's scheduled release of minutes from the Fed's most recent policy meeting ought to garner great attention, even as the latest economic reports showing weak jobs and retail sales and modest retail inflation take some of the urgency out of the case for a Fed rate hike next month. Markets now put the probability of a September hike at roughly one-third. The coming week will provide more evidence that the economy is likely losing more momentum. Bloomberg Economics expects July housing starts to have fallen as elevated mortgage rates continue to restrain home project groundbreakings. And the Realtors Association posts its measure of home contract signings in July, which likely remained depressed as mortgage rates rose throughout the month. We get both reports Tuesday. Andrew O'Day, Bloomberg Radio.
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19: Day in the upper 90s for Monday, and then we drop down to the mid-90s pretty much through Thursday. Now, we're looking at mostly clear skies and mid-70s. We remain under that heat advisory. Across the state line to the west, extreme heat warnings. We've got sunshine Monday, stray shower, thunderstorm later, high 98, heat index 109, stray shower, thunderstorm early Monday night. I'm Jeff Eno from the Weather Channel.
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8: Summer's dog days are over, but cat nights are just beginning. We're on the prowl for the origin of this legend. Details today on the Old Farmer's Almanac. 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Singer and actor Donnie Wahlberg is celebrating a birthday. The three-day Woodstock Music Festival was wrapping up in 1969, and this is the first night of what Irish folklore call cat nights. The legend says that a witch can turn into a cat 8 times, but the 9th time, and on August 17th in particular, she couldn't change back. It's almost certainly the origin of the saying that cats have 9 lives. Not all superstitions about cats are scary, though. In Russia, when moving to a new home, it's good luck to let the cat enter first. A Buddhist proverb says that cats can bring silver or gold to their owners. And Old English lore says, when the cat of the house was black, the lasses will have no lack of lovers. That's the Old Farmer's Almanac Radio Report. Learn more at almanac.com.
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9: The ceasefire's expiring. I'm Deborah Valentine, Fox News. The memorandum of understanding between the U.S. and Iran expires on Monday.
10: Monday will mark 60 days since the United States and Iran signed the memorandum of understanding. Reports indicate very little diplomatic progress to reach an agreement to reopen the Strait of Hormuz and address Iran's nuclear ambitions. We do know this weekend Iran continued attacks on vessels around the strait. On Saturday, a bulk carrier reported being hit by an unknown projectile. A day prior, an Emirati oil vessel was also targeted.
9: Fox's Trey Yinks reporting from Tel Aviv. President Trump said Friday the U.S. military is capable of destroying all of Iran. He claimed the Strait of Hormuz could become an American territory. President Trump is ordering the Pentagon to scale back the joint exercises the U.S. and South Korea have conducted for decades. Fox's Jill Nato reports.
11: The president posted on Truth Social that he's instructed the Secretary of War to substantially reduce U.S. joint military exercises with South Korea. That comes just days after North Korea resumed ballistic missile testing activities that are banned by the UN. But the president said he has a good relationship with North Korea's Kim Jong-un, and since he's been leader of the U.S., the North Koreans have been unthreatening. The president also made it clear he's not happy that the South Koreans didn't assist the U.S. in military action against Iran. Jill Nato, Fox News.
9: Actress Hayden Panettiere has died at just 36 years old. The actress is known for her roles in shows like Heroes in Nashville. Details of her death are unknown. Panettiere's representative telling ABC News, "It is with profound sadness that we share the tragic passing of our beloved Hayden." 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
15: This is a Bloomberg Money Minute. The most recent monthly measure of U.S. retail sales fell short of expectations, with the biggest decline in more than a year, and that may pique additional curiosity over this week's slate of earnings reports, dominated by many of the biggest retailers. Bloomberg surveyed analysts expect retailers including Walmart, Target, and TJ Maxx and Marshall's owner TJX to beat consensus forecasts and possibly lift their full-year profit outlooks. That would suggest that consumers are still spending, although more carefully, in the face of higher energy costs, cooling wage growth, and a soft job market. A soft housing market is the backstory for this week's earnings reports from Home Depot and Lowe's. And although it's expected that spending by homeowners working on do-it-yourself projects will prove to have been weak, credit card data from Bank of America show that spending by professional contractors has grown far faster than by homeowners, which could help both chains post comparable sales gains for the just-finished quarter. Andrew O'Day, Bloomberg Radio.
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21: Day in the upper 90s for Monday, and then we drop down to the mid-90s pretty much through Thursday. Now, we're looking at mostly clear skies and mid-70s. We remain under that heat advisory. Across the state line to the west, extreme heat warnings. We've got sunshine Monday, stray shower, thunderstorm later, high 98, heat index 109. Stray shower, thunderstorm early Monday night. I'm Jeff Eno from the Weather Channel.
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1: ABC News, I'm Wayne Cabot. It runs out Monday, the U.S.-Iran Memorandum of Understanding. Neither side expressing interest in an agreement both sides have violated. Unclear what's next for the Strait of Hormuz, which President Trump says America intends to own. International crude higher back near 90. Gas prices up about a nickel in the last week. Iran's destruction of U.S. bases, where aircraft carriers normally stop, has troops fatigued, says former Joint Chiefs Chairman Mike Mullen on ABC's This Week.
2: Those places where we normally would go for some rest and relaxation, they weren't usable. So the planning with respect to that, I think you had to adjust on the fly, and it became very, very difficult to find a place to do that. So basically, you end up staying at sea.
1: President Trump telling the Pentagon to scale back military exercises with South Korea. This is ABC News. Russia says it took down 822 Ukrainian drones this weekend. Those that got through killed six people, one of Kyiv's largest aerial attacks of the war. ABC foreign correspondent Lama Hassan on why it may intensify.
3: The Ukrainian defense minister believes their ballistic missiles will be able to reach Russian territory in 3 to 6 months. So there seems to be no end in sight to the fighting. What is clear is that these latest strikes are a dramatic escalation in this war.
1: Ukraine also coming under attack. Hayden Panettiere has died. She was Claire Bennett on the NBC series Heroes. Starred in the slasher franchise Scream, was in the series Nashville, a child star on the Disney Channel. Her father telling ABC News she was an incredible light and a force of nature who brought immeasurable love and joy to all who knew her. Hayden Panettiere would have been 37 on Friday. No word on the cause of death. Wayne Cabot, ABC News.
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8: Under mostly clear skies, we'll drop it back into the mid-70s. Monday, we will see a stray shower, thunderstorm maybe later in the day. Sunny, 98 the high. Heat index around 109. We are remaining under that heat advisory across the state line. Some extreme heat warnings over to the west. Monday night, stray shower, thunderstorm early, low 75. Sunny Tuesday. I'm Jeff Eno from the Weather Channel.
0: 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The strange, the unexplained. We're talking about it. 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

0: 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You'll find lots of information on there. The books can be found anywhere you find books these days, the Barnes & Noble website, Amazon, all that.
1: I really enjoyed the last couple of hours. It went by quick. The book, The Westies, Inside New York's Irish Mob, new edition coming out. So get yourself a physical copy or the latest book, Blood in the Desert, TJ English. Thank you so much for joining us tonight. I really appreciate the conversation.
0: Thanks a lot. I enjoyed it. Thank you.
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9: Summer's dog days are over, but cat nights are just beginning. We're on the prowl for the origin of this legend. Details today on the Old Farmer's Almanac. With more practical tips and useful advice, this is the Old Farmer's Almanac radio report for Monday, August 17th, the 229th day of the year. Singer and actor Donnie Wahlberg is celebrating a birthday. The 3-day Woodstock Music Festival was wrapping up in 1969, and this is the first night of what Irish folklore call cat nights. The legend says that a witch can turn into a cat 8 times, but the 9th time, and on August 17th in particular, she couldn't change back. It's almost certainly the origin of the saying that cats have 9 lives. Not all superstitions about cats are scary, though. In Russia, when moving to a new home, it's good luck to let the cat enter first. A Buddhist proverb says that cats can bring silver or gold to their owners. And Old English lore says, when the cat of the house was black, the lasses will have no lack of lovers. That's the Old Farmer's Almanac Radio Report. Learn more at almanac.com.
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11: Sad news from Hollywood. I'm Ted Lindner, Fox News. That news Sunday night that actress Hayden Panettiere has died. At just 36 years old, the actress known for her roles in shows like Heroes in Nashville, details of her death unknown, and Panettiere's representative telling ABC on Sunday night, "It is with profound sadness that we share the tragic passing of our beloved Hayden. She was an incredible light and a force of nature who brought immeasurable love and joy to all who knew her and to the millions who watched her on screen." Actress Hayden Panettiere, dead at the age of 36. President Trump ordering the Pentagon to scale back the joint exercises the U.S. and South Korea have conducted for decades.
12: The president posted on Truth Social that he's instructed the Secretary of War to substantially reduce U.S. joint military exercises with South Korea. That comes just days after North Korea resumed ballistic missile testing activities that are banned by the U.N. But the president said he has a good relationship with North Korea's Kim Jong-un, and since he's been leader of the U.S., the North Koreans have been unthreatening. The president also made it clear he's not happy that the South Koreans didn't assist the U.S. in military action against Iran. Jill Nato, Fox News.
11: The memorandum of understanding between the U.S. and Iran set to expire today with no extension in sight.
13: The 60-day agreement ran into trouble early on with both sides trading multiple waves of strikes. The deadline comes as Iran continues to attack ships in the Strait of Hormuz. Tehran is also working on a separate deal with Oman on managing the key waterway. The U.S., meantime, is ramping up economic pressure on Iran rather than launching a new military offensive. And elsewhere in the Middle East, a new round of diplomacy is playing out in Gaza. President Trump's son-in-law, Jared Kushner, holding rare talks with Hamas's leader in Egypt. He's trying to advance a Gaza ceasefire plan rejected by Israel.
11: Fox's Marion Rafferty. 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
23: This is a Bloomberg Money Minute. Harvard Management, the university's giant investment fund that supports its financial aid, research, and operations, has hitched a ride to space. It has disclosed a $2.2 billion stake in SpaceX. Harvard is one of the largest endowment holders of SpaceX stock, which began trading publicly back in June. Others with stakes include the University of North Carolina, Washington University in St. Louis, and the University of California's investment arm. On the economic calendar, the week ahead is dominated by readings covering the housing market, which include pending home sales, housing starts, and home builder industry sentiment, all for July, and all expected to show expectations tethered to a sluggish nation of potential home buyers as mortgage rates continue rising. We also get minutes of the Fed's latest policy meeting as the market tries to gauge the possibility of interest rate hikes before year's end. Andrew O'Day, Bloomberg Radio.
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30: Day in the upper 90s for Monday, and then we drop down to the mid-90s pretty much through Thursday. Now, we're looking at mostly clear skies and mid-70s. We remain under that heat advisory. Across the state line to the west, extreme heat warnings. We've got sunshine Monday, stray shower, thunderstorm later, high 98, heat index 109, stray shower, thunderstorm early Monday night. I'm Jeff Eno from the Weather Channel.
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7: Summer's dog days are over, but cat nights are just beginning. We're on the prowl for the origin of this legend. Details today on the Old Farmer's Almanac. With more practical tips and useful advice, this is the Old Farmer's Almanac Radio Report for Monday, August 17th, the 229th day of the year. Singer and actor Donnie Wahlberg is celebrating a birthday. The three-day Woodstock Music Festival was wrapping up in 1969, and this is the first night of what Irish folklore call Cat Nights. The legend says that a witch can turn into a cat 8 times, but the 9th time, and on August 17th in particular, she couldn't change back. It's almost certainly the origin of the saying that cats have 9 lives. Not all superstitions about cats are scary, though. In Russia, when moving to a new home, it's good luck to let the cat enter first. A Buddhist proverb says that cats can bring silver or gold to their owners. And Old English lore says, when the cat of the house was black, the lasses will have no lack of lovers. That's the Old Farmer's Almanac Radio Report. Learn more at almanac.com.
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9: The ceasefire's ending. I'm Deborah Valentine, Fox News. The memorandum of understanding between the United States and Iran is set to expire today with no extension in sight. Fox's Marianne Rafferty has the story.
10: The 60-day agreement ran into trouble early on with both sides trading multiple waves of strikes. The deadline comes as Iran continues to attack ships in the Strait of Hormuz. Tehran is also working on a separate deal with Oman on managing the key waterway. The U.S., meantime, is ramping up economic pressure on Iran rather than launching a new military offensive. And elsewhere in the Middle East, a new round of diplomacy is playing out in Gaza. President Trump's son-in-law, Jared Kushner, holding rare talks with Hamas's leader in Egypt. He's trying to advance a Gaza ceasefire plan rejected by Israel. Kushner will meet with Israel's prime minister Monday.
9: President Trump claims the regime is near collapse, but Tehran's been able to skirt sanctions and sell millions of dollars of oil. Major military drills are underway in South Korea with thousands of U.S. troops expected to take part.
11: Ulchi Freedom Shield is a 10-day exercise that takes place around this time each year. We're told it'll reflect the changing character of war. That includes the use of unmanned systems, electronic warfare, and cyber operations. Commanders are also aware of the combat experience North Korean soldiers have gained fighting for Russia in Ukraine. While the Allies say the drills are defensive, Pyongyang denounces Ulchi Freedom Shield as a provocation. The United States and South Korea are in the process of handing over operational wartime control from Washington to Seoul. Jonathan Savage, Fox News.
9: Actress Hayden Panettiere has died at the age of 36. The actress, best known for her roles in shows like Heroes and Nashville. The cause of her death is unknown at this time. 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
8: This is a Bloomberg Money Minute. Under the new leadership of Chairman Kevin Warsh, the Fed Reserve has embraced a strategy of sharing far less with the public regarding its thought process and plans for monetary policy, including interest rates. So this week's scheduled release of minutes from the Fed's most recent policy meeting ought to garner great attention, even as the latest economic reports showing weak jobs and retail sales and modest retail inflation take some of the urgency out of the case for a Fed rate hike next month. Markets now put the probability of a September hike at roughly one-third. The coming week will provide more evidence that the economy is likely losing more momentum. Bloomberg Economics expects July housing starts to have fallen as elevated mortgage rates continue to restrain home project groundbreakings. And the Realtors Association posts its measure of home contract signings in July, which likely remained depressed as mortgage rates rose throughout the month. We get both reports Tuesday. Andrew O'Day, Bloomberg Radio.
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17: A day in the upper 90s for Monday, and then we drop down to the mid-90s pretty much through Thursday. Now, we're looking at mostly clear skies and mid-70s. We remain under that heat advisory. Across the state line to the west, extreme heat warnings. We've got sunshine Monday, stray shower, thunderstorm later, high 98, heat index 109, stray shower, thunderstorm early Monday night. I'm Jeff Eno from the Weather Channel.
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1: ABC News, I'm Wayne Cabot. It runs out Monday, the U.S.-Iran Memorandum of Understanding. Neither side expressing interest in an agreement both sides have violated. Unclear what's next for the Strait of Hormuz, which President Trump says America intends to own. International crude higher back near 90, gas prices up about a nickel in the last week. Iran's destruction of U.S. bases, where aircraft carriers normally stop, has troops fatigued, says former Joint Chiefs Chairman Mike Mullen on ABC's This Week.
2: Those places where we normally would go for some rest and relaxation, they weren't usable. So the planning with respect to that, I think you had to adjust on the fly, and it became very, very difficult to find a place to do that. So basically, you end up staying at sea.
1: President Trump telling the Pentagon to scale back military exercises with South Korea. This is ABC News. Russia says it took down 822 Ukrainian drones this weekend. Those that got through killed six people, one of Kyiv's largest aerial attacks of the war. ABC foreign correspondent Lama Hassan on why it may intensify.
3: The Ukrainian defense minister believes their ballistic missiles will be able to reach Russian territory in 3 to 6 months. So there seems to be no end in sight to the fighting. What is clear is that these latest strikes are a dramatic escalation in this war.
1: Ukraine also coming under attack. Hayden Panettiere has died. She was Claire Bennett on the NBC series Heroes. Starred in the slasher franchise Scream, was in the series Nashville, a child star on the Disney Channel. Her father telling ABC News she was an incredible light and a force of nature who brought immeasurable love and joy to all who knew her. Hayden Panettiere would have been 37 on Friday. No word on the cause of death. Wayne Cabot, ABC News.
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8: Under mostly clear skies, we'll drop it back into the mid-70s. Monday, we will see a stray shower, thunderstorm maybe later in the day. Sunny, 98 the high. Heat index around 109. We are remaining under that heat advisory across the state line. Some extreme heat warnings over to the west. Monday night, stray shower, thunderstorm early, low 75. Sunny Tuesday. I'm Jeff Eno from the Weather Channel.
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0: Okay, let's take another call here. Wildcard line. Adam is in Mississippi. Adam, you're on Coast to Coast AM. Go ahead.
1: Hey, Leslie. Hey, Rich. My question is, can extraterrestrials, aliens, send to the human mind a dual awareness vision?

0: ABC News, I'm Wayne Cabot. The new day means the end of the 90-day Memorandum of Understanding, and neither Iran nor the U.S. shows much interest in finding agreement to end the war. President Trump saying Friday the U.S. intends to own the Strait of Hormuz. The U.S. is substantially pulling back its joint military exercises on the Korean Peninsula, partly punishment for South Korea not helping America against Iran, and partly a way for Trump to appease North Korea.
1: Citing his, quote, very good relationship with North Korea's Supreme Leader Kim Jong-un. Trump also says the long-standing enemy has been unthreatening and respectful towards America during his presidency.
0: ABC's Andrea Fujii. Hayden Panettiere has died days shy of what would have been her 37th birthday, cause of death not revealed for the star of the TV series Heroes, Nashville, among many other roles. Her father telling ABC News she was a bright light, a force of nature. This is ABC News. The Democrats are switching up the primary calendar for 2028. No longer will Iowa and New Hampshire vote first. South Carolina will be at the front of the line. Swinging to the top of the box office again this weekend and almost setting the record.
2: I'm Spider-Man.
3: Spider-Man Brand New Day collected another $70 million this weekend, enough for the top spot at the box office and pushing the film's total gross over $2 billion. With just 3 weeks in theaters, it's become the second fastest movie ever to hit the $2 billion mark behind Avengers Endgame in 2019.
4: I can still save them.
3: Meanwhile, Christopher Nolan's The Odyssey added another $23 million for second place. And rounding out the top three was the dinosaur action thriller The End of Oak Street with $20 million. Mike Dubusky, ABC News.
0: We start the week ahead with triple-digit heat from Dallas to New Orleans and Little Rock to OKC. I'm Wayne Cabot, ABC News.
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10: On a mostly clear skies, we'll drop it back into the mid-70s. Monday, we will see a stray shower, thunderstorm maybe later in the day. Sunny, 98 the high. Heat index around 109. We are remaining under that heat advisory across the state line. Some extreme heat warnings over to the west. Monday night, stray shower, thunderstorm early, low 75. Sunny Tuesday. I'm Jeff Eno from the Weather Channel.
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12: Thanks for spending time with us. Welcome into Monday, August 17th. Gordon Deal with Nicole Murray. Some of our top stories and headlines. Trump announces he's reducing joint military exercises with South Korea, citing costs and his good relationship with the leader of North Korea. Historic flooding in Indiana blamed on at least 7 deaths. 150,000 without power in Hawaii from Hurricane Lala. Trump aide Jared Kushner reportedly in Egypt to discuss the Gaza peace plan with Hamas leaders. Scottie Scheffler opened the PGA Tour postseason by winning the TPC Southwind in Memphis. And the boyfriend in Missouri getting an attaboy for support of his girlfriend. That story in about 20 minutes. A congressman from Northern California plans to introduce legislation that would keep so-called communities of interest together when it comes to redistricting. It's a proposal from Republican James Gallagher. James, what are the basics?
4: Yeah, the basic thing is a, you know, kind of a counter to the redistricting wars that are going on across the country. That, you know, we need to keep communities of interest together. You know, like my area is in Northern California is a very connected area. And in this recent political gerrymander in California, it got split up into three different districts, you know, basically to dilute its power. So my bill would say, hey, we have to protect communities of interest. They don't get torn up unless it's absolutely necessary to meet, you know, population requirements for equal districts and other, you know, requirements like the Voting Rights Act. But, you know, the concept here is, hey, let's make sure that we, you know, better protect in law communities of interest so they don't have their voting power diluted.
12: What does that mean, I guess, a community of interest?
4: Communities are connected by, you know, political or cultural ties, historical ties. Like, so for example, in Northern California, very rural, agricultural-based economy, a lot of these communities are very much connected. You know, they're connected by industries, they're connected by, you know, family ties. They're connected by industries like cattle ranching and, you know, farming. So, you know, these are areas that are very well established as, hey, these are areas that should be kept together, right? And they shouldn't be split up. And the only reason you would is because you'd want to deny them the right to represent, you know, to have a representative of their choice.
12: We're speaking with California Congressman James Gallagher. He's introducing something called the Representation Act. I guess it aims to fix wrongs here in your mind, correct?
4: Yeah.
12: But are you taking away power from states to a certain extent by doing this?
4: No, I mean, all states would still do their redistricting the way they see fit, right? So some do that by an independent redistricting commission. Some do that with their legislatures. And obviously the majority in power in that legislature is going to make that decision. However, what this would do is better protect them from just splitting up communities of interest, right? With those historical or cultural or industry ties, you know, maybe watersheds that they share, right? Like all those things are important, right? If they're going to do that, there has to be a really good justification for doing so. They can't just do it for politics.
12: That could undo what's been done in some southern states, right? Which claim that, black communities are being carved out in some cases.
4: Yeah, it could, you know, and look, and nowhere was this more egregious than in California, where they split apart all kinds of communities just to reach a political result. You know, this happened in the Northeast, for example, as well. I mean, you know, it was pure political gerrymanders, you know, to make sure that no Republicans would ever be elected, you know, in those districts. And they split apart a lot of communities, you know, to get that result. It happens on the Republican side, too.
12: I was going to say, to be fair, you know, Texas kind of got the ball rolling here.
4: Yeah, well, I would say they did it after the Northeast did it at the beginning of the decade. Right. But whether it's done in Texas or it's done in California, it's not right, you know, and we should be trying to make sure that communities have the right to, to elect someone of their choice and not, have their voices, you know, basically diluted and shut down purely for politics.
12: Yeah. More broadly speaking on redistricting, do you get the sense that it could backfire on Republicans in the fall or to be determined?
4: I don't. I mean, I think Gavin Newsom really started the wars out here in California, you know, where he said, hey, let's fight fire with fire. You could argue that hasn't been very good for Democrats. You know, if you look at the fighting fire with fire, they're losing right now in that redistricting war. I think that if we just have equal, independent, honest redistricting, I'll put our candidates up against anybody.
12: It's California Congressman James Gallagher. 20 minutes now in front of the hour on This Morning, America's First News. Coming up next, the Son of God tasered at a restaurant in Florida.

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9: News. I'm Ted Lindner. Actress Hayden Panettiere has died. The actress, known for her roles in shows like Heroes and Nashville. Details of her death announced Sunday night unknown. Panettiere representatives saying she was an incredible light and a force of nature who brought immeasurable love and joy to all who knew her and to the millions who watched her on screen. Hayden Panettiere, dead at the age of 36. The 60-day ceasefire between the U.S. and Iran expires today. Fox's Trey Yingst.
10: Reports indicate very little diplomatic progress to reach an agreement to reopen the Strait of Hormuz and address Iran's nuclear ambitions.
9: Iran continued attacks on vessels around the Strait over the weekend. An historic flooding in Indiana has left at least 7 people dead after days of severe storms, the White River reaching record levels, forcing evacuations and hundreds of rescues. Officials warn residents to stay away from fast-moving floodwaters. 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
11: 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We're on the prowl for the origin of this legend. Details today on the Old Farmer's Almanac. With more practical tips and useful advice, this is the Old Farmer's Almanac radio report for Monday, August 17th, the 229th day of the year. Singer and actor Donnie Wahlberg is celebrating a birthday. The three-day Woodstock Music Festival was wrapping up in 1969, and this is the first night of what Irish folklore call cat nights. The legend says that a witch can turn into a cat 8 times, but the 9th time, and on August 17th in particular, she couldn't change back. It's almost certainly the origin of the saying that cats have 9 lives. Not all superstitions about cats are scary, though. In Russia, when moving to a new home, it's good luck to let the cat enter first. A Buddhist proverb says that cats can bring silver or gold to their owners. And Old English lore says, when the cat of the house was black, the lasses will have no lack of lovers. That's the Old Farmer's Almanac Radio Report. Learn more at almanac.com.
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12: Thanks for spending time with us. As a young woman from Missouri headed to her first half marathon, her boyfriend had a surprise. 22-year-old Emma Kessler had been anxious for weeks since running 13.1 miles is no easy task for a rookie. Emma kept looking for a running partner for the Rockin' Riverfest half marathon in St. Charles. She kept badgering her boyfriend, Jason Burns, but the competitive powerlifter kept telling her sorry, but no. Behind the scenes, though, Jason was planning something big. Since Emma had perfect attendance at his events, he would return the support. Jason trained in secret for 2 months leading up to race day. And as they arrived so he could drop her off, he opened the trunk of their car to reveal his running sneakers. Quite the surprise. A video he took showed Emma getting emotional. The couple crossed the finish line together in 2 hours and 29 minutes. That'll do it for this hour. For Nicole Murray and Mike Gavin, I'm Gordon Deal. Thanks for listening to This Morning, America's First News.

summer's dog days are over, but cat nights are just beginning. We're on the prowl for the origin of this legend. Details today on the Old Farmer's Almanac. With more practical tips and useful advice, this is the Old Farmer's Almanac Radio Report for Monday, August 17th, the 229th day of the year. Singer and actor Donnie

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5: 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I'm John Thayer.
6: Atlanta Braves were winners yesterday at home. They beat the Diamondbacks 5-3. The Braves with the victory are now 74-50. The Braves are back in action tonight at Target Field in Minneapolis. We'll take on the Twins. Martin Perez will get the start for Atlanta. He's currently 8-6 on the season. Atlanta Falcons dropped their preseason opener on Friday night at home as the Falcons fell to the Denver Broncos 27-7. The Falcons will be back in action this Saturday in Indianapolis against the Colts. NASCAR Cup Series on Saturday at Richmond. Joey Logano the winner. Chase Briscoe was second. And Austin Cindric was third. Denny Hamlin and Chase Elliott rounded out the top five.
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18: Thanks for joining us. Welcome into Monday. Celebrity Cruises guests may need to budget more for their next sailing. The cruise line hiked its daily gratuity rates at the end of July, and they're not the only ones. More on cruise gratuities more broadly from Nathan Diller, travel reporter at USA Today. Nathan, what's trending?
19: We've seen cruise lines hike gratuity fees on a regular basis. I think new cruisers may not realize that gratuities are something that's often automatically added to your account. The way that they're charged is a little bit different than a hotel. If you're thinking about adding a cash tip at the end of your stay or something like that, on a cruise line, a lot of times they're going to be automatically added and collected and then distributed to the crew that helps make your stay a good one. So any guest-facing crew, even people behind the scenes who are working in the laundry facilities and other housekeeping elements, things like that, they're going to be receiving some of these gratuities that go onto your account.
18: I would have just assumed that stuff is built into the price of your cruise fare. What do we need this extra stuff for?
19: Yeah, sometimes it is. So if you're sailing with a luxury cruise line, a lot of times they are going to bundle that. You're not going to see separate charges on your account. But with mainstream cruise lines like Celebrity or something like Norwegian Cruise Line, Carnival, they're going to typically be charged on a per day, per person basis. And cruise lines do raise those fees over time. A lot of times they're in response to changes in economic activity, inflation, things like that, the way that you would see price increases anywhere else. In this case, Celebrity was raising theirs by about $1.50 per different stateroom categories. So sometimes if you're staying in a suite, you'll pay higher gratuities than someone who is staying in a interior stateroom, for instance. But typically they are something that you're going to see as a separate charge on your account for those types of cruise lines.
18: Wow. We're speaking with Nathan Diller, travel reporter at USA Today, and we're talking about gratuity fees on cruises. So that can be a surprise, I guess, at the end, or are you aware up front that you're going to get those tacked on?
19: Yeah, there's certainly not a secret. Cruise lines do make sure to, you know, make people aware. They all have sections on their website that spell out their specific policies. And one thing to keep in mind is that you have the option of prepaying gratuities on the front end, so you can kind of get that out of the way, pay for the length of your cruise at the front end. Or also, they are optional, so you can go and before you disembark, that's sort of the important caveat, before getting off the ship and that last morning of sailing, you can go and adjust those gratuities up or down. One thing I've heard from travel agents over and over is they really recommend people don't adjust them down, just because those gratuities do go to employees on the cruise line. You know, they work really hard in those jobs, so a lot of travel advisors recommend their clients keep them, or if anything, maybe adjust them up. And the last thing is, you know, it does not prohibit you from giving a cash tip as well if you would like to. If you meet a bartender or another crew member who really has exceeded your expectations, you can certainly give them a personal gratuity as well.
18: I was struck, I guess you said that these things can be adjusted. You can go fight them, or just say, I had a lousy time, or the seas were too rough, get rid of my gratuity fee charges?
19: Yes, so that's sort of the strange thing about them. They are automatically added sort of by default, but they're not mandatory. You can have them removed from your account before getting off the ship.
18: Thanks, Nathan. Nathan Diller, travel reporter at USA Today. 30 minutes now after the hour on This Morning, America's First News.

0: ABC News, I'm Brian Clark. Actress Hayden Panettiere died in South Carolina, where Greenville police said there were no signs of foul play or suspicious circumstances. There were no further details available, but the 36-year-old had been open about her struggles as a teen with substance abuse. She told Tamron Hall in May.
1: When I got to the point of looking in the mirror and seeing my eyes had turned yellow, and that I didn't recognize my body anymore.
0: President Trump said Sunday that he has instructed the Pentagon to scale down U.S. involvement in joint military exercises with South Korea, citing his good relationship with North Korea's Kim Jong-un, even as North Korea shares missile technology with Iran. The memorandum of understanding with Iran expires today. There's no sign of a deal to end the war, and record flooding in Indiana now blamed for at least 7 deaths since Tuesday. Hawaii cleans up from Hurricane Lala. This is ABC News. This morning, the trial of the man facing murder charges in the shooting death 30 years ago of rapper Tupac Shakur is set to get underway. ABC's Andrea Fujii has the latest.
2: Dwayne Keith Davis, known as Keefy D, isn't accused of firing the gun that killed Shakur in 1996, but prosecutors allege he planned the drive-by and provided the gun. Prosecutors say Davis's nephew got into a fight with Shakur and his entourage after a Mike Tyson fight in Las Vegas. Hours later, Shakur was in the passenger seat when a car pulled up beside him and opened fire. Davis has pleaded not guilty.
0: His name is one of the most famous in baseball, and now we're saying goodbye to Tommy John. The pitcher who first had the elbow surgery that saved his career and now bears his name died at 83. And the hunt is on for art thieves in Italy after several Renaissance paintings disappeared from a museum in Sicily. Experts say the works could be worth over $90 million. I'm Brian Clark, ABC News.
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7: The heat continues. If it wasn't for that light breeze and a little bit of cloud at times over the weekend, boy, it would have been a lot worse. Today, we're in the upper 90s. Heat index close to 110 with a heat advisory. Through this evening, maybe a stray shower, thunder shower around this afternoon and early tonight. Overnight, we dropped to 75. Might come down a little bit tomorrow, but still sunshine, mid-90s. Heat index, upper 90s. From the Weather Channel, Ray Staging.
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9: Thanks for spending time with us. Welcome into Monday, August 17th. Gordon Deal with Nicole Murray. Some of our top stories and headlines. Trump announces he's reducing joint military exercises with South Korea, citing costs and his good relationship with the leader of North Korea. Historic flooding in Indiana blamed on at least 7 deaths. More than 100,000 without power in Hawaii from Hurricane Lala. Jared Kushner reportedly in Egypt to meet with Hamas on Gaza peace. Pitcher Tommy John, known for his groundbreaking elbow surgery that extended his career by 14 years, has died at 83. And the man in the Houston area who tackled a safety issue on his own. That story in about 20 minutes. This portion of the program is brought to you by Incogni. 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The U.S. Army has tested its next-generation command and control system at Fort Irwin in California. It involved a simulated battle in a mock urban environment. What the Army is getting from it and how it works from John Seward, defense and national security correspondent at the Washington Times. John, what did you see there?
10: So basically, the Army for the past year has done a different type of what they call procurement process, right? So how they get some of these new systems. They've worked directly with some of these new defense tech companies to build essentially this big AI platform. It's pretty fascinating. It involves new radios. It involves Starlink, the SpaceX satellite communicator that folks might be familiar with. But at the heart of it is what I sort of was taken aback by. They're combining all of this data and then using a lot of AI tools to basically make all of the different operations and planning and things that they would do to get into the fight go much, much faster. I spent a week out there with the folks in California in the desert, pretty hot, which turned out to be one of their biggest challenges, looking at how they were using it. And if you humor me, I'll go into one of the examples here. So at one point, there were some dots on the map that were supposed to be where the bad guys were shooting from, if you follow me there.
9: Okay.
10: And this system saw sort of two clusters of dots. And before any human operator was worried about it, the AI platform had already circled the two, you know, clumps of dots, said, hey, I think this is the bad guys trying to move their stuff around and keep it alive so that we don't know where they're shooting from, figured out and predicted where they were going to be next, and said, here's the mission that the good guys need to fire to take care of that bad guys, you know, and all they had to do is press go. So rather than trying to figure it out, looking at pictures, having some guy sit at a desk and say, oh yeah, look, here's all the dots on the map, and now we've got a thing looking at it. Yes, I see that that's it. All of that took a matter of a few seconds because the system just said, hey, here's the bad guy. Here's where they're going to be next. Do you want to shoot at it or not?
9: Oh, wow.
10: It was fascinating. So fascinating.
9: I think one of the differences here, and I think someone mentioned it in your story, is that all that data is in one singular place right now.
10: That's right. So that's a huge change. In the past, the Army has had a lot of different programs to try to solve these problems. And each different program was trying to just solve one problem. And the whole sort of push behind next generation command and control was, as you said, to put all the data in one place. And they seem to have been able to accomplish that. Like I mentioned, the heat was a little bit of an issue. One of the interesting things about how they're doing this is instead of building these very special military systems to make it all run, they're actually using a lot of stuff that companies have already built. So what they would call off the shelf. Some of those things had some overheating issues, but on that sort of like AI and data side of things, it worked really well, and folks were pretty happy with it.
9: Wow. We're speaking with John Seward, defense and national security correspondent at the Washington Times. The story is called Army's AI Fusion System is Ready But Not Done. He got a look at how it worked at Fort Irwin in the California desert. So this was Project Convergence Capstone 6, right? This particular mission. Are they going to do more of this, I presume?
10: That's right. That's a heck of a name, right? No, the military basically has had these yearly testing cycles where they bring together a lot of new technology. This year, it was over 90 different types of technology, and they test it to see, okay, where do we need to put more investment? Where are things actually working well? What needs to keep moving forward? But the main focus of this show was that next generation command and control. It's their big push. It's where they've put a lot of money. Congress has taken a huge interest in this and has given them a lot of funding. And so a lot of those other technologies were sort of circling around that as they were being tested.
9: Thanks, John. John Seward, defense and national security correspondent at The Washington Times. And be sure to check out a podcast of today's program. 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Coming up next, setting off the alarms at TSA.
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18: News. I'm Deborah Valentine. As of today, the memorandum of agreement between the U.S. and Iran is expired.
19: The deadline comes as Iran continues to attack ships in the Strait of Hormuz. Tehran is also working on a separate deal with Oman on managing the key waterway.
18: Fox's Marianne Rafferty. The U.S. is ramping up economic pressure on Tehran instead of continued military strikes. Lala's been downgraded from a Cat 1 hurricane to a tropical storm after skirting Hawaii's Big Island. Hawaii's Governor Josh Green praising rescue personnel.
20: They saved lives. They were able to pull an elderly woman out of a tree when her house washed away.
18: Lala blamed for at least one traffic-related fatality. Roughly 100 homes were damaged or lost thousands without power. Hayden Panettiere, heir, star of popular TV series including Heroes and Nashville, has died. She was 36 years old. America's listening to Fox News.
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2: This is a Bloomberg Money Minute. Berkshire Hathaway is putting its massive cash pile to work after years of sitting on the sidelines under Warren Buffett, who is vocal about high stock prices. Berkshire added billions of dollars worth of Google parent Alphabet and Delta shares in the most recent quarter. It also bought more of home builder Lennar's stock and spent $4.5 billion buying back its own shares. However, Berkshire continues to pare its stake in Bank of America. The health of the consumer will be the focus this week when retailing giants such as Walmart, Target, and Home Depot report earnings. Recent data showed retail spending cooled in July after a strong first half. S&P futures are seeing modest gains this morning. And Tesla is said to be planning to unveil a new Roadster design with flying capabilities as soon as this month. The information reports that it's the result of a collaboration between Tesla and SpaceX. The event is expected to include an elaborate stunt showing off the flying capabilities of the vehicle. Courtney Donahoe, Bloomberg Radio.
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8: Thanks for spending time with us. A man in the Houston area is taking matters into his own hands after seeing children walking near a busy road and waiting for the bus in tall grass. KHOU Television says Mark Waters was on his way to work when he noticed women and young children walking through grass that was taller than some of the kids. It was along a road between the towns of Conroe and New Caney. Water said the group later stood at a bus stop surrounded by high grass as traffic passed nearby. He says the overgrown areas raise more than visibility concerns. He said he regularly sees dogs get hit along the road and worries about what could happen to a child. So Waters has begun cutting grass near the bus stop and said he's willing to help clear the overgrown locations if people reach out. He says he's not asking for help. He's going to do it himself because it's a need. Waters said, our job is to protect the women and the children, and that's what I'm going to do. That'll do it for this hour. For Nicole Murray and Mike Gavin, I'm Gordon Deal. Thanks for listening to This Morning, America's First News.

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1: The time is up. I'm Dave Anthony, Fox News. That 60-day Memorandum of Understanding the U.S. and Iran signed as a framework for a deal to end the conflict expires today with no deal in sight.
2: The Memorandum of Understanding was declared over by President Trump on July 8th, a few days after the U.S. renewed military strikes. The Strait of Hormuz remains closed to almost all maritime traffic. Only 5 cargo ships passed through over the weekend. According to the Wall Street Journal, Iran spent the last 60 days boosting missile and drone production.
1: Fox's Jonathan Savage. Now another conflict. Trump's special envoy and Board of Peace member Jared Kushner is in Israel, which rejected the latest Gaza peace plan.
3: Kushner met Sunday in Egypt with Hamas chief Khalil al-Haya to solidify the process for Hamas to lay down their weapons in Gaza. Kushner was joined by Board of Peace envoys Nikolai Mladenov and Tony Blair. Reports indicate he'll meet today with Israeli Prime Minister Benjamin Netanyahu, who recently called the Board of Peace roadmap unacceptable.
1: Fox's Trey Yingston, Tel Aviv. President Trump is scaling back U.S. military exercises with South Korea, citing his good relationship with North Korea's leader.
4: The president posted on Truth Social the exercises slated to start this week are costly and send a hostile signal to North Korea. He also made it clear he's not happy that South Korea didn't back the U.S. in its military action against Iran. Those exercises have been going on for decades and are meant to help South Korea beef up its readiness against North Korean threats.
1: Fox's Jill Nato, an actress, has died young. Hayden Panettiere, who starred in the TV shows Nashville and Heroes.
5: I've got the Bishop game next week, SATs in October, homecoming's 3 weeks from today, and I'm a freak show.
6: You're being a little dramatic, don't you think?
1: No cause of death given. Panettiere was only 36. A baseball pitcher has also died. Tommy John was 83, famous for more than his pitching. His name lives on medically. The operation he got to repair his elbow decades ago is called Tommy John surgery. 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
1: Parts of Indiana remain underwater in a flooding disaster that's left at least 7 people dead. The White River near Indianapolis crested almost a foot higher than the previous record in 1913. The water is receding in some areas, but
19: because people start progressing into areas that they can now get to, but there are hazards that have washed into areas that they shouldn't be. There are electrical lines that may become re-energized that are still in water.
1: Hamilton County Emergency Management Director Chad Kinnett, hundreds of homes have been flooded, roads washed out, and there are still 110,000 power outages. There are even more homes and businesses without electricity in Hawaii after Hurricane Lala brushed by the Big Island. The eye did not make landfall, but the storm hit hard.
20: When you have 28 inches of rain, they had 28 inches of rain in some areas, there's just going to be a ton of landslides on the Big Island.
1: That's Governor Josh Green. Some areas of Hawaii got even more rain than that, around 3 feet. More than 100 homes damaged or destroyed. All schools and government offices closed today in Hawaii. Decades after rapper Tupac Shakur was murdered in Las Vegas, a trial is underway there for the man accused of masterminding the killing.
21: Opening statements are set to begin Monday in the trial for the murder of Tupac Shakur. A jury of 6 men and 10 women was selected to hear the case against Dwayne Keefe D. Davis, who's accused of orchestrating Shakur's killing nearly 30 years ago. The legendary rapper was killed in a drive-by shooting in Las Vegas in 1996. 3 years ago, authorities charged Davis with murder, describing him as the shot caller who orchestrated the killing. He has pleaded not guilty and could be sentenced to life in prison if he's convicted. Shakur was just 25 when he was shot, at a time when he was in the middle of a fierce battle for dominance in a music scene shaped by rival gangs. Michelle Polino, Fox News.
1: On Wall Street, stock futures are mixed before this week's trading. Down modestly for the Dow, up more than 100 points for the NASDAQ. I'm Dave Anthony, and this is Fox News.
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15: In advisory through 8 o'clock tonight, nothing changing. A late shower. Other than that, it's hot. It's humid with some clouds building this afternoon. 98 heat index close to 110. Any thunder showers, which will be limited this evening, will go away. Partial clouds overnight, 75. Tuesday may come down a little bit. Sunshine, 95. Heat index in the upper 90s. From the Weather Channel, Ray Stajic.
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16: Floyd County Board of Education is expected to approve the millage rate when it meets tonight.
22: Good morning in the News Talk 98.7 News Center. I'm David Crowder. The proposed rate is 16.75 mils, which is down from 16.818 mils. It would be the lowest millage rate the district has set since 2001. Also tonight, the board will conduct a second reading of policies dealing with employee leave of absences, maternity leave, paid parental leave, and possession of weapons. The board will also hear the facilities update, go over the financial reports, and approve any personnel changes. The Floyd County Board of Education will caucus at 5 p.m. with the regular meeting to start at 6 at the School System Central Office on Riverside Parkway. The public is invited to enjoy a nighttime drone show tonight in downtown Rome. The Open Sky Drone Light Shows will present the show on the town green to celebrate America's 250th anniversary. The Drone Light Show will bring cutting-edge aerial entertainment to the heart of downtown Rome. Synchronized drones will create stunning visuals, animations, and patriotic displays in the night sky, celebrating innovation, community, and the spirit of America's 250th anniversary.
23: They use drones to create lighted images that animate. They've done that a lot at the air show. And it's totally free. It's going to be over at the town green. We have the Georgia Downtown Conference that's going to be here, and they're kind of capitalizing on that time for when a lot of guests will be here in downtown. And the Downtown Conference said, hey, why don't you invite the public to come join us so that your community can take advantage of the fact that we're doing this for the conference.
22: Christy Kent with the Georgia's Rome Office of Tourism. The event will feature a live DJ from 7 to 9 p.m., followed by a synchronized soundtrack that will accompany the drone show. Guests are encouraged to bring blankets and lawn chairs for comfortable lawn seating.
16: 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The Knights have donated nearly $350,000 to date, including Haven Health Clinic, Habitat for Humanity, Aid to Veterans, Network Day Services, Coats for Kids, Special Olympics, the Rome Community Kitchen, and others. 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

0: Well, good morning to you. Welcome to a Monday morning. Today will be the 17th day of August. We are past the halfway mark on this month, and just it just seems to be flying by. Time seems to fly. And we're starting today with 73 degrees. Nice start to the day. There, unfortunately, is a chance that we'll see some showers this evening. And let's hope that they meander somewhere else. I think the drone show tonight there by the town green will be awesome. Absolutely awesome as part of the Georgia Downtown Conference. Which is taking place here in town this week. The Georgia Downtown Association meeting this week. You'll see a lot of folks that you might not normally see in restaurants this evening, the next couple of days. So greet our folks as they come to town. Extend the glad hand to them. And let's just make them feel welcome. You got folks from all over the state of Georgia here. All over the state of Georgia, taking a look at Rome's downtown, which has been one of the leaders in the downtown movement for decades, really. So let's welcome them all to town, okay? Let's take a look at the calendar for the week. We'll probably refine it as the days move along. Today, the Rome Alcohol Control Commission meets at 5 o'clock in the City Commission chambers on the second floor of City Hall, 601 Broad Street. As you heard in David's news, the drone show will take place tonight. There'll be a live DJ out there at 7 o'clock, and then the show will get underway at dusk 30. You've heard of Dark 30 before, but I don't know if you've heard of Dusk 30, but that's about when the show will get underway tonight, when it's dark enough to see the drone lights. And that should be really, really a lot of fun. Bring your bag chairs out to the town green. Let's ship these showers somewhere else. Tuesday, the Rome Floyd Development Authority will meet at 9 o'clock. The Development Authority meets in the, what it used to be, the Georgia Power Building. It's now the Brown & Brown Insurance Building. They're at 800 Broad Street. They're at the corner of Broad Street and Turner McCall Boulevard, 9 a.m. tomorrow morning. The Parks and Recreation Board, meets at noon tomorrow. And I did not get a location on that, but I'll see if I can't scarf that up during the upcoming break. Also tomorrow, the Floyd County Commission will be having a special called meeting at 8 a.m. For their tax levy for the coming year. They are proposing a rollback of taxes for Floyd County, so citizens across Floyd County should see a nice rollback in their property tax rates this year. Wednesday, the historic, let's start earlier in the day. Wednesday, of course, you got the Farmers Market at Ridge Ferry Park at 7 o'clock. That runs from 7 until 11. Lots of good veggies there. I'm sure there's still some corn and squash and probably some maters and who knows what else available, along with different arts and crafts and breads and cookies and good stuff for you. The Historic Preservation Commission will meet at 2:30 Wednesday, and that will be in the again in the City Commission chambers on the second floor of City Hall. Thursday you have the Northwest Georgia Regional Commission meeting at 11 o'clock, and that is at Georgia Highlands College. So the representatives from all 15 counties across Northwest Georgia, from Pickens and Polk and Paulding and Harrelson and Gilmer, Murray, Catoosa, Dade, Walker, Floyd, Gordon, Bartow, I think Fannin is maybe even included, At any rate, representatives from all 15 counties in Northwest Georgia, they'll meet at 11 o'clock at Georgia Highlands College. The Library Board meets at 4 o'clock on Thursday. Rome Rotary meets at noon Thursday. Jim Krupe will be their executive speaker. Globalism and leadership are two areas of his expertise. Friday, of course, is the start of high school football in Northwest Georgia. Cranks up for real this week. I had the joy of starting my 15th season at Sonoraville High School on Friday night for a scrimmage with Model, the Battle of Honeycutt versus Pate, a couple of former Dragons. Sonoraville won the first half with the starters, 14-0. Model won the second half with the reserves, 14-0. They came out kissing their sisters at the end of that game. So that was a good start for both teams. But it starts for real for all of our teams in Northwest Georgia this week. And we're ready for it, folks. But beware that it's going to be hot when you show up to your favorite football game on Friday night. It's going to be hot all week this week. I mean, H-O-T, hot, all week this week. We are looking 96 today, 91 tomorrow, 93 Wednesday, 92 Thursday, 90 Friday with a 50% chance of showers. And of course, you know, at this time of year, when you start talking about 90 degrees and chance of showers, you talk about lightning delays, and those are no fun whatsoever. That's a quick look at your schedule. I'll try to find out where that Parks and Rec meeting is going to be held right after these words.
1: 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But satellite time is expensive. 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Now your insurance company is flying them too. Looking for a worn roof, weeds, a tarp covering something in the backyard. Anything that looks like a risk to them. Out goes the non-renewal letter. So go look at your own house the way a drone would. Fix what it sees before it sees it. And smile. You are on Candid Camera. 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
7: 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I'm John Thayer. Atlanta Braves were winners yesterday at home. They beat the Diamondbacks 5-3. The Braves with the victory are now 74-50. The Braves are back in action tonight at Target Field in Minneapolis. We'll take on the Twins. Martin Perez will get the start for Atlanta. He's currently 8-6 on the season. Atlanta Falcons dropped their preseason opener on Friday night at home as the Falcons fell to the Denver Broncos 27-7. The Falcons will be back in action this Saturday in Indianapolis against the Colts. NASCAR Cup Series on Saturday at Richmond. Joey Logano the winner. Chase Briscoe was second. And Austin Cindric was third. Denny Hamlin and Chase Elliott rounded out the top five. 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
8: Fox News, I'm CJ Papa. Popular Hollywood actress gone too soon. Fox's Todd Pryor with more on the death of 36-year-old Hayden Panettiere.
9: Her father releasing a statement saying, quote, "It is with profound sadness that we share the tragic passing of our beloved Hayden. She was an incredible light and a force of nature who brought immeasurable love and joy to all who knew her and to the millions who watched her on screen."
8: She was known for her roles in shows like Heroes in Nashville. A deadline looms.
10: Today, the memorandum of understanding between the United States and Iran expires. It's been 60 days since it was signed, and reports indicate very little diplomatic progress to de-escalate tension in the region and reopen the Strait of Hormuz.
8: Fox's Trey Yinks in Tel Aviv. At least 7 dead from historic flooding battering parts of Indiana. 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
15: A heat continues. If it wasn't for that light breeze and a little bit of cloud at times over the weekend, boy, it would have been a lot worse. Today, we're in the upper 90s. Heat index close to 110 with a heat advisory. Through this evening, maybe a stray shower, thunder shower around this afternoon and early tonight. Overnight, we dropped to 75. Might come down a little bit tomorrow, but still sunshine, mid-90s. Heat index, upper 90s. From the Weather Channel, Ray Stajic.
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0: /7:25 on John Davenport Drive and at your home or place of business. So the Parks and Recreation Board meeting tomorrow will be at the Anthony Center, which is the recreation center in Garden Lakes. And that will be at noon tomorrow. One other item that I did not mention earlier on the calendar, and it's a big one, in addition to high school football being Friday night, the Georgia Giants dinner of the Floyd County Democratic Party will be this Friday night at 6 o'clock at the Civic Center on Jackson Hill. Doors open at 6. Keisha Lance Bottoms, the Democratic candidate for governor, will be in town for that. She will be the keynote speaker. In addition to Ms. Bottoms, Josh McLaurin, the Democratic candidate for LT, Lieutenant Governor, Nikki Porcher, the Democratic candidate for Labor Commissioner, will also be on hand, along with all of your local Democrats as well. So let's see, if you need tickets for that, well, that's a kind of a long website. I'll bet you if you just simply Google Georgia Giants dinner here in Rome, you'll get an address for that. That's a long URL to read out and expect you all to write down. So just Google Georgia Giants dinner in Floyd County, and I am confident that the brilliance of AI will get you the right information. Let's see if we can't help somebody get out of town. If that's you, if you're headed to the airport, got a business trip this week, if you're going down to the ATL, HJI, an hour and 42 minutes via I-75, the quick route this morning. Of course, if you're down in the southern section of the county, down Wax or somewhere down there, Silver Creek, you might want to take 278. And if you do that, that's about an hour and 51 minutes if you go down through Rockmart and Dallas. If you're headed up to Chattanooga, maybe a flight to Chicago or Minneapolis, an hour and 17 minutes going up I-75, an hour 24 if you're taking the scenic route through Somerville, Lafayette, and Fort Oglethorpe. And our drive away for the day today is going to be Jekyll Island. Let's go down to the Boneyard. Take some pictures of sunrise through the Boneyard on the beach there at Jekyll Island, just above Villas by the Sea. Sounds like a plan to me. Sure does. The Boneyard, of course, I'm sure most of you at this point in life have been to Jekyll Island. The Boneyard is where you've got just a whole slew of dead trees that are there on the beach. I don't know the whole history behind it, but it is a fascinating place to visit, and just it's a photographer's dream if you can get out there and get set up at sunrise and just meander amongst the dead trees and just frame that sun just right. Man. That is one special place there, the Boneyard at Jekyll Island. Let's see, coming up this morning, of course, it is a Monday morning, so I would anticipate this morning we will have our friends from the Floyd County Police Department in at 8 o'clock. We'll have Jim and Bonnie Moore in from NAMI at 8:30 this morning. And, you know, we've got a new event coming up tomorrow. We've got Ashley Bodie from down in Carrollton is going to be on with us at 8:36 to talk about a big event coming up at the City Auditorium later this month, towards the end of the month. We'll also have Houston Hollis in with us at 8 o'clock tomorrow in the Chamber Spotlight. So we got a lot happening this week. We're welcoming some new folks to the airwaves here, and we're looking forward to bringing them to your attention.
17: This is a Bloomberg Money Minute. President Trump is expected to attend a meeting at the White House this Wednesday that will gather together high-level executives from crypto companies and prediction market venues. Sources tell us regulation of digital assets and prediction markets will be discussed. Turning to trading, NASDAQ futures are rising on expectations that massive spending on artificial intelligence will continue. Anthropic's second quarter revenue jumped at least 14-fold from a year earlier. Meantime, traders will eye more clues on the state of the consumer with earnings from Walmart, Home Depot, and Target in the coming days. And the New York Knicks and Rangers are getting closer to going their separate ways. Madison Square Garden Sports has filed the paperwork for the proposed spinoff of its hockey business with regulators. MSG Sports is expected to be renamed MSG Knickerbockers. The newly created Rangers company would be named MSG Rangers. The spinoff is expected to be completed by October. Courtney Donahoe, Bloomberg Radio.
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19: ABC News, I'm Brian Clark. It runs out today, the 60-day window set up by the Memorandum of Understanding between the U.S. and Iran. But there's still no sign of any sort of peace deal to end the war, and that has oil prices up again. Hurricane Lala dumped rain on Hawaii as it slid past the Big Island. It's now a tropical storm.
20: At one point, nearly 200,000 customers were without power, including small hospitals having to switch to backup generators. The governor crediting first responders for heroic rescue efforts.
21: They saved lives. They were able to pull an elderly woman out of a tree when her house washed away.
20: Officials say more than 200 structures were damaged or destroyed. The White House says it's monitoring conditions and ready to offer assistance.
19: ABC's Lionel Moise, the father of actress Hayden Panettiere, confirming to ABC News that his daughter, the star of shows like Heroes in Nashville, died Sunday in South Carolina. She was 36. This is ABC News. Madison Square Garden in New York City is defending the facial recognition scans it uses to track people inside the arena and at the MSG-owned Radio City Music Hall.
22: In a statement, MSG says people have been recognizing each other's faces since the beginning of time. We just do it electronically. It was turned off for Taylor Swift's wedding, notes Michelle Dahl with the Surveillance Technology Oversight Project.
23: Clearly, this technology is not actually that necessary for security.
22: New York City Council member Shahana Hanif says MSG tracked a trans woman minute by minute around the arena because they didn't want her on the Jumbotron. Wayne Cabot, ABC News.
19: Police have a 19-year-old in custody following the weekend shooting at Virginia State University that left five people hurt, one of them critically. But they say they're looking for more people who fired guns. They try to determine if those people fired in self-defense or if there were additional aggressors. I'm Brian Clark, ABC News.
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15: In advisory through 8 o'clock tonight, nothing changing. A late shower, thunder shower. Other than that, it's hot. It's humid with some clouds building this afternoon. 98 heat index close to 110. Any showers, thunder showers, which will be limited this evening, will go away. Partial clouds overnight, 75. Tuesday may come down a little bit. Sunshine, 95. Heat index in the upper 90s. From the Weather Channel, Ray Stajic.
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2: Floyd County Board of Education is expected to approve the millage rate when it meets tonight.
3: Good morning in the News Talk 98.7 News Center. I'm David Crowder. The proposed rate is 16.75 mils, which is down from 16.818 mils. It would be the lowest millage rate the district has set since 2001. Also tonight, the board will conduct a second reading of policies dealing with employee leave of absences, maternity leave, paid parental leave, and possession of weapons. The board will also hear the facilities update, go over the financial reports, and approve any personnel changes. The Floyd County Board of Education will caucus at 5 p.m. with the regular meeting to start at 6 at the School System Central Office on Riverside Parkway. A North Rome woman has been arrested on a felony warrant charging her with first-degree cruelty to children. According to the warrant, 48-year-old Amanda Alino Moore allowed a child to live in a home on North Broad Street in deplorable conditions. The child's room was covered in trash, toys, old food, and what appeared to be dirty clothing. There was broken furniture, torn mattresses, holes in the walls, and animal waste throughout the residence. Two East Rome men were arrested during the execution of a search warrant at a residence on Clifford Street. According to Floyd County Jail records, 49-year-old James Liddell Meredith was found with THC wax, a THC vape, and marijuana. He's charged with possession of a Schedule I controlled substance and possession of less than an ounce of marijuana. Meanwhile, 57-year-old David Lee Gilmore was found with methamphetamine and a glass smoking device. He is charged with possession of meth, possession of drug-related objects, and a probation violation. Following the recent arrest of six people wanted on Floyd County's most wanted list, some more names have been added. 47-year-old Joseph Byrd is being sought for armed robbery, and 25-year-old Madison Williams is wanted for second-degree cruelty to children. Anyone with information on the whereabouts of any of these people are encouraged to call the Floyd County Sheriff's Office warrants clerk Monday through Friday from 8 a.m. until 5 p.m. at 706-236-2466, or anytime you can call 911. An anonymous tip line is also available 24/7 at 706-236-5000. 52-year-old Jeffrey Scott Stamey was also included on the list, but he was taken into custody over the weekend on charges of false imprisonment, battery, and neglect of a disabled adult. You can see the full most wanted list at WRGANews.com. A Rome man initially arrested on traffic charges is also charged with a felony count of possession of drugs past the guard line at the jail. According to Floyd County Jail records, 48-year-old Ricky Babe Session Jr. was driving without a driver's license and without a license plate when he was stopped on Maple Avenue at East 16th Street. Once at the jail, he was found with suspected marijuana. Session is also charged with possession of less than an ounce of marijuana, driving without insurance, driving while unlicensed, and a license plate violation. More news and video online at WRGANews.com. 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
0: -73 degrees on John Davenport Drive. We are under a beautiful sunny sky this morning. And it's going to start warming up, I think, rather rapidly this morning. We're headed to about 96 degrees today. Your feel-like temperature with humidity this evening could well be in excess of 100 degrees. So if you have to be outdoors, if you're coming downtown tonight for the drone show at the Town Green, all of the festivities get underway about 7 o'clock tonight. Be well hydrated, okay? Get well hydrated. The drone show tonight is sort of the culmination of day one of the Georgia Downtown Association's annual conference, which will be here in Rome through Thursday of this week. You've got oodles and oodles of folks that are going to be staying in the hotels, primarily in the downtown area. Makes a lot of sense, of course. They are at the Courtyard by Marriott on West 3rd Street. They're up at the Hampton Inn on West 1st Street. And it says here, the Hawthorne Extended Stay, which I believe has been renamed now just simply the Betty, which is kind of cool, being as that was the old Betty Machinery building decades and decades ago. Conference actually gets underway. First sessions beginning at 8:30 this morning, about an hour from now. Just a basic training session is the first session, and that will be at the Courtyard Riverwalk. Let's see, planning and land use for downtown. That'll be from 8:30 until 4. Woo. Boy, that's a long one. That will be at the Forum River Center. Funding and places to get money will be up at the Hampton Inn and Suites from 8:30 until 4. Main Street 101 will be at the Forum River Center. Historic preservation training today will be at the Broadview, second floor of Broadview downtown. And then the welcome reception is from 5:30 until 7 tonight at The Vogue in the 200 block of Broad Street. Everybody's having dinner on their own, and then the drone show tonight there at the Town Green. And so that's sort of day one. Those are some of the festivities that are taking place today. They got a big silent auction opening tomorrow at the Forum River Center. You can get all kinds of different swag. Big planning session tomorrow on small cities, big visions. Why busy doesn't always mean progress. Truer words never spoken. From permit to prosperity, aligning stormwater programs with community development goals. Can you say Second Avenue? Let's see, another session tomorrow, influencing downtown, partnering with content creators to reach your target audience. That, of course, is social media. There's a new job that's in the job market, and Lord only knows, I don't think the Department of Labor keeps up with content creators. I don't know that they have any sort of special seminars at the Department of Labor for content creators. I'll resist further comment on content creators. Also tomorrow afternoon, our downtown visitors will be touring the clock tower at 2:00 on Tuesday. It ought to be about 94 degrees. It ought to be cooking in the courthouse tomorrow. Woo, mercy. That's called a mobile workshop. And then they'll close the day off tomorrow with a cocktail hour and sponsor mingle at the Forum River Center. After being up in the clock tower tomorrow afternoon, cocktail hour ought to be just about a blast on Tuesday. And then Wednesday, they'll have a legislative session to start the morning off on Wednesday. They'll talk about homelessness on Wednesday at 10 o'clock. There will be a special program on Carrollton's Downtown Renaissance at 10:15 on Wednesday. There will be discussions of entertainment districts. And then Wednesday afternoon, they'll be doing a variety of tours around town and even to Cave Spring. They'll take a look at the Nova River District lofts there on West 3rd. They'll do a Blue Way Greenway tour, which means they will be on the Advent Health Eco Greenway Wednesday afternoon. They'll tour Myrtle Hill Cemetery Let's see. That's an afternoon session, so the odds are they won't see the Fox family up there. If you want to see the Fox family at the Stauffergen gravesite, you need to do that at sunup or sundown. And then Thursday, the thing wraps up with some strategic and master planning events on Thursday at the Forum River Center. So we've got a lot of visitors learning a lot about downtown this week here in Rome. Again, please extend the glad hand to those folks when you see them downtown. It'll be a great event, and you know, when you have things like that, the important thing is to make sure they want to come back to town.
4: Now, the Success Journal. Here's Chris Whitting.
5: A man named Etienne was an accountant. He knew a lot about saving cash. Some said he was a bit too tight with money, but Etienne didn't mind the comments. 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His inexpensive, simple portraits soon became very popular. I'm sure you know Etienne by his famous last name, Silhouette. Etienne de Silhouette ended up very rich, thanks to some clever artwork that kept him in the black. With the Success Journal, I'm Chris Whitting.
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12: 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I'm John Thayer.
13: Atlanta Braves were winners yesterday at home. They beat the Diamondbacks 5-3. The Braves with the victory are now 74-50. The Braves are back in action tonight at Target Field in Minneapolis. We'll take on the Twins. Martin Perez will get the start for Atlanta. He's currently 8-6 on the season. Atlanta Falcons dropped their preseason opener on Friday night at home as the Falcons fell to the Denver Broncos 27-7. The Falcons will be back in action this Saturday in Indianapolis against the Colts. NASCAR Cup Series on Saturday at Richmond. Joey Logano the winner. Chase Briscoe was second. And Austin Cindric was third. Denny Hamlin and Chase Elliott rounded out the top five. 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
15: He continues, if it wasn't for that light breeze and a little bit of cloud at times over the weekend, boy, it would have been a lot worse. Today, we're in the upper 90s. Heat index close to 110 with a heat advisory. Through this evening, maybe a stray shower, thunder shower around this afternoon and early tonight. Overnight, we drop to 75. Might come down a little bit tomorrow, but still sunshine, mid-90s. Heat index, upper 90s. From the Weather Channel, Ray Stajic.
14: For the latest weather, log on to WRGANews.com.
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19: 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Popular Hollywood actress gone too soon. Fox's Todd Pryor with more on the death of 36-year-old Hayden Panettiere.
20: Her father releasing a statement saying, quote, "It is with profound sadness that we share the tragic passing of our beloved Hayden. She was an incredible light and a force of nature who brought immeasurable love and joy to all who knew her and to the millions who watched her on screen."
19: She was known for her roles in shows like Heroes in Nashville. A deadline looms.
21: Today, the memorandum of understanding between the United States and Iran expires. It's been 60 days since it was signed, and reports indicate very little diplomatic progress to de-escalate tension in the region and reopen the Strait of Hormuz.
19: Fox's Trey Yinks in Tel Aviv. At least 7 dead from historic flooding battering parts of Indiana. 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
0: 7:53 on John Davenport Drive and at your home or place of business. Take a quick look at the schedule one more time for you this morning. The Alcohol Control Commission meets at 5 o'clock tonight. Just a couple of fairly routine items on their agenda tonight. And then, of course, you got the drone show down at the town green tonight. Around dusk 30, I'm not sure exactly when that is, but I think you probably get the idea, dusk 30, when it's dark enough to see the drones. And we're all hoping and praying and crossing our fingers that showers go somewhere else this afternoon or evening. Tomorrow, busy day, Rome Floyd Development Authority, 9 o'clock. You reckon they'll talk about Atlas Development pulling out of the Batty Complex tomorrow morning? I think there's at least a slim chance of that happening. The County Commission will also meet tomorrow morning. They will officially set their tax levy at 8 o'clock tomorrow morning. It is rolling back. You're going to get a reduction in your property taxes this year. Unless, of course, your property value soared through the roof. And I think about three-quarters of the properties, the residential properties in the county, showed a decrease this year. So there's a pretty good chance that you're going to see a decrease in your taxes this year. The Parks and Recreation governing body, the board, the advisory board, they will meet at noon tomorrow at the Anthony Center out in Garden Lakes. Wednesday, Historic Preservation Commission meets at 2:30. Farmers Market opens at 7 a.m., the Farmers Market in Ridge Ferry Park. The Historic Preservation Committee meeting will be up at the

0: everybody plays for real pretty much this week. Boy, Rome's got a game with Carrollton Friday night, and mercy. And I think we'll probably leave it at that at this point. The Carrollton Trojans come rolling into town. They're a preseason, either number one or number two in the highest classification, right there with the Buford Wolves. So we'll pull for our Wolfies on Friday night for sure, along with all of our local teams. They're going to have a good season this year, I think.
1: Summer's dog days are over, but cat nights are just beginning. We're on the prowl for the origin of this legend. Details today on the Old Farmer's Almanac. With more practical tips and useful advice, this is the Old Farmer's Almanac Radio Report for Monday, August 17th, the 229th day of the year. Singer and actor Donnie Wahlberg is celebrating a birthday. The three-day Woodstock Music Festival was wrapping up in 1969, and this is the first night of what Irish folklore call cat nights. The legend says that a witch can turn into a cat eight times, but the ninth time, and on August 17th in particular, she couldn't change back. It's almost certainly the origin of the saying that cats have nine lives. Not all superstitions about cats are scary, though. In Russia, when moving to a new home, it's good luck to let the cat enter first. A Buddhist proverb says that cats can bring silver or gold to their owners. And Old English lore says, when the cat of the house was black, the lasses will have no lack of lovers. That's the Old Farmer's Almanac Radio Report. Learn more at almanac.com.
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6: This is Bloomberg Money Minute. SpaceX has completed a $60 billion acquisition of artificial intelligence coding startup Cursor. It's part of Elon Musk's bid to gain ground on AI rivals Anthropic and OpenAI. The deal is intended to help SpaceX boost its efforts to build more advanced AI tools to streamline tasks. The takeover is one of the largest tech acquisitions ever. Fresh evidence of surging demand for artificial intelligence came from Claude chatbot maker Anthropic, which told prospective investors its second quarter revenue jumped at least 14-fold from a year ago. NASDAQ futures are leading the market higher. And the toy company behind Rubik's Cube, Paw Patrol, and Kinetic Sand is jumping into artificial intelligence. According to the Wall Street Journal, Spin Master is said to be buying Hapico. The company makes Stickerbox, which is a machine that uses artificial intelligence to generate images based on children's...
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9: It is still President Trump's number one goal in the Iran conflict. I'm Dave Anthony, Fox News. Writing on Truth Social a short time ago, Iran cannot have in any way, shape, or form a nuclear weapon.
10: I just got off the phone with President Trump, who discussed the situation with Iran as the 60-day memorandum of understanding expires.
9: That memorandum set up a ceasefire as the framework for a deal that never happened. Fox's Trey Yingston, Tel Aviv.
10: The president told Fox News Iran should raise the white flag of surrender. He went on to say, I have no time schedule. I'm not in a hurry. The president indicated that the U.S. naval blockade is continuing to put new economic pressure on the Iranian regime, despite what the Iranians have said publicly. He said they're good poker players, but they're dying.
9: Iran continues to attack ships in the Strait of Hormuz. Only five vessels went through there over the weekend. The president also talked to Trey about his Board of Peace plan for Gaza, saying Hamas is giving up their weapons. The day after his special envoy, Jared Kushner, held talks with Hamas in Egypt. Now, Israel's rejected that plan as unacceptable. Kushner will meet today with Israeli Prime Minister Benjamin Netanyahu. Netanyahu. The president's also scaling back U.S. military exercises.

0: exercises with South Korea.
1: Ulchi Freedom Shield is an annual set of drills designed to ensure South Korean and American troops can withstand a North Korean attack. But North Korea's leader Kim Jong-un views them as a rehearsal for an invasion of his country. President Trump announced on Truth Social yesterday the drills would be substantially reduced because it's too late to cancel. He said they send a signal that is totally inappropriate and hostile, and cited his very good relationship with Kim.
0: That's Fox's Jonathan Savage. An actress has died, Hayden Panettiere, who made a name for herself as a child in Remember the Titans.
2: Is Coach Yost here?
3: We're busy. Interviewing for head coaching jobs. Got 11 offers and certainly no time for you.
0: Panettiere later starred in the TV shows Heroes in Nashville. She was only 36, no cause of death given. 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
0: A win in federal court for the Trump administration in the president's continued attempt to build more border wall. This case is out of Arizona.
6: Judge Richard Leon rejected a challenge from the Tohono O'odham Nation, which argued the construction would amount to illegal trespassing and reduce its reservation. In his ruling, Judge Leon cited a 1907 proclamation by President Theodore Roosevelt, giving the federal government control over land within 60 feet of the international border. The tribe's reservation was established 10 years later in 1917. The legal win for the federal government comes after President Trump's administration celebrated 15 consecutive months of having zero border releases at the U.S.-Mexico border last week. Ted Lindner, Fox News.
0: On Wall Street, it could be an up-and-down start to the week. Dow futures falling modestly, but they are rising for the Nasdaq. A baseball pitcher has died, but his legacy lives on.
7: He was known as the Bionic Man. After a groundbreaking surgery in 1974 by Dr. Frank Jobe, saved his career. Tommy John won 288 games over 26 seasons with six teams, including the Yankees and Dodgers. That pioneering elbow procedure became known as Tommy John surgery. A cause of death was not given, but John had been in hospice and had been diagnosed with bladder cancer and other ailments in recent years. Tommy John passed away at the age of 83. Frank Lanza, Fox News.
0: On the field, Baltimore beat Tampa Bay 10-2, the Rays' third straight loss after Tampa, the team with the best record in the American League, had won nine games in a row. In golf, Scottie Scheffler, the world's top-ranked player, won the opening tournament of the FedEx Cup playoffs in Memphis by eight strokes, the biggest margin of victory on the PGA Tour this season. Scheffler tells CBS,
8: "It's nice to be able to pay it off with a win this week. You know, statistics are one thing, but being able to win golf tournaments is another."
0: There are 50 golfers left in the playoffs and two more tournaments, and the last one, the winner, gets a $10 million prize. I'm Dave Anthony. This is Fox News.
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15: Good advisory through 8 o'clock tonight. Nothing changing. A late shower. Other than that, it's hot. It's humid with some clouds building this afternoon. 98 heat index close to 110. Any showers, thunder showers, which will be limited this evening, will go away. Partial clouds overnight, 75. Tuesday may come down a little bit. Sunshine, 95. Heat index in the upper 90s. From the Weather Channel, Ray Stager.
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16: Floyd County Board of Education is expected to approve the millage rate when it meets tonight. Good morning in the News Talk 98.7 News Center. I'm David Crowder. The proposed rate is 16.75 mils, which is down from 16.818 mils. It would be the lowest millage rate the district has set since 2001. Also tonight, the board will conduct a second reading of policies dealing with employee leave of absences, maternity leave, paid parental leave, and possession of weapons. The board will also hear the facilities update, go over the financial reports, and approve any personnel changes. The Floyd County Board of Education will caucus at 5 p.m. with the regular meeting to start at 6 at the school system central office on Riverside Parkway. The public is invited to enjoy a nighttime drone show tonight in downtown Rome. The Open Sky Drone Light Shows will present the show on the town green to celebrate America's 250th anniversary. The Drone Light Show will bring cutting-edge aerial entertainment to the heart of downtown Rome. Synchronized drones will create stunning visuals, animations, and patriotic displays in the night sky, celebrating innovation, community, and the spirit of America's 250th anniversary.
17: They use drones to create lights, lighted images that animate. They've done that a lot at the air show. And it's totally free. It's going to be over at the town green. We have the Georgia Downtown Conference that's going to be here, and they're kind of capitalizing on that time for when a lot of guests will be here in downtown. And the Downtown Conference said, hey, why don't you invite the public to come join us so that your community can take advantage of the fact that we're doing this for the conference.
16: Christy Kent with the Georgia's Rome Office of Tourism. The event will feature a live DJ from 7 to 9 p.m., followed by a synchronized soundtrack that will accompany the drone show. Guests are encouraged to bring blankets and lawn chairs for comfortable lawn seating. For nearly six decades, the Knights of Columbus at St. Mary's Catholic Church have crafted Rome's best barbecue for thousands of families with proceeds benefiting Northwest Georgia charities. 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All proceeds from the barbecue are returned to the community. The Knights have donated nearly $350,000 to date, including Haven Health Clinic, Habitat for Humanity, Aid to Veterans, Network Day Services, Coats for Kids, Special Olympics, the Rome Community Kitchen, and others. 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
18: Coming up on 11 minutes after 8 o'clock on your Monday morning, still bright and sunny. And Captain Ron Hunton said when he came in, it was humid when he came in this morning.
6: How about you, Mallory?
19: Yeah, I'm kind of over the summer weather.
6: Yeah, I think that's just about all of us. Although we're still below the number of 90-degree days that we were last year, which is just that seems odd to me because it seems like we've been above 90 much of the summer. But I guess July, generally speaking, was a high 80s month. But it was so wet and it was so humid that it felt like it was hot. At any rate, Captain Hunton and Officer Boatfield in with us this morning, and we're going to talk about school safety issues, which, boy, you almost hate to say it, but it's appropriate. We had another incident in Georgia last week down in Warner Robins at Warner Robins High School. And, Ron, that was a shooting incident that started with a fight between two ninth graders. What in the name of somebody are ninth graders doing with guns in school?
20: I wish I had an answer. you know, talk about school safety and that kind of thing, and I really don't have an answer for you there. You know, why they decided to take that avenue to bring that weapon to school. You know, unfortunately, it's something that does happen.
6: And how does a weapon get into school today?
20: So many variables. You know, we do as much as we can, and you know, really, we ask parents to help us and be aware of what's going on with their student, be aware of what's happening with them. and if you know something that's going on at school or something that's going on with your student, if you're a parent, you know, we want you to let the school resource officer know or the school administration know. If they're having some troubles, you know, if you have the Floyd County Police Department app in there, you can contact your SRO directly via email.
6: Thank you, Mallory.
20: Can start having that conversation with that. And really, that was the starting point for when we started looking at doing an app, was a way for students and parents to be able to interact with the SRO, excuse me, directly. We wanted to simplify that communication. So we have that there. You go on there, you find your student's school, you click on that school, and then you can send that information if you're aware of something that's going on, if your student is having issues with another student, or if there's just something that we need to be aware of, we ask that you share that with us. And it's hard. I know I have two boys. Of course, both mine are grown now, but when they were in school, trying to keep up, you know, so much of today's world is digital, whether it's, you know, gaming or social media or that kind of thing. It's not the way it was, you know, say when I was growing up, when things were much more in person and much more verbal. And it was, I don't know if it was easier for my parents to kind of know what was going on in my life. But now with so much of the world being digital, it's harder for parents to be aware of what's going on with their students, because so much of that is social media or digital, you know, whether it's a text message or you know, something through social media that their student is seeing or that they're receiving. And sometimes, you know, students, they don't want to tell anybody. They don't want to say they've got, you know, somebody is bullying them, somebody's picking on them. Encourage your students to share that information and to share it with you. As a parent or a caretaker or guardian, encourage them to have those conversations. Take the time to sit down and talk with your student. You know, it doesn't have to be every day, but try to talk to them. You know, I know, my boys would come walking in after school. How was your day? It was fine. And that was the only answer I got was, it was fine. You know, what's going on at school? You know, I had to
6: pull it out of them.
20: I had to dig a little bit and pry a little bit. But I also always encourage them, hey, if there's something going on in your life, come tell me. And then as a parent, I had, you know, I always tried to be open-minded and just willing to listen. Because sometimes they just need to tell you what's going on, right? They're not necessarily looking for advice. They just need a parent or a guardian to listen to what's going on.
6: And you know, I rather suspect that there is not enough of that at home. There's not enough of that relationship at many of our homes. That's certainly not every home. But, you know, that starts it off bad because there's
1: You know, and a lot of you know, I mean, the family is just not what it used to be. And then you add in the devices, there's no interpersonal relationships, and it seems like they flare up into an argument really easy. And then the knives and the guns. Mallory, I mean, I know you're out of the SRO this year, but are our local schools, I mean, do they have magnetometers in most of the local schools, or how are they getting guns into school, weapons?
19: Floyd County Schools does not have the metal detectors at the door. I will say our SROs do a good job of, like, every morning when I was an SRO, I'd stand out in the car line and watch the kids come in. And several of the other SROs do that as well, stand out, watch people come in. A large part of that job is observation, right?
1: Yeah, yeah.
19: So that's one way, but to your question of how do people get stuff like that in school, it's easy to conceal, and it just gets easier to conceal. You know, they have compact weapons. They have stuff that folds up, stuff that looks like something else.
1: And with these 3D printers, where they're printing guns, that's a concept that sounds insane.
19: So it's becoming easier to conceal contraband, especially in a school environment, because products like that are marketed to kids. You know, every teenager has a phone in their hand, and I would be willing to bet that 75% of them have an app that's, you know, Temu or Shein or something like that. And all of those apps have those, you know, for instance, a Sharpie marker. And I know a weapon couldn't necessarily fit in there, but a Sharpie marker, they have one that looks identical to a Sharpie, but you open it up and it's just, it's hollow. Put something, whatever you want in there. Hairbrushes. They have different type of backpacks that have concealed pockets in them. It's just becoming more easy for kids to get access to that kind of stuff without their parents knowing, really. Because a lot of kids have debit cards and jobs now, too. So you can just order it without your mom or dad ever knowing.
1: That's crazy. That's crazy.
20: While they don't have the walk-through metal detectors, they do have the wands to use. And then the other part of that is the canines that are working that are firearm detection canines.
1: Right, right.
20: And they work in every school, from primary through high school. They're staying busy going around checking. One of the things that worries me is the kids that get something that looks like the real thing. Because those are not hard to find either. Pretty readily available on the internet. And I have seen some that were so realistic looking. It's kind of scary.
1: Yeah. Tell you what, we got to take a quick break. We'll be back with Captain Hunton and Mallory Boatfield with the Floyd County Police right after this timeout.
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25: 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I'm John Thayer.
26: Atlanta Braves were winners yesterday at home. They beat the Diamondbacks 5-3. The Braves with the victory are now 74-50. The Braves are back in action tonight at Target Field in Minneapolis. We'll take on the Twins. Martin Perez will get the start for Atlanta. He's currently 8-6 on the season. Atlanta Falcons dropped their preseason opener on Friday night at home as the Falcons fell to the Denver Broncos 27-7. The Falcons will be back in action this Saturday in Indianapolis against the Colts. NASCAR Cup Series on Saturday at Richmond. Joey Logano the winner. Chase Briscoe was second. And Austin Cindric was third. Denny Hamlin and Chase Elliott rounded out the top five. 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
5: Fox News, I'm Gian Gelosi. Tensions high as the U.S.'s 60-day ceasefire agreement with Iran is set to expire today.
27: And reports indicate very little progress toward a diplomatic solution that would reopen the Strait of Hormuz. The Wall Street Journal reports that Iran has been using this time to prepare for a return to conflict rather than finding a diplomatic off-ramp.
5: Fox's Trey Yanks, actress and singer Hayden Panettiere, died at just 36 years old.
0: Finding Fame, starring alongside Denzel Washington in Remember the Titans, before landing a leading role in Heroes, where she jumped to international fame, playing a super-powered high school cheerleader. She later starred in the musical drama Nashville, where she saw both career and commercial success, earning 2 Golden Globe nominations and having multiple songs on the Billboard Hot Country Songs chart.
5: It's Fox's Todd Pyro. No cause of death has been released. 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
15: The heat continues. If it wasn't for that light breeze and a little bit of cloud at times over the weekend, boy, it would have been a lot worse. Today, we're in the upper 90s. Heat index close to 110 with a heat advisory through this evening. Maybe a stray shower, thunder shower around this afternoon and early tonight. Overnight, we drop to 75. Might come down a little bit tomorrow, but still sunshine mid-90s. Heat index upper 90s. From the Weather Channel, Ray Stajic.
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18: Moving on up, 77 degrees, up 4 from the low this morning. On the way to about 96 before this day's over, and the feels like is going to be close to 100, if not over 100, with humidity this afternoon. Captain Ron Hunton and Officer Mallory Boatfield in with us this morning. We're talking school safety. And I guess the takeaway that you all have been talking about here, one of the big takeaways is to be observant, isn't it?
20: It is. Mm-hmm. We were kind of talking on the break there about Appalachia, and they've done a really good after-action assessment of what happened. And one thing that they took away from that was being observant, like what Mallory was talking about. And it's not just the SROs, it's the school staff. And so we really work with our school staff, whether it's teachers, administrators, parapros. We try to, you know, work with everybody within the school setting to be observant and to, you know, if you see something, say something. I know that's kind of a catchy phrase, yeah, I guess, yeah. But we really want them to, hey, if you see something, if you notice something going on with a student, with a parent, between students, if you see something that just doesn't look right, let us know so that we can follow up on that. And it may be that it's nothing, right? Or sometimes it could be that it is something. And so really that, you know, we talk about just safety in the school setting. So much of that is just paying attention to what's going on with the students and what's going on with the staff. And it's knowing your students. You know, the SROs know their students. They really do take ownership of those students. And we've talked about that before, but it just, so much of that, when I walk into a school to meet with an SRO, and it's during a class change, and the number of students that, come up to them and talk to them. You know, one thing we keep track of is like the number of things that are reported to us from a student or from a staff member, something that comes to us from within the school.
1: Mm-hmm.
20: And there's a lot. A lot of what comes to the SROs is, coming from in-house, if you will. And that's what we want to see. We encourage our SROs to be that. They're a school resource officer. We encourage them to be that resource for students and for staff and for parents. And, you know, communication, observation, those are the two things that, help keep our schools safe.
1: And a lot of that starts with building relationships.
20: It does.
1: And feeling comfortable enough to talk to that SRO. Mm-hmm. You know, and the world that we're living in today, you know, folks are so self-contained in their own little silo.
19: Mm-hmm.
1: That can be a challenge. But I guess to be an SRO, you've got to have a different bit of a personality, don't you?
20: You do, and you know, saw that, you know, when Mallory was an SRO, all of our SROs now. It's not a job for just anybody. You got to have a passion to do it. And they really do have that passion, and in it, they have that passion to get to. I mean, they get to know the students on a personal level. They know what's going on with them. They'll come up, hey, I made this grade on my test, or what's going on in their life. I got this job. You know, I got a new car. We really encourage that relationship building within the school setting, because that's what's gonna help us the most. Is when those students see something going on, they're going to come talk to an SRO. They're going to come talk to a school administrator, right? And it goes beyond that. It's also building relationships with the parents of the students that we interact with. And you see that on Friday nights, right, football games.
1: Yeah.
20: The SROs are out there. They're talking to the students. They're talking to staff. They're talking to parents. And they know. Like, the parents know who the school resource officer is. And if they don't, I encourage you to reach out and start that line of communication. Again, you can. It's as easy as just downloading the app and finding your school, clicking on that, and just, hey, this is my name, this is who I am, this is my student. Can, you know, I'm looking for this information, or I want to share this. But start those conversations, and we encourage the SROs to start those conversations as well. And we're fortunate to have the group of SROs that we have in Floyd County. They do a great job every day, day in, day out. They're constantly working.
1: Now, how often do they rotate at all, or once you get at a school, is that kind of your school for a while?
20: Pretty much. I think if I was to try to move anybody, I would probably have
1: a little bit of pushback, huh?
20: There would be, because they become part of that, and each school is its own little community. And they become part of that community, and they've worked so hard to build those relationships. We don't want to give that up. You know, it would be the same for any of us. You know, if we're a member of a group or a church or anything like that, it's you don't want to just pick up and go right somewhere, go somewhere else and start over. You've become part of that community, and they have become part of that community. And I think that's why we see so much success with where we are, is because of that community that they're a part of.
1: Yeah, yeah. Well, guys, thank you much. The clock's got us. I appreciate it. And just, Lord, help us keep our schools safe and keep our kids safe and keep our officers safe moving forward. Thank you much. We'll see you next week.
20: Thanks, Doug.
5: 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Ferrero is buying wellness food brand Purely Elizabeth. 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Last year, Ferrero purchased W.K. Kellogg, which makes cereals including Rice Krispies, Frosted Flakes, and Fruit Loops. Purely Elizabeth will remain a standalone brand under Ferrero's umbrella.
2: All eyes are on the consumer. Big box retailers Walmart, Home Depot, and Target report quarterly earnings this week, and we'll see how much shoppers are opening their wallets. Ahead of that, S&P futures are looking at gains. And shares of L3Harris Technologies are falling, with the defense contractor replacing CEO Chris Kubasik over conduct that was not consistent with the values of the company. The firm has launched an investigation, but says the matter is unrelated to its financial reporting, customer relations, or operational performance. Courtney Donahoe, Bloomberg Radio.
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9: ABC News, I'm Brian Clark. The two-month window that was supposed to allow for negotiations to end the war between the U.S. and Iran expires today, and there's no agreement. President Trump now saying he may soon declare the Strait of Hormuz American territory. Ukraine over the weekend launched one of its biggest attacks on Russia, says ABC's Lama Hassan.
11: This was a massive attack, the Russian defense ministry saying it destroyed more than 800 Ukrainian drones overnight. Moscow's mayor adding that some 600 drones were detected heading toward the Russian capital, shooting down a third of them, but still at least seven people across Russia were killed.
9: Actress Hayden Panettiere has died, her father confirming she passed away Sunday in South Carolina. The star of Heroes in Nashville was 36. No cause has been announced. Now, Tropical Storm Lala brushing past Hawaii. It's blamed for at least one death, while the death toll in record flooding in Indiana is now up to at least seven people. This is ABC News. Democrats outlined their plan for the 2028 presidential primary season over the weekend. They have moved South Carolina to the front of the line. The DNC scheduled to put Nevada second. It removes Iowa from the early Democratic contest and pushes New Hampshire back to third. ABC contributor Donna Brazile is a former DNC chair and says of the new schedule,
13: it will battle test our potential nominee. Will give them an opportunity to road test their message with black voters, rural voters, urban voters, working class voters.
9: Police in Cincinnati say a 23-year-old man kidnapped a woman, led police officers on a chase, and was ultimately shot and killed by officers after lunging at them with a knife. Interim Police Chief Adam Henney said Sunday,
16: the victim said that while they were driving around in the car and as he was holding the knife, that he was telling her that he was not going to go to jail.
9: I'm Brian Clark, ABC News.
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15: In advisory through 8 o'clock tonight, nothing changing. A late shower, thunder shower. Other than that, it's hot.
0: It's humid with some clouds building this afternoon. 98 heat index close to 110. Any showers, thunder showers, which will be limited this evening, will go away. Partial clouds overnight, 75. Tuesday may come down a little bit. Sunshine, 95. Heat index in the upper 90s. From the Weather Channel, Ray Stajic.
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3: Floyd County Board of Education is expected to approve the millage rate when it meets tonight.
6: Good morning in the News Talk 98.7 News Center. I'm David Crowder. The proposed rate is 16.75 mils, which is down from 16.818 mils. It would be the lowest millage rate the district has set since 2001. Also tonight, the board will conduct a second reading of policies dealing with employee leave of absences, maternity leave, paid parental leave, and possession of weapons. The board will also hear the facilities update, go over the financial reports, and approve any personnel changes. The Floyd County Board of Education will caucus at 5 p.m. with the regular meeting to start at 6 at the school system central office on Riverside Parkway. A North Rome woman has been arrested on a felony warrant charging her with first-degree cruelty to children. According to the warrant, 48-year-old Amanda Alino Moore allowed a child to live in a home on North Broad Street in deplorable conditions. The child's room was covered in trash, toys, old food, and what appeared to be dirty clothing. There was broken furniture, torn mattresses, holes in the walls, and animal waste throughout the residence. Two East Rome men were arrested during the execution of a search warrant at a residence on Clifford Street. According to Floyd County Jail records, 49-year-old James Liddell Meredith was found with THC wax, a THC vape, and marijuana. He's charged with possession of a Schedule I controlled substance and possession of less than an ounce of marijuana. Meanwhile, 57-year-old David Lee Gilmore was found with methamphetamine and a glass smoking device. He is charged with possession of meth, possession of drug-related objects, and a probation violation. Following the recent arrest of six people wanted on Floyd County's most wanted list, some more names have been added. 47-year-old Joseph Byrd is being sought for armed robbery, and 25-year-old Madison Williams is wanted for second-degree cruelty to children. Anyone with information on the whereabouts of any of these people are encouraged to call the Floyd County Sheriff's Office warrants clerk Monday through Friday from 8 a.m. until 5 p.m. at 706-236-2466, or anytime you can call 911. An anonymous tip line is also available 24/7 at 706-236-5000. 52-year-old Jeffrey Scott Stamey was also included on the list, but he was taken into custody over the weekend on charges of false imprisonment, battery, and neglect of a disabled adult. You can see the full most wanted list at WRGANews.com. A Rome man initially arrested on traffic charges is also charged with a felony count of possession of drugs past the guard line at the jail. According to Floyd County Jail records, 48-year-old Ricky Babe Session Jr. was driving without a driver's license and without a license plate when he was stopped on Maple Avenue at East 16th Street. Once at the jail, he was found with suspected marijuana. Session is also charged with possession of less than an ounce of marijuana, driving without insurance, driving while unlicensed, and a license plate violation. More news and video online at WRGANews.com. 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
18: 839 on John Davenport Drive, 78 degrees, on the way to 96. Going to be another hot and juicy one here in Rome in Floyd County today. And gosh, we get to spend a little time with you all 2 out of 3 days. Jim and Bonnie in this morning for NAMI, and we were together at the Health Initiative for Men and Women.
7: Yes.
18: HIMWA. Now, used to be just HIM, but now it's a HIMWA down at the Health Department on Saturday. The crowd was a little bit down for that this year.
7: But you know what? It was down, but it gave us an opportunity to talk to more people.
18: Because spend more time talking to
7: exactly.
18: them.
7: Exactly. Yeah. So, you know, there was some good and bad, but we spent more time talking longer to people, which was good for us.
18: Yeah. And the same way with us at the Floyd Against Drugs booth. We were able to, we handed out, I'm pretty sure, all of our marijuana-related brochures and most of our vape-related brochures.
7: Yeah.
18: So, you know, it was good and bad. Good and bad.
7: Absolutely. Absolutely.
18: Well, what is happening with NAMI as we move forward? I understand we may be closer to a new executive director.
7: Hopefully, we are. We've got another interview, and then we'll talk to the board and see what the board is, you know, ready to move forward. So hopefully this time next month, Doug, you might be talking to somebody else other than us, or the three of us together.
18: Yeah, the three of you.
7: the three of you,
18: for sure.
7: Because it's going to take a while to get somebody acclimated.
18: Right.
7: Because unlike some nonprofits in Rome, we have a national organization. We have a state organization with lots of rules and regulations and stuff. So it takes a little while to get moving on all that
18: okay.
7: stuff.
18: Okay. All right. Very good. Very good.
1: And we made the fatal mistake probably years ago of being the repository of all of the information. And consequently, when it came time to pass it along, nobody felt capable enough to pick up the baton and go with it. So consequently, either Bonnie and I have been running with this and made that fatal mistake.
18: You call it a fatal mistake, and in the big picture, yeah. But, you know, so often in this world that we're in, and I've used that phrase way too much this morning, you if you want to get something done, so often you got to do it yourself.
7: I know.
1: Oh, goodness gracious.
7: We've learned that, and it's hard when you see things not being done, not to pick, like Jim said, pick up that baton and move forward instead of letting somebody learn or maybe drop the ball and pick it up and go forward. So it's been kind of bittersweet with all of that. And when we started out, there weren't that many things that we had to do. Very few, and we just kept adding till we became a 501c3. And
18: yourselves?
7: Yeah. Yeah. So we,
1: if you go back like 98, that's about basically when we got involved. I mean, we were clearly a part of NAMI, but NAMI at that time was much smaller, very loosely organized, because they never, you know, it was growing, but they didn't have a lot of standards. So what you saw at NAMI Rome may be different from NAMI Chattanooga, for example. So they went through a process, gosh, back in about 2012 to 2015 mm-hmm. to standardize. So, and of course, when you do that, that brings work.
18: Yeah.
1: And so we embraced that work. You know, this is all behind the scenes information.
18: Things that nobody sees.
1: Nobody yeah. sees, but somebody in every
18: Somebody's
1: organization has to do it. And but along with that, we continue to grow our program. So that's the good thing. So that's what we're all about, to bring educational programs, support group, then we go into high schools, and we're just getting out and about and talking about mental health and how vital it is, and it's treatable, but you have to hunt and look around to find somebody that's a mental health provider that fits your needs. It takes a while.
18: And I guess, guys, there's probably still a lot of a stigma associated with mental health, and
7: there is.
18: And families don't want to admit it, that mm-hmm. they've got a loved one that's got a mental health issue, and or they think it isn't mental health. And I guess you talked about 98. I guess a lot of that was still in the closet, wasn't it?
7: It was, but I'm not sure 100% the services have gotten a whole lot better. And I think part of it is because there's more information, more people, not embraced, but more people have accepted it. So therefore, you've got more people to treat with not as much, as many
18: resources.
7: Providers. Exactly,
18: yeah.
7: As many providers. So that's kind of a double-edged sword in itself. So that's the big thing, is trying to provide mental health providers. Really hard.
1: We were talking about Northwest Georgia, properties out here that's been vacant for 13 years now.
18: Yeah.
1: And many people will say, well, somebody is really in a chaotic situation and they need help, they said, well, we'll send them to the hospital. And of course, there are no hospitals except for a few, and consequently, our crisis units are do what that word implies. They're in and out within a short period of time, and a lot of people need that long-term care, which is very, very difficult for the average person to get.
5: Yeah.
1: And you know, and it's what's ironical about it. They realize that and are building a new facility in the metro Atlanta area, right, so that they could ease the burden on several of the existing hospitals that

0: primarily house people who are forensic patients, mm-hmm. so they're awaiting, they typically are awaiting a bed somewhere in a state, in one of the remaining state hospitals, and I know I'm going long, so forgive me.
1: That's all right. We got about another minute or so before we have to break.
0: You know, and it just takes up to how many days, Bonnie?
2: It's from the time they've been deemed not competent. It's 450 plus days before they can get a bed. So therefore, they sit in our jail for that
1: over
2: long.
1: A year.
2: Yeah, 15 months. But it takes a lot, sometimes 6 months to get an evaluation. So add 6 months to that. So sometimes people are sitting in jail for close to 2 years before they can get the help they need. So,
1: all right, we'll be back. We got to take a quick break. We'll be back to talk with Jim and Bonnie Moore right after this timeout.
3: When the clouds roll in and the rain begins to fall,
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11: 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I'm John Thayer.
12: Atlanta Braves were winners yesterday at home. They beat the Diamondbacks 5-3. The Braves with the victory are now 74-50. The Braves are back in action tonight at Target Field in Minneapolis. We'll take on the Twins. Martin Perez will get the start for Atlanta. He's currently 8-6 on the season. Atlanta Falcons dropped their preseason opener on Friday night at home as the Falcons fell to the Denver Broncos 27-7. The Falcons will be back in action this Saturday in Indianapolis against the Colts. NASCAR Cup Series on Saturday at Richmond. Joey Logano the winner. Chase Briscoe was second. And Austin Cindric was third. Denny Hamlin and Chase Elliott rounded out the top five. 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
14: A heat continues. If it wasn't for that light breeze and a little bit of cloud at times over the weekend, boy, it would have been a lot worse. Today, we're in the upper 90s. Heat index close to 110 with a heat advisory. Through this evening, maybe a stray shower, thunder shower around this afternoon and early tonight. Overnight, we drop to 75. Might come down a little bit tomorrow, but still sunshine, mid-90s. Heat index, upper 90s. From the Weather Channel, Ray Stajic.
13: For the latest weather, log on to WRGANews.com.
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16: Fox News, I'm Gianna Gelosi. Tensions high as the U.S.'s 60-day ceasefire agreement with Iran is set to expire today.
17: And reports indicate very little progress toward a diplomatic solution that would reopen the Strait of Hormuz. The Wall Street Journal reports that Iran has been using this time to prepare for a return to conflict rather than finding a diplomatic off-ramp.
16: Fox's Trey Yanks, actress and singer Hayden Panettiere, died at just 36 years old.
18: Finding fame, starring alongside Denzel Washington in Remember the Titans, before landing a leading role in Heroes, where she jumped to international fame, playing a super-powered high school cheerleader. She later starred in the musical drama Nashville, where she saw both career and commercial success, earning two Golden Globe nominations and having multiple songs on the Billboard Hot Country Songs chart.
16: It's Fox's Todd Pyro. No cause of death has been released. 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
13: This is First News with Doug Walker.
1: We're about 8:52 here on John Davenport Drive. Jim and Bonnie Moore in with us. We're talking about NAMI and the National Alliance. Is it for
0: on
1: the mental illness?
2: It used to be the National Alliance for the mentally ill.
1: Yeah.
2: So they've changed it two or three times since we've been involved.
1: Tweaked it and whatnot. It's hard to keep up with.
2: Exactly.
1: But you all are having a big fundraising walk coming up next month, right?
0: Oh, yes. We've been holding these walks, not necessarily every year, but we started out in 2005. And it went to Atlanta. Then we had a couple of up here, then back in Atlanta. So it's back and forth. But the last few years, we've been holding them at the same place, almost the same time, the same route. So there's not much pre-planning to do.
1: And you do that from the courtyard, don't you?
0: We go to a Heritage Park across the footbridge and walk up Broad Street interrupt traffic and and come back. But we've been doing that for several years, and that's a soul, I guess you might call it, fundraising event, but it's also an awareness event. So we hope to have a lot of people there, and that's part of the planning to attend and have fun for an hour or so on a Saturday morning on September 26th.
2: Yeah. Registration's from 10 till 11. Walk is from about 11:30. To walk down Broad and come back, probably be done by about 12:15.
1: Right,
2: It's not a long day.
0: Yeah,
1: no.
0: And a lot of people can't. They'll say, your standard excuse. Well, I can't walk. My hip's bad. I said, you don't have to walk. You can just sit right where you are.
2: And
0: just act like you're walking.
1: Come bring a chair and watch people
2: exactly.
1: Walk.
0: Yeah, watch people.
2: Cheer them on.
0: It's not that. So we just want to raise awareness that about mental illness and that it's treatable and the funds that we use to support our programs that we offer at no charge to anybody who's interested in taking them.
2: How can they register?
0: Well, here's the website that we have. It's called NAMI Walks, with the S at namiwalks.org/Rome.
1: Okay.
0: NAMI Walks.
1: So that's kind of tied to your nationwide group or statewide group.
0: It is. And in the last few years, we had our own franchise, so that helps us out so that what we raise here stay here. So
1: right.
0: We get the, minus expenses, that's funds for our local affiliate. Yeah.
2: Yeah. So, in order to run our support groups, to run our many programs that, like family to family, peer to peer, In Our Own Voice, NAMI Basics, all the programs that we do, Hearts and Minds, that helps to fund that.
1: Okay.
2: Because we, you know, since we really don't have any paid staff right now, hopefully to get an executive director, but the funds have to come somewhere to run these classes. So that's what that's for, because everything we do is at no cost.
1: Yeah, and you all do, most of your classes are out there.

0: that we're hoping once we get an executive director that we will be working out of there. Hold our classes by the crisis stabilization unit, but other things will be out of the restoration room.
1: Okay, very good, very good.
0: Yeah.
1: And you hope to have that new ED by a month from now, maybe?
0: Hoping maybe a week or two from now.
1: Quicker than that. That's for sure. Yeah. All right. Well, that's awesome. It's
2: do
1: good.
2: Do we have time to pitch Ending the Silence?
1: You got it. You got about 50 seconds.
2: Go, Bonnie.
0: You can do it.
2: Oh, well, Ending the Silence is a program that we've been doing here locally for about 3 years, which is going into ninth grade healthcare classes and have two people do a presentation about mental health at that, you know, affecting the age group that's in high school. One of the person goes through all of the statistics and slides and did the PowerPoint, and the other person is a young adult with a mental health issue that started.
1: And how do they get a hold of you if they want to do that?
2: Gosh, we're doing it at all the high schools
0: NAMI-ROME.
2: In four counties around here. Yeah. So
0: NAMI-ROME.org, 706-506-5010.
1: 706-506-5010. Okay.
0: Yeah. And we even do it in high schools, not only high schools, but church groups, yeah. Any place
2: for
0: that has
2: parents.
0: For parents and children that have mental health issues.
1: All right. Guys, thank you much. We appreciate you as always. And look forward to seeing you back on the third Monday in September. That'll be right before the walk, won't it?
2: Should be.
0: Yep.
1: Yeah.
2: Stay cool, folks. It's hot. It's 78 degrees. When I came in, it feels hotter than that.
1: Yeah, yeah. Do your best to stay warm.
0: Yeah.
1: Stay cool, rather. I appreciate it. Thank you much. Okay, we'll talk to you all again.
2: Bye-bye.
1: We're coming up on 8:59 at Rome's News Talk, WRGA. Stay with us. A Hannity update up next.
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4: 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I mean, defending Luigione, we have a cut of that. 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Laments that Trump is still alive. Blames Jewish groups for getting him banned from the UK. How is it you can campaign with this guy as a Democrat, and Democrats don't care?
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7: Iran should wave the white flag and surrender. I'm Dave Anthony, Fox News. That's what President Trump told Fox's Trey Yingst in a phone call this morning as the 60-day memorandum of understanding expires. It set up a ceasefire that didn't last and a framework for a deal never reached.
8: At the end of the day, the president wants two clear things here. He wants control of the Strait of Hormuz. There is an ongoing U.S. naval blockade that is costing the Iranian regime hundreds of millions of dollars each day. And if ultimately this leads to future negotiations, that is when Iran's nuclear program is expected to be discussed.
7: The president also posted on Truth Social, Iran cannot have a nuclear weapon. As for the Strait, where only five ships passed through over the weekend,
8: there are a lot of different players involved and talks that are taking place as we speak right now between Iran and Oman about control of the Strait of Hormuz. And the president says if Oman gets in the way, we'll bomb the S out of them.
7: Trey also reports from Tel Aviv. They talked about another conflict, Gaza, the day after U.S. Special Envoy Jared Kushner held talks in Egypt with Hamas's leader.
8: The president said that they have a different channel with Hamas and that ultimately they are giving up their guns, talking about the demilitarization of the Gaza Strip.
7: But Israel's rejected the Trump Board of Peace plan today. Kushner meets with Prime Minister Benjamin Netanyahu. She was famous for acting and singing. Hayden Panettiere, who got her start as a child actress, has died at age 36. Fox's Todd Pyro reports she's best known for
9: Heroes, where she jumped to international fame playing a superpowered high school cheerleader. She later starred in the musical drama Nashville, where she saw both career and commercial success, earning two Golden Globe nominations and having multiple songs on the Billboard

0: interesting to see who's going to try to get the DSA over there and who's just going to say, listen, this is me. This is the right thing to do. This is what makes me a Democrat, but I'm not anti-American. I would love to see a Democrat run on that platform, that I love the country. How about that? 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
11: It set up a ceasefire that got blown up and the framework for a deal that got scrapped. I'm Dave Anthony, Fox News. A memorandum of understanding is expiring 60 days after the U.S. and Iran signed it. And while President Trump tells Fox Iran should give up, Fox's Jonathan Savage reports it has different plans.
12: A senior unnamed Iranian official has told Reuters the country's decided to shift its policy from defensive to a fully offensive one, with a threat to escalate tensions across the Middle East if diplomacy fails. President Trump, who declared the memorandum dead last month, told Fox News he's not in a hurry and Iran should put up the white flag of surrender.
11: The president said that in a phone call with Fox's Trey Yingst.
13: The president also warned that he would bomb the S out of Oman if they got in the way, as reports indicate ongoing talks between Iran and Oman about control of the strait. Now, international shipping data indicated only 5 cargo ships passed through the strait on Saturday and none on Sunday.
11: The president also posted on Truth Social his number one goal remains Iran cannot have a nuclear weapon. And Trey also reports from Tel Aviv.
13: Trump administration officials, including Jared Kushner, are in the region pursuing diplomatic avenues to address the ceasefire in Gaza. Kushner met Sunday in Egypt with Hamas chief Khalil al-Haya to solidify the process for Hamas to lay down their weapons in Gaza.
11: Israel's rejected that plan. Kushner meets today with Prime Minister Benjamin Netanyahu. Another loss for the president at the Supreme Court. The justices this morning refused to consider a Trump attempt to have a New York jury verdict thrown out. It awarded author E. Jean Carroll $5 million, deciding the president defamed Carroll, denying her claims he sexually abused her in the 1990s. The president's also appealing an $83 million second verdict. An actress, Hayden Panettiere, has died.
14: I've got the Bishop game next week, SATs in October, homecoming's 3 weeks from today, and I'm a freak show.
15: You're being a little dramatic, don't you think?
14: No, I don't think.
11: That's her in Heroes. She also starred in another TV show, Nashville. No cause of death given. Hayden Panettiere was only 36. America's listening to Fox News.
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2: There is more selling than buying so far on Wall Street this week. The Dow is down 157 points. The S&P 500 is dropping 13. The NASDAQ, it was up slightly. Now it's down 5 points. Oil prices rising a bit amid that standoff over Strait of Hormuz shipping. WTI remains about $82 a barrel. Gas is down a fraction. AAA's national average for regular remains $4.06 per gallon. That is 6 cents higher than a week ago. A cattle shortage has Tyson closing another meat processing facility.
3: The latest, a third plant in Eagle Mountain, Utah, where more than 700 employees, like Josh Austin, have been told they'll be out of a job by mid-October.
4: We have a mortgage to pay. We have a lot of bills. We have kids. Not having another job lined up is scary.
3: The cattle shortage dates back to 2020 and 2021 when drought hit major cattle-producing regions across the country. Many ranchers were forced to sell cattle, including breeding cows. The U.S. cattle herd continued shrinking through 2023, eventually reaching its lowest level in roughly 75 years. Jeff Manasso, Fox News.
2: A summer blockbuster keeps filling movie theaters.
5: Spider-Man is still spinning high above the box office competition.
6: What is happening to me?
7: Did you miss me, Spidey?
5: Brand New Day raked in another $70 million in North America, pushing its domestic total to nearly $786 million. And globally, sailing past the $2 billion mark. The Odyssey held on to second place with $23.2 million, bringing its global haul to $1.2 billion. And the battle for third place was a prehistoric one, with The Edge of Oak Street narrowly edging out Paw Patrol, the Dino Movie, $21 million to $20.5 million. Carmen Roberts, Fox News.
2: That Spider-Man movie, just one of eight now to top $2 billion. Titanic was the first more than 30 years ago. I'm Dave Anthony. This is Fox News.
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8: So yeah, all of us are a little mad. 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
2: Hot afternoon and maybe a stray shower thunderstorm toward this evening and early tonight. Other than that, it is going to stay again in the upper 90s. Heat advisory for heat index values close to 110. Overnight tonight, becoming partly cloudy, 75. Tuesday, sunshine might come down a little bit to 95. Heat index in the upper 90s. From the Weather Channel, I'm meteorologist Ray Stajic.
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5: Iran is planning to go on offense. I'm Dave Anthony, Fox News. Reuters reports that Iran's planning a full offensive across the Middle East if diplomacy with the U.S. fails.
6: President Trump told Fox News that Iran should put up the white flag of surrender. He added that I have no time schedule. I'm not in a hurry.
5: The president talked to Fox's Trey Yingst on the phone this morning.
6: Today, the memorandum of understanding between the United States and Iran expires. It's been 60 days since it was signed, and reports indicate very little diplomatic progress to reopen the Strait of Hormuz.
5: Iran has been attacking and disrupting shipping for months, going after oil tankers and cargo vessels. Only five ships went through this weekend. The president also posted on Truth Social this morning that Iran cannot have in any way, shape, or form a nuclear weapon. Special U.S. Envoy Jared Kushner is in Israel the day after holding talks with Hamas.
7: Today's meeting with Benjamin Netanyahu comes after the Israeli prime minister rejected President Trump's plan to disarm Hamas. The proposal also calls for Israel to withdraw its troops and Gaza to be rebuilt under a new Palestinian administration.
5: Fox's Jonathan Savage. The Supreme Court has again rejected President Trump's attempt to get a New York jury verdict overturned in the E. Jean Carroll case. She's the author who won a $5 million judgment against the president for defaming her while denying Carroll's claims he sexually abused her in the 1990s. The president is also appealing a second verdict that orders him to pay Carroll $83 million. There's no school today in Hawaii. Government offices closed after Hurricane Lala brushed by over the weekend, hitting the Big Island hardest.
8: Up to 3 feet of rain cascading down the hills, washed out bridges, stranded communities, and caused a very difficult situation. It's going to take some time to put things back together there, and there is damage on the other islands as well.
5: Fox Weather's Brian Norcross in Indiana. Some areas still underwater in a flooding disaster blamed for at least seven deaths. 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
5: While President Trump urges Iran to surrender and again insists he won't let them have nuclear weapons, an update on another adversary that already has them, North Korea. It's angry about military exercises the U.S. is conducting with South Korea, and now the president is scaling them back.
21: The president posted on Truth Social the exercises slated to start

0: the president politically. Now, I think they're miscalculating, because I think whether or not president holds the House or Senate, he's going to have 2 years left. And presidents typically lose Congress in their last 2 years. And what do they do, Brian, when they lose Congress? Because now their domestic agenda is stymied. They always turn to foreign policy. And when they turn to foreign policy, they want to create a legacy for themselves. President Trump's legacy is inextricably tied to Iran. He knows that. The historians know that, and he is going to spend 2 years making sure that at the end of his tenure, the Islamic Republic has lost and America has won. And so the Iranians are going to play their games in the short term, but I think President Trump understands over the next 2.5 years, he needs to defeat the Islamic Republic and ensure that whoever wins the next election is not inheriting the kind of problem that he inherited from Joe Biden.
1: Mark, I think that I would love to see him really finish up this job, at least the 20% of targets and more before Labor Day, and just let the Iranians know what we're capable of, because we actually have more assets in the region we had than before Epic Fury started, even though we'd like to have more interceptors. I've been assured that we have munitions, you know, like to have more Tomahawks. We have different things that we could use. So I'd love to see that happen before. In the couple of minutes we have left, I want to talk about Hamas. It looks like Jared Kushner and Hamas are meeting face to face. We rarely do that with Khalil al-Hayy over in Cairo. It happened yesterday, and it's going to be happening again today to implement the next step in the 15-point roadmap. It looks like there's some indications that Hamas has done things we didn't expect. They admit they have to give up, put it into so-called storage of all types, and then have that international force come in before the Israelis move out. Where do you see this?
0: Look, I think Hamas is going to play the same game that their patron, the Islamic Republic of Iran, is playing. They want to wait out Trump. So they'll agree to things, they'll say things. At the end of the day, they are never going to give up their weapons. They're never going to give up their holy jihad against Israel and the West. They would not be Hamas if they did not surrender the ambitions to destroy the West. That is who they are. That is in their DNA. So I think it's all a delusion. I think it's all a waiting game. And I think I wish Jared Kushner incredible luck and incredible fortitude to try to push this through. But the problem we have is not 2026, 2027, 2028. The problem is January 20th, 2029, when I am very, very worried that there will be a president in the White House who doesn't have President Trump's fortitude. And in that case, Hamas, Hezbollah, the Islamic Republic of Iran, China, Russia, you name it, whatever enemy of America, has waited out Trump, and now is a new president who doesn't have the same commitment to using American power, economic, financial, diplomatic, and military power against our enemies.
1: Well, you know, there's no doubt about it, because I don't think J.D. Vance has any interest at all in the Middle East, and he's the likely nominee on the right. And if you listen to any Democratic nominee, potential nominee, they're living off not liking Israel and making sure they're not getting arms. And if you ask Netanyahu, he says we plan on being our own arms manufacturer because we can't count on America. So, Mark Dubowitz, I think you're 100% correct in that. So hopefully that's why the president wants to solve all these problems before he leaves. Thanks so much, Mark. I appreciate you joining us.
0: Thanks so much, Brian.
1: You got it. Back in a moment.
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7: Fox News, I'm CJ Papa. Treasury Secretary Scott Bessent says the U.S. is preparing to ramp up economic pressure on the Islamic Republic in the war with Iran, while his boss, President Trump, told Fox's Trey Yanks that Iran should
8: raise the white flag of surrender. President Trump confirmed to Fox News that there is a back channel with the IRGC. These are the hardline officials inside of Iran, and that the United States and officials in Washington are speaking directly with IRGC officials in Iran.
7: She was a child star in Remember the Titans. This from Walt Disney Productions.
9: 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Got 11 offers and certainly no time for you.
7: Singer and actress Hayden Panettiere dies at the age of 36. She was found Sunday unresponsive in an apartment in Greenville, South Carolina. 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
1: The California Democratic Party and the California labor movement just stood with Bernie Sanders and me in supporting a 5% wealth tax on 250 California billionaires. Passing this ballot initiative will ensure that millions of working class and middle class Californians don't lose their health care. Look, the Sacramento establishment and lobbyists are just blatantly out of touch. What this shows is that California voters want a Democratic Party that will stand up for the working class over the billionaire class.
2: So that is Ro Khanna, who represents most of Silicon Valley. Mark Cuban writes back, and it's lengthy. I'll try to get through some of it. It's on X. He goes, Ro, I like you. You know that. But you need to read the state of the state. The number of DECA unicorns in California is growing by the day as investors chase amazing startups. A unique feature of the $10 billion startups that is, even if they raise a billion, if any of that money goes to the, none of that money goes to the founders, who are now worth billions of dollars overnight. They are the definition of cash poor, stock rich. How are you going to tax them? Make them borrow money against their shares if they can? They just raise money to grow their company, and a bank will come along and loan them the money. Can I just stop there? You insert my money? When you get $1 billion to have a startup, you have to hire people. That should help people. A company that is now back to Mark Cuban. A company that has been in business maybe less than a year, laugh out loud, will take their stock if they can't? Do you really think each of the multiple founders who started an amazing company in California is now a billionaire can just pull out $250 million per billion of net worth from their raise? You know that they can't. If this passes and it doesn't indirectly and it doesn't directly impact me at all, I won't be a California resident. But you can bet if I'm investing in a multi-billion dollar startup, I'm asking them to move out of California for the first moment. And if this passes, only idiot startup founders stay in California. So good luck. You tell everybody billionaires are the problem, but your solution to the problem is not practical, feasible, plausible. And Mark Cuban just called you out, not a Republican.
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4: ABC News, I'm Brian Clark. The Supreme Court rejected President Trump's request to toss out a $5 million jury verdict that found he sexually abused writer E. Jean Carroll in the 1990s, then defamed her. The court did not rule on the president's request to toss out a second Carroll verdict that totals $83 million. The president said he's in no rush to reach a deal with Iran. The 60-day period for the countries to form an agreement expires today, and Mick Mulroy, a former Defense Department official and ABC News contributor, says,
5: right now, we're not going to see a resumption of major combat operations, but it's not in the interest of either country. So we're in somewhat of a stalemate. So this ceasefire, I think, will continue. But ultimately, this Strait of Hormuz has to be resolved for the United States to even get to the point where they can talk about the denuclearization plan.
4: Opening statements begin today in the trial of Duane Davis, accused of orchestrating the killing of Tupac Shakur 30 years ago. This is ABC News. A baby born last week in Texas is at the center of a legal battle that pits his biological parents against his birth mother. ABC's Jim Ryan says the saga began last September when McKenna West agreed to serve as a surrogate for a California couple.
6: At 20 weeks gestation, the fetus McKenna West was carrying was diagnosed with a life-threatening heart condition, and the couple who was paying West decided to terminate the pregnancy. West refused, telling the anti-abortion podcast Live Action,
7: "This is my body, and I absolutely don't want to go through this."
6: She traveled from Alaska to Texas, where abortion is severely restricted, and gave birth last week. Next week, a court in Dallas will be asked to untangle the increasingly complex case. Jim Ryan, ABC News.
4: More than 4 years after a Microsoft executive was shot and killed while driving in Florida with his two-year-old daughter, the first of three murder trials begins today. Prosecutors say Mario Fernandez Saldana was married to Jared Bridegan's former wife and organized a plot to kill him. I'm Brian Clark, ABC News.
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10: This is a Bloomberg Money Minute. The U.S. Supreme Court today rejecting President Trump's second attempt to avoid paying writer E. Jean Carroll $5.6 million for sexually abusing and defaming her. That includes a $5 million award from a jury in a 2023 civil verdict, plus interests. Trump is also asking the highest court in the land to consider overturning an $83 million jury verdict that Carroll also won in a second defamation lawsuit. On Wall Street, stocks are mostly lower on a pretty quiet start to the new week. Oil is flat. It's around $82 a barrel. No sign of any advancement in efforts to reopen the Strait of Hormuz, and President Trump is now threatening to attack Oman if it interferes with the U.S. naval blockade in that strait. Right now, the Dow down about 0.4%. The Nasdaq is flat. The S&P 500 down a small percentage. And regulatory filings show Warren Buffett's Berkshire Hathaway increased its stake in Google's parent company Alphabet and in home builders. Tom Busby, Bloomberg Radio.
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16: Hot afternoon and maybe a stray shower thunderstorm toward this evening and early tonight. Other than that, it is going to stay again in the upper 90s. Heat advisory for heat index values close to 110. Overnight tonight, becoming partly cloudy, 75. Tuesday, sunshine might come down a little bit to 95. Heat index in the upper 90s. From the Weather Channel, I'm meteorologist Ray Stajic.
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7: Iran threatens to go on the offensive. I'm Jack Callahan, Fox News, marking the expiration of the 60-day ceasefire with an ultimatum.
8: A senior unnamed Iranian official has told Reuters the country's decided to shift its policy from defensive to a fully offensive one, with a threat to escalate tensions across the Middle East if diplomacy fails. The official says his government has set the United States a deadline of a few weeks to fully implement the Memorandum of Understanding signed in June.
7: Fox's Jonathan Savage. President Trump declared the agreement void several weeks ago, telling Fox's Trey Yingst this morning Iran needs to wave the white flag. Iran claims to have full control over the Strait of Hormuz and promises it always will. President Trump repeating on social media today, Iran cannot have a nuclear weapon in any way, shape, or form. The president's Mideast envoy, Jared Kushner, has wrapped up an hours-long meeting with Israel's Prime Minister Benjamin Netanyahu, who had rejected Israel's withdrawal from Gaza as proposed by the president's peace board. But a peace board official tells Reuters Netanyahu has agreed on a path forward. Nothing official yet on what killed actress Hayden Panettiere, but Fox's William Longines reports there are some clues.
9: According to 911 audio obtained by the New York Post, Hayden Panettiere suffered a cardiac arrest, possibly from an overdose. The call came in around 2 p.m. on Sunday in Greenville, South Carolina, from an unidentified friend. After one dispatcher calls Panettiere, quote, an unresponsive female in cardiac arrest, another says medics are at her apartment treating a, quote, overdose with CPR in progress. Police say no signs of foul play and no cause of death revealed by the family, meaning we'll have to wait for the coroner's report for the cause of death.
7: Hayden Panettiere would have turned 37 on Friday. Wall Street, the Dow, is off by more than 200 points. 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
7: New moms, take note. There's another food recall that might impact you.
12: The artisan granola brand Hampton Grocers designed a special batch for breastfeeding moms. Now, 8-ounce pouches of Lactnola lactation granola being recalled after an alert from a supplier. One of its ingredients may be contaminated with salmonella. The pink stand-up pouches also sold on Amazon between this month and last October. No illness reported, but salmonella can set in 6 hours after eating contaminated foods and last from 3 to 8 days with fever, diarrhea, abdominal pains. Salmonella also commonly transmitted by handling turtles or snakes. Therese Crowley, Fox News.
7: Prosecution has rested its case against Lindsay Clancy. She, the Massachusetts mom, who's admitted killing her 3 young children, but blamed it on postpartum.

0: postpartum psychosis worsened by prescribed antidepressants. The defense will call its witnesses next. U.S. Supreme Court refusing to reconsider a $5 million judgment against President Trump, awarded to a writer who had claimed that Trump sexually assaulted her decades ago and then defamed her. In Texas, fast food will start falling from the sky in the not-too-distant future.
1: Uber is partnering with drone startup company Zipline and expects a million drone deliveries a day in about 3 years. It anticipates Uber Eats making deliveries in Dallas and Houston by the end of the year, with the service expanding by the end of 2029. Uber also is investing in Zipline. It expects to fill Uber Eats orders in 5 to 10 minutes, cutting the typical delivery time of around 30 minutes, and it will expand service beyond urban and suburban areas. Zipline is based in South San Francisco and started out a decade ago delivering medical supplies in Rwanda. Ginny Cosella, Fox News.
0: And I'm Jack Callahan. This is Fox News.
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4: Now today looks to be the peak of the heat wave here, 98 degrees, feeling like 110 with a heat index, and a passing late afternoon shower or storm. Early storm this evening, then partly cloudy overnight tonight, lows dropping into the lower 70s. Sunny tomorrow, 94, sunshine at midweek, 96. Richard DeWedding at the Weather Channel.
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0: America, welcome. It is Eric Erickson here across the United States. Absolutely delighted to have you with me. The phone number is 877-973-7425. Should you wish to be on the program, it would be just fantastic to have you call in. You can text Eric, E-R-I-C-K, to 33777 to get the live stream, the show notes, all the links you need. I actually have to begin with the South Korean story today that is burning up a lot of people. I do a Monday morning hit on my flagship station with my buddy Mark Arum, and it was the first thing he asked me about, the president and our allies. He, on Fox News this morning, said he was going to bomb the poop out of Oman, except he didn't. Can I just, as a side note, I need to say, it's kind of unfortunate that in our day and age, you can't let your children listen to the President of the United States live, and we in broadcast media can't air the President of the United States live because he might say some profane word, as he did on Fox News this morning. And that's just unfortunate. I myself on the golf course say things I should not say. Working on it as part of my sanctification. But boy, on the golf course, it sure comes out. But it should not come out of the mouth of the President of the United States when doing a live interview in the morning when kids are present. It just shouldn't. Having gotten that off my chest, I will say, this is how the New York or the Wall Street Journal covers this story. President Trump returned to an old playbook this weekend to break a years-long stalemate with North Korea, ordering cuts to annual military exercises with South Korea that began Monday. But things have changed for Kim Jong-un and for the U.S. military. Trump, touting his personal relationship with the North Korean leader, ordered reductions to the drills on Sunday, as he did during his first term, to advance nuclear talks with Kim. The move is riskier now. North Korea's military is significantly more powerful threat to the United States and its allies than it was when Trump suspended the drills in 2018. Since then, North Korea has expanded its nuclear arsenal, increased missile production, and acquired battlefield experience and technology after sending troops to assist Russia in its war against Ukraine. With help from Russia and China, North Korea's economy has experienced growth despite global sanctions. With these gains under his belt, Kim has so far spurred all Trump's diplomatic overtures since the president returned to the White House. At the same time, the demands of the U.S. war with Iran have raised concerns among some in Asia that U.S. security forces are overstretched, impairing their ability to deter China and North Korea. Soon after the war began, the U.S. shifted dozens of missile interceptors and other assets from South Korea to the Middle East. More recently, the war is pulling away a key U.S. ship as the Pacific-based aircraft carrier USS George Washington heads to the Middle East to replace the Abraham Lincoln. Whether the U.S. has acquired adequate munitions to escalate the conflict with Iran remains a topic of debate. U.S. allies in China are already under pressure. The annual joint exercises with South Korea, a display of Washington and Seoul's military alliance, began without signs of any immediate cutbacks. The South Korean government said it's cooperating with the U.S. on the drills and hopes to have a friendly relationship between Trump and Kim. The spin among all major media outlets is that the president is trying to woo North Korea suddenly, and that's why he's cut back the South Korean military exercises. That's the playbook. That's the expectation. But I think the news media is getting something really, really wrong. I say this with some knowledge and background and having had conversations with people. Let me begin by saying I think the president has undermined his case with his social media rants about his friendship with North Korea and on and on and on. But there's actually something under the surface. And that is that the South Korean leadership right now is pretty pro-China. There's been a lot of upheaval within South Korea. There has been a lot of instability in the government there. There have been arrests of political figures. There has been an impeachment of a South Korean president. There's been a lot of turmoil in South Korea. The present leadership within South Korea is deeply and antagonistically turning toward China. And the United States military and intelligence community have a growing number of concerns about where the leadership in South Korea is right now and their fidelity to the alliance with the United States. Not that they will walk away from it, but that they will begin funneling information to the Chinese as the South Korean president intends to ingratiate himself with the Chinese. So the president, by scaling back the military objectives, and also, by the way, now thinking about scaling back South Korean shipbuilding for the United States, because you can't have a South Korean government helping build American warships if that South Korean government is funneling information to the Chinese. There are real concerns that have been completely ignored by the American media. And in fairness to the media in ignoring them, a lot of it has to do with the way the president announced this on social media by trying to suck up to Kim Jong-il, Kim Jong-un in North Korea. There are real, real deficiencies in how the president himself tried to handle this. And it is a problem. Peggy Noonan has a piece, and by the way, just full disclosure here, I like Peggy Noonan tremendously. We have a good relationship. She is a tremendous writer, you should read Peggy Noonan and George Will both if you want, as a conservative, to learn how to write. She's a fine person. She has a piece in the Wall Street Journal over the weekend. It has seemed to me this summer that people avoid the subject of Donald Trump as much as possible. What is there to say? People stand where they stand. No one expects to win anyone over. The subject is both boring and harrowing, so why disturb the moment? A classically conservative insight is that no mere political figure should be given the power to fully colonize your brain and heart, so going to other topics is a good impulse. But I think something has been happening while we haven't been talking about him. His position in the political cosmos is changing. In some new way, good fortune is not on Mr. Trump's side. There is a new precarity to it. All this is connected, obviously, to the dangerous mess of Iran, widespread economic anxiety, and a rise in the energy and electoral success of the left, which hates him, and in its political bloodlust, apes him. All this is expressed in his approval ratings. The Real Clear Politics average has him at 39% job approval, 59% disapproval. The Economist this week has a piece titled "How Unpopular is Donald Trump?" Its own poll found him dramatically underwater, 34-61. The magazine said voters are uneasy about the president's ability to deal wisely with the international crisis. Mr. Trump has survived bad numbers before. I think people enjoy registering disapproval of his leadership, whether they voted for him or not. But there's no denying the current erosion of his position. His political problem with Iran is not only that the conflict is dangerous and unresolved, or that his attempt at diplomatic resolution seems half-baked, but that almost 6 months in, he seems utterly out of his depth, like someone who wouldn't have gone in there had he understood history or the nature of Iran's leadership. Another problem: from the beginning, much of Mr. Trump's political persona was based on his rejection of foreign adventures. Now he's launched a war of choice that has produced a strategic maze. And on it goes, including the economic points. And here's the problem. Online, there's a growing chorus of J.D. Vance supporters who are openly voicing that the United States is in decline. It's real hard for the vice president's supporters to argue that the United States is in decline when they voted to make America great again and double down that Donald Trump is making America great again. The only way to reconcile the positions is to admit that Donald Trump has not, in fact, made America great again. And suddenly you get to the point, well, there are forces outside his control that he can't overcome. So he's a man who cannot meet the moment then because the forces outside his control. There's no way to defend the vice president's arguments about American decline without making Donald Trump look weak, and so it must be everyone conspiring against Donald Trump, which ultimately leads to he's a man out of his element now. The problem here is that the president is making some good decisions, but in his own handling of how he announces the decisions, he undermines himself. And there is no better example of this than the South Korean situation, which comes from a position where in the American military and intelligence community have growing concerns about the South Koreans, but the president making like he's sucking up to North Korea makes it look weak and bad. There is another reality here that is highlighted in these news pieces, and that is that whether the United States wants to believe it or not, whether J.D. Vance and his acolytes want to believe it or not, we are not in a tripartite world. We have a world where China, Russia, North Korea, Cuba, Iran, they're all working together against the interests of the United States. And you have these people in the administration who are convinced America is in decline. We need to negotiate and handle the world and navigate it like the British did with the decline of their empire. What they don't seem to understand is that it is two axes in the world. There's the American West and there's the Chinese-Russian East, and they are working against our interests. They do not want to divide the world with the United States. They want to defeat the United States, and too many people in the vice president's camp are willing to allow the United States to retreat from the world. And if we retreat from the world, we will become the third world. We will look like Europe. We will look like Great Britain, and they're okay with that so long as it's a purely white nation. The president is, if anything, a realist about the situation, but he's surrounded by people in the vice president's office who have a third worldism agenda to undermine the United States and our sovereignty and strength in the world. They really do believe America's in decline and we should retreat from the world, as opposed to we should get back to the things that made America great. The president has said he wants to make America great again. You know, Mr. President, if you want to make America great again, you don't embrace protectionism and the rejection of allies. The reason the South Koreans are moving towards the Chinese is they don't think we have their back. And now the rest of the world is kind of looking at the American situation, thinking, what is going on with the president? Are we in an alliance or not? And you've got the whispering voices within his ear from J.D. Vance for protectionism and isolationism. You have Marco Rubio, who wants to stride the world and remind the world that the United States has the biggest stick and actually can compel its leadership abroad. You got real divisions within the Trump administration, and they're all starting to spill over for one simple reason. The president of the United States is now a lame duck. Whether he wants to believe it, whether he wants to acknowledge it, whether they will say it out loud, the Republican Party is starting to look forward to new leadership. And J.D. Vance is there trying to lock it in for himself. And the problem is Vance's vision of the future is a third world America. We'll get to that later. But the alternative is a socialist left that ironically shares a lot of the same policy prescriptions as the vice president. Will someone else rise? And here's the thing. In the 1970s, the United States also had this vision of leadership in decline. Henry Kissinger believed in a world divided between the Russians and the United States, and we should contain the Russians, and we should prop up our own spheres of influence, and we should acknowledge that the world is no longer in a position for American hegemony. And Jimmy Carter essentially embraced the same thinking with Leonid Brzezinski and decided that the Americans and the Russians could live at detente and quibble around the edges. And along came Ronald Reagan and said, why are we choosing to decline? Why are we declining? We should make America great again, and we should actually rise and ascend and lead the world. And Ronald Reagan's vision won out. The question is, are there enough Americans now who want to have Ronald Reagan's vision? Donald Trump could give some semblance of that vision with American leadership, but he seems too divided on his course of action and too reckless on social media. The case in point being his decision to walk away from some of what we're doing with South Korea is founded on legitimate concerns about South Korea flirting with China. But the way he handles it is to make it sound like it's all about sucking up to the North Koreans, who themselves are now in league with the Russians, the Chinese, the Cubans, and the Iranians against us. And if the president wants to be a realist and realign the world back to American leadership, he needs to behave differently on social media and stop putting Republicans on defense when we're about 90 days from the midterms.
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10: News, I'm Therese Crowley. They're good poker players, but they're dying. President Trump tells Fox what next for the 60-day Iran ceasefire ending today.
11: He said there is no timeline, and so this 60-day window that is expiring today is largely irrelevant in terms of the president's thinking as it relates to Iran. And again, he indicated the United States has a lot of mid-level weapons to use if they're needed in the future. But he calls on the Iranians to raise the white flag of surrender.
10: Fox's Trey Yangst. Las Vegas opening statements in the murder of rapper Tupac Shakur 30 years later.
12: The musician was shot in a drive-by in 1996 while in Las Vegas. This trial isn't about who pulled the trigger in Shakur's murder. Instead, prosecutors allege that Dwayne Keefe D. Davis orchestrated the killing and provided the murder weapon.
10: Fox's Max Gordon. 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
0: Greetings, conversationalists. Welcome. It is Eric Erickson here, 877-973-7425. Should you wish me, I would be very happy to have you. Now, we're going to get to the USS Abraham Lincoln here in just a moment, at the bottom of the hour. But before we get there, I got to play you this clip. It's very interesting. Rahm Emanuel is out there saying, essentially, don't have anything to do with the socialists trying to take over the Democratic Party. And you got Terry McAuliffe out there doing a hold my beer moment.
17: Learned a lot about Democrats through all those years, going back 60-plus years. We love to argue. I know that. We all have strong opinions. And I like people who have strong opinions. However, I have a message for all of those geniuses and political geniuses out there who constantly go on TV and Twitter, Democrats trashing fellow Democrats. I got a simple message for you. Knock it off or get off the playing field because we have too much work to do. Folks, I can promise you, nobody's sitting in Danville, Virginia right now at their kitchen table worried about paying their heating bill or groceries is worried about what's going on at the DNC headquarters. I promise y'all that. We need to be unified because there really is so much at stake. This is the greatest opportunity this year our party has seen in many years.
0: That's right. Stop arguing about the socialists and get out there on the field, y'all, really. I tell you what, these people are going to allow the Democratic Socialists of America to take over their party, wear their party like a skin suit, and bring on communism. You've got the entire national media working and collaborating with the Democratic Socialists to deny that they're communists, even though behind the scenes they openly admit they are. It's just wild to watch the poison flowing and the Democrats do nothing about it. You need to do something about protecting yourself online. That's why you need Incogni to stop those telemarketer calls and the scammy emails and the like. 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
18: ABC News, I'm Brian Clark. 60 days since the U.S. and Iran signed a memorandum of understanding aimed at ending the war, no progress has been made. Today, President Trump threatened Oman. Oman is discussing plans to patrol the Strait of Hormuz alongside Iran, says ABC's Karen Travers at the White House.
19: Iran has said today that they are getting close to a final agreement where those two countries would figure out a way to manage the Strait of Hormuz. The administration, of course, has maintained that this can be under control of no country, despite the president in recent days saying the United States controls it.
18: The Supreme Court today denied President Trump's final request to appeal a $5 million judgment brought against him by writer E. Jean Carroll. The court has declined to rehear the case. Prosecutors in Massachusetts have rested their case in the Lindsay Clancy trial. She is the woman who has pled not guilty to killing her three young children. This is ABC News. Major trial begins in California this week as several states are suing Meta over child safety concerns and are seeking extensive financial damages. Four of these states will be plaintiffs in this federal trial in Oakland, where the damages could amount to $1.4 trillion. They're accusing Meta of contributing to the youth mental health crisis by knowingly and deliberately designing features that are addictive to children. The company denies wrongdoing. The weekend saw several mass shootings across the country, beginning Friday in Virginia. Five people were hurt, one critically at Virginia State University. A 19-year-old is in custody there, says ABC's Aaron Katursky.
20: There was more gunfire in Hartford, Connecticut, where police said one person was killed and four wounded. In Kansas City, Missouri, police said four people were shot, including a boy under five. The Gun Violence Archive says there have been more than 300 mass shootings in the country so far this year.
18: I'm Brian Clark, ABC News.
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23: Summer's dog days are over, but cat nights are just beginning. We're on the prowl for the origin of this legend. Details today on the Old Farmer's Almanac. With more practical tips and useful advice, this is the Old Farmer's Almanac radio report for Monday, August 17th, the 229th day of the year. Singer and actor Donnie Wahlberg is celebrating a birthday. The 3-day Woodstock Music Festival was wrapping up in 1969, and this is the first night of what Irish folklore call cat nights. The legend says that a witch can turn into a cat 8 times, but the 9th time, and on August 17th in particular, she couldn't change back. It's almost certainly the origin of the saying that cats have 9 lives. Not all superstitions about cats are scary, though. In Russia, when moving to a new home, it's good luck to let the cat enter first. A Buddhist proverb says that cats can bring silver or gold to their owners. And Old English lore says, when the cat of the house was black, the lasses will have no lack of lovers. That's the Old Farmer's Almanac Radio Report. Learn more at almanac.com.
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15: Now, WRGA, local weather.
25: Hot afternoon and maybe a stray shower thunderstorm toward this evening and early tonight. Other than that, it is going to stay again in the upper 90s. Heat advisory for heat index values close to 110. Overnight tonight, becoming partly cloudy, 75. Tuesday, sunshine might come down a little bit to 95. Heat index in the upper 90s. From the Weather Channel, I'm meteorologist Ray Stajic.
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0: Welcome back. It's Eric Erickson here across the United States. I sure am glad to have you with me. If you text SHOW to 33777, you can come hang out with me. 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I got called out last week for ignoring a major story. Had two different callers call, wanted to know why are you not talking about the USS Abraham Lincoln. I'll say again why I didn't talk about the USS Abraham Lincoln story. Because, one, the squeaky wheel always gets the grease, and when I hear these horror stories about what's happening on ships and whatnot, my first thought is, we are at war. Why are you doing this? And also, I understand that the Pentagon threw a lot of reporters out of the Pentagon. They refused to go along with a revised plan for media coverage, and so CNN and Fox News both. They packed up and walked out, and most of the reporters who stayed behind are kind of pro-Trump sycophants. Then, in many cases, not really reporters, it's more propaganda, but on the opposite side of this, members of the media being hostile to the Trump administration have every incentive to elevate every negative story about the Trump administration, regardless of how true it is. And I think back a month ago, you had a CNN reporter broadcasting live from the USS Abraham Lincoln who didn't report any of these problems. And there was just been, we're supposed to believe, a rapid deterioration in conditions over 1 month. Also, Iran has a very good propaganda outfit that is able to seed stories in the Western press. And part of the issue here is this kind of struck me as a lot of this sounds like something the Iranians would plan, a way to demoralize Americans about the military. Concurrent to that, I also recognize and said last week that the Pentagon has been less than forthcoming with the truth of the war. So I wanted to take a more cautious approach on the USS Abraham Lincoln story and really didn't talk about it until these two people last week called and were both very upset about me not covering it. Well, it turns out, as I said, my suspicions are proving true. Yes, there are some problems, but also they're dramatically overstated. You got to understand that. On the Abraham Lincoln, there are some problems. Many of the problems, however, are overstated. A video circulated over the weekend that showed all sorts of problems, and then someone pointed out that video was not actually from the Abraham Lincoln. That video was from dry docks for repairs. There does appear to be a coordinated campaign to sabotage the morale of families who have soldiers and sailors by showing them these videos, and these videos are not true. And now we have a piece by Admiral Brad Cooper, who's in charge of the war effort, who penned this in the Wall Street Journal. He writes, "On Saturday, I stood in the nerve center of an aircraft carrier sailing in the Arabian Sea and addressed the entire crew on the general announcing system. I delivered the words every deployed sailor and Marine longs to hear. You have delivered a performance for the ages, and now you are going home. I made the trip to the USS Abraham Lincoln because I wanted to see how its 4,000-plus service members are doing and thank them for their extraordinary resilience in the face of constant pressure. It was an amazing visit. I was blown away by this strong group of high-achieving Americans standing tall with justified pride in everything they've accomplished. I also saw the reality of more than 260 days at sea with more than 150 days in a combat zone while speaking with sailors in spaces most guests don't see. Recent media reporting has portrayed varying perspectives on operational tempo, crew morale, and the realities facing our deployed forces. What I found aboard the Lincoln is that many elements of those stories are old news. I chatted with junior enlisted personnel and junior officers in small groups. Issues related to food, hot water, and other concerns raised months ago were addressed by leadership and resolved. The crew is tired, but they continue to fire on all cylinders. Across months of sustained combat operations, the Lincoln team shot down more than 200 Islamic Revolutionary Guard Corps drones threatening international shipping and U.S. forces. The strike group's guided missile destroyers engaged in arguably the most intense combat at sea the Navy has seen since World War II, and the air wing executed hundreds of decisive strikes. But the true foundation of American sea power isn't measured in steel, nuclear reactors, high-tech aviation, or surface platforms. It's measured in human endurance, character, and the strength of the U.S. military. My conversations with our troops naturally turn to what matters most. Tucked between steel bulkheads, away from the roaring flight operations, we spoke not of headlines or high-level strategic maneuvers, but of missed birthdays, first steps captured on video calls, high school graduations, and the quiet sacrifices unfolding thousands of miles home. The ship is coming home. One of the problems we know is that the military, the naval base that we have in Bahrain was badly damaged by Iran. The military was not very forthcoming with the public about the damage done. It was more significant than we were revealed, and that compromised some of the supply and refueling. A lot of it had to come from Diego Garcia, which is much further away in the Indian Ocean. When I was a kid, the dry docks were actually in Dubai, the Sheikh Rashid dry docks. So the Fifth Fleet was technically stationed in Bahrain, but if you wanted the ships repaired or fitted, everybody came to Dubai. My family would host the Fifth Fleet. I would wake up in the mornings. There would be sailors asleep on the floor of my bedroom. My dad would organize block parties with other neighbors. He would cook ribs and burgers. They would come to our house, the enlisted. They would do their laundry at our house. We had sailors in and out of my house the entire time I was growing up overseas. From 5 to 15, we had sailors coming in. I got to tour many of the ships, the Coronado, the Turner, the Vincennes, the Samuel B. Roberts, the LaSalle. I got to walk on a lot of ships when I was a kid. Got to meet the captains, got to meet the crew. My parents prioritized taking care of the enlisted over the officers. They would be at our house regularly. They would be fed. They could shower. My dad would keep beers in the fridge for them. My mother even had, we were not a smoking household, but my mother would keep cigarettes in the house for the sailors who smoked. That was, my parents were big on hospitality. You love your neighbor, you be hospitable to our troops and our sailors. And we would do this when ships would come through. I've got on my desk, where is it? I can't reach it. I have the R.K. Turner. It was engaged in the Libyan operation in 86, and the captain gave me some of the rounds fired at the Libyans, and I keep it on my desk. Our naval base in Bahrain was crippled by the Iranians. The Iranians, using Russian intelligence, struck us far more aggressively than the Pentagon let on. And this is part of the problem, and it's why I've been delicate with the story, is the Pentagon has not been forthcoming to either Congress or the public about the damage Iran did. But also, Iran has ties into propaganda outlets in the United States to seed stories that are not true. And the Lincoln story, there are some people, there are always squeaky wheels, and those squeaky wheels always get the grease, and those whining soldiers and sailors through their parents at home get the attention of the media. It's an unpopular war. They want their kids to come home, and so they go to the media and they present these sob stories about soldiers trying to commit suicide and starvation on the aircraft carrier, et cetera, et cetera, et cetera. And overwhelmingly, yeah, one or two guys had mental issues and wanted to jump overboard. Yes, true story, but exaggerated by the press. Have there been limited rations to a degree? Yes, for a time there was, but they knew it was a problem. And the issue was that the refueling and the supplies had to come from Diego Garcia, not from Bahrain. It took more time, but those issues were taken care of. The story was more complex than the media let on, and also not nearly as bad as what the media let on. And so much of what the media is doing now, you need to understand, is they want to portray this Pentagon in the worst possible light, because the Pentagon punished reporters who didn't want to go along with their PR revisions. But also, you must understand that this Pentagon as well, suspicious of the press and trying to back up the president, has been much more guarded and less forthcoming about what's happened. And so both sides of the coin, this has been a poisoned relationship. And the hostility between the press and this Pentagon has fed on each other. And the ability of Iran to seed sympathetic narratives within the Western press has metastasized this situation. We are now sending an aircraft carrier, the George Washington, to relieve the Abraham Lincoln, so we can come home. The Gerald Ford, of course, went over for a time, and it has come home. There is a rumor, a story. It is not confirmed. I hesitate to bring it up, but just so you understand that it is out there, there is a rumor that the soldiers coming off the Abraham Lincoln will be forced to sign non-disclosure agreements or they will not be let off the ship. There's no possible way, just so you understand, that we can, in fact, keep this from leaking. There is no way. The number of soldiers who could leak to willing reporters in this country, and those reporters protect the sources, is overwhelming. I have a really hard time believing the story is true, because it doesn't matter. These sailors and soldiers could leak, and the media would gladly protect them and get their stories out, whether they signed an NDA or not. So I don't believe it. That sounds very much, again, like wish casting by the progressive left. The bottom line is this. There were sailors aboard the USS Abraham Lincoln who had a hard time. They complained to their family, and their family ran to the media. There are videos that have surfaced about conditions on the ship that turn out not to be true, and it's notable that it's Iranian propaganda campaigns that have amplified these stories. The Admiral Brad Cooper, who everybody respects in Congress, has gone and has penned a piece in the Wall Street Journal and acknowledged there were some problems. Those problems were fixed, and also the ship has served its time and is coming home in a planned rotation. And by the way, I highlight this, planned rotation, a key phrase. It is not a coincidence that the stories about the Abraham Lincoln started circulating last week before the end of the Abraham Lincoln's tour and its planned rotation. In other words, the stories were designed to make it look like the Abraham Lincoln was being pushed out because of the problems with the new ship coming, as opposed to the Abraham Lincoln had a planned rotation, and the rotation involved getting the USS George Washington into the strategic area so the Abraham Lincoln can leave. It was planned to happen this way on this timeline, but because the media saved up the stories until last week, it makes it look like the president is forcing a change to happen because the situation was so bad. In other words, it's a reinforcing loop in the story. Oh, the conditions are so bad, we're having to make the Abraham Lincoln leave the area and get the troops home, as opposed to the ship was going to leave anyway on this timeline. Now they can recast the story and make it look worse than it actually was. There is a well-orchestrated operation to undermine the morale of the troops, the public, and the families of the soldiers and sailors involved in order to undermine the war effort. And again, it's not a coincidence that it is left-wing media outlets that have amplified the concerns, and it is Iranian propaganda channels online that have seeded the fake videos. We're watching an operation at play to poison the well, and the Pentagon has fallen into this because the media operation at the Pentagon is its own worst enemy. They have worked overtime to build a hostile relationship with a press that in the Pentagon tends to be sympathetic to the military. And the Iranians and the left took advantage of the deteriorating press relationship at the Pentagon to seed a narrative that a lot of Americans have woken up this week and believe the USS Abraham Lincoln is coming home, not because of a planned rotation, but because the situation has deteriorated so bad something must be done, which is not true. And again, I gotta really tell you, I am very sympathetic to the story of the Pentagon that this is an operation designed to demoralize. But also, time and time again, this administration cuts off its nose to spite its face. For example, there's a legitimate need by the president to wind down some of our South Korean operations because of the sympathies of the South Koreans to the Chinese. You would never know it, though, the way the president cast this. In the same way, the conditions with the Abraham Lincoln are vastly overstated, but it's hard to have sympathy for the Pentagon that has regularly now misled, deflected, or failed to inform Congress and the public of the situation. These people in this administration, they are some of the worst at PR in a while that I have seen, and the president, who's been very good at it for a very long time, seems to have lost his edge.
1: Honest.
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10: Fox News, I'm Therese Crowley. They're good poker players, but they're dying. President Trump tells Fox what next for the 60-day Iran ceasefire ending today.
11: He said there is no timeline, and so this 60-day window that is expiring today is largely irrelevant in terms of the president's thinking as it relates to Iran. And again, he indicated the United States has a lot of mid-level weapons to use if they're needed in the future. But he calls on the Iranians to raise the white flag of surrender.
10: Fox's Trey Yangst. Las Vegas opening statements in the murder of rapper Tupac Shakur 30 years later.
12: The musician was shot in a drive-by in 1996 while in Las Vegas. This trial isn't about who pulled the trigger in Shakur's murder. Instead, prosecutors allege that Dwayne Keefe D. Davis orchestrated the killing and provided the murder weapon.
10: Fox's Max Gordon. America is listening to Fox News.

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5: Well, today looks to be the peak of the heat wave here, 98 degrees, feeling like 110 with a heat index and a passing late afternoon shower or storm. Early storm this evening, then partly cloudy overnight tonight, lows dropping into the lower 70s. Sunny tomorrow, 94, sunshine at midweek, 96. Richard DeWedding at the Weather Channel.
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7: 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If you text golf to 33777, you'll also get the Golfers Journal link. So I won a, if you're in the Golfers Journal, you're a member of the Broken Tee Society. The Broken Tee Society is their membership, and they do these lotteries. They get these access to amazing golf courses, and you can win the lottery. I have won one for Chichesse Creek over in South Carolina, so I have signed myself up for golf lessons starting this Wednesday evening so that I don't embarrass myself. Sam Darnold of the Seattle Seahawks is a member of the Broken Tee Society. I am and others, and you show up at some of these events, and occasionally you're just flabbergasted by who's there. So if you want to sign up or you want to get a Van Allen golf putter, or they've got the grips and shafts, and they're getting sweet gear and swag, you can just text the word golf to 33777. I got to get better at it because I love it, and I'm bad, and I hadn't played in a while. And every once in a while, you know, when you play golf, you have that one shot that keeps you coming back. And then the rest of the game, it's like God is mocking you. It's just, I don't know, maybe we should not play a game designed by a bunch of drunk Scots. I don't know. But speaking of, Sam Darnold, football is back. I watched preseason football last night, and preseason football is never great, but it's always so much better than every other sport on TV at the time. So I watched that game last night. Philip was over on the front porch, and we watched preseason football. It was glorious. Now, if the temperature will start cooling down, instead it's getting hotter. And I don't know if you've seen this, but they are predicting, particularly in the Southeast, an abysmally rainy wintertime and violent weather on the West Coast and flooding in Europe because of the El Nino, the worst we've seen in apparently 150 years. We will see how that takes shape. Friends, don't run out of hot water. It is something that until you never run out of hot water again, when you're used to having a tank that you have to keep hot, driving your utility bills up, you don't understand. 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
5: Well, today looks to be the peak of the heat wave here. 98 degrees, feeling like 110 with a heat index, and a passing late afternoon shower or storm. Early storm this evening, then partly cloudy overnight tonight. Lows dropping into the lower 70s. Sunny tomorrow, 94. Sunshine at midweek, 96. Richard DeWedding at the Weather Channel.
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7: As the Memorandum of Understanding expires, Iran issues new threats. I'm Jack Callahan, Fox News. An Iranian official telling Reuters they will go on the offensive unless the U.S. complies with the ceasefire agreement, which

0: He's feeling like 110 with a heat index and a passing late afternoon shower or storm. Early storm this evening, then partly cloudy overnight tonight, lows dropping into the lower 70s. Sunny tomorrow, 94. Sunshine at midweek, 96. Richard DeWedding at the Weather Channel.
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2: 1-0. 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Liftoff. We have

0: America. It's Eric Erickson here. Glad to have you with me. The phone number 877-973-7425. Should you wish to be on the program, the phone number, well, call me if you want. You can text Eric, E-R-I-C-K, to 33777. My brain is a little bit frazzled as I continue to dive into the next story that I didn't talk about it last week, and I need to talk about it. And this is not really a want to talk about it. It's an actual, like, you should know this story. If you're not really regularly online, you probably do not know the name Jason Arday. He is dead from suicide. He was a professor of sociology at the University of Cambridge. Problem is, Jason Arday was also a fabulist. Jason Arday, he rose to prominence as universities around the world, particularly in the Western world, run by a bunch of white people, wanting to prove allyship, decided to elevate people who had no business ever being elevated in the academy. And when the spotlight got on him, it turned out that he was a liar. He lied about his biography, and it all caught up with him. I'm going to read you some from Wikipedia, which actually, of all the things, does a pretty good job. Let me read you some of this. In May of 2023, David Harris, an emeritus professor at Plymouth Marjon University, emailed Arday to inquire about similarities between sentences in Arday's 2018 Social Sciences article and an earlier BMJ Open article by Anja Mimmon. Arday responded, "Instead of spending your time trying to dismantle racism and ableism, you've spent what I assume is hours combing through my work looking for mistakes. Anything further from you will be considered bullying and harassment." And then Arday contacted police to report Harris for harassment. The police concluded there was no case to pursue. Harris's colleague, Martin Hammersley, an emeritus professor of the Open University, then wrote to Cambridge alerting them to Harris's concerns. Social Sciences published a correction to Arday's article with revised citations. Times higher education reporter Jack Grove subsequently investigated Arday's alleged plagiarism and assembled a 63-page report. And in September of 2025, contacted Arday for his response, and Arday responded with a letter from a law firm specializing in libel, after which the Times Higher Education chose not to publish the story so as to avoid expensive litigation. Arday made a complaint about Jack Grove to the police, alleging harassment that was affecting his mental health. And the police asked Grove to desist from further contact with Arday. Mark Rowley, commissioner for the Metropolitan Police, later acknowledged the complaint against Grove should not have been taken forward. Having been alerted to allegations of plagiarism in Arday's PhD thesis in 2025, Liverpool John Moores University, that awarded his PhD, set up a misconduct panel. Arday did not dispute the allegations, but said he had not received adequate supervision given his autism and learning disabilities, and described the allegations against him as being an insidious and relentless strategy to undermine black academics. Accepting that there were problems with the supervision, the panel concluded that the similarities between his thesis and an earlier thesis were the result of honorable and reasonable error, not deliberate plagiarism. The allegations became public in July of 2026. Another professor alleged plagiarism by Arday. Nathan Koffness ran Arday's PhD thesis through a plagiarism detection software and discovered many passages lifted with minimal editing, sometimes retaining copy editing mistakes from the original source. The Guardian newspaper later suggested the reception of the allegation was impacted by Koffness's stated views on race. Koffness was described as a race realist who had claimed that in a meritocracy, blacks would disappear from almost high-profile positions outside of sports and entertainment. He was fired from Emmanuel College in 2024, Koffness was. On the 24th of July, a Daily Telegraph report alleged Arday's published works contained similar or identical passages to other works, and The Guardian began its own investigation, highlighting wider discrepancies in claims Arday made about his life. One researcher met Arday several times, noted that Arday appeared very affected by what's going on and under a lot of pressure. In an interview with The Times, Arday admitted he made errors in his thesis and early academic work and said these were due to his autism, which he relied on. Mimicry. Media outlets reported allegations that Arday's work showed evidence of plagiarism. Investigators identified more passages. Other concerns were raised about various professional links. Arday claimed to have completed a master's thesis in psychodynamic practice at the University of London and became fully qualified counselor. The university said it had no record of him studying there. The University of Glasgow and Ohio State University refuted Arday's claims he had held visiting professorships there. Nelson Mandela University stated he'd only been a temporary adjunct professor, not a visiting professor. Media scrutiny examined Arday's claims to have run 600 miles in 6 days, a near world record, to have personally raised £5.5 million for over 80 charities, to have run 30 marathons in 35 days, the last nine marathons with a hairline fracture on his fibula. There's almost no evidence he did any of these terms. He claimed to be nonverbal until age 11. That was disputed by classmates who went to school with him at the time. Scrutiny was given to his claim to have appeared on the documentary series 7-Up as a 7-year-old who was ascertained as being impossible given what the series was made. He claimed to be on a TV show that had not been made at the time that he was alive. It just, he lied and lied and lied and lied and made stuff up. He reported people to the police. Jason Arday took advantage of a system that is built on sympathy for minorities and people with disabilities and used that to climb the ladder. And when he got too high and the spotlight got too intense, he committed suicide. He never should have been put in that place, except he played academic sensitivities to his advantage. And then it all caught up to him and he couldn't handle it. Let me read you another paragraph. Jason Arday claimed that after he was appointed at Cambridge University, he received so much online abuse that his email messages had to be screened before he read them, and that twice a masked man had come to his work and threatened him, on one occasion with a knife. Investigation by The Guardian found there was no evidence of this masked intruder on closed-circuit television, that no staff reported seeing the figure, and that Arday, despite claiming he hit a panic button, had not reported either incident to the university. Also scrutinized was Arday's claim that a pig's head had been sent to his parents' South London home. He claimed the Metropolitan Police had identified the butcher shop where the pig had been purchased. The Guardian found no such evidence, with the Metropolitan Police denying an investigation had taken place, and the butcher shop in question relaying that no police officers had ever visited about the claim. And we are told now that Jason Arday is the victim. He committed suicide, and the pile-on was too much, and poor Jason Arday. This is a recurring pattern. Non-white left-wing academics are able to channel the sympathies of people to get elevated in society to positions that are unearned, and they use white guilt to do it. Look at Elizabeth Warren. Elizabeth Warren leveraged a claim that she was Native American, an American Indian, to get a job at Harvard. And for the longest time, Harvard's law school advertised Elizabeth Warren was the first American Indian, I'm not going to say Native American, the first American Indian to be on faculty. And she was not. And she had a blood test to try to show she was 1/1000th or whatever of a percent Native American. American Indian to prove it, really? That was her claim. She was widely mocked, Pocahontas. Donald Trump called her. I made a joke about her being a fake American Indian on Twitter, and Twitter turned my account off and suspended me for a day because you're not allowed to mock Elizabeth Warren. And look at Ibram Kendi, who had his think tank shut down for all sorts of problems. Ibram Kendi is the guy who one time was asked to describe what racism was. And he said, anything that's not anti-racism. If it's not anti-racism, it's racism. What is anti-racism? He couldn't define it. Not a bright guy. You have Nicole Hannah-Jones, who completely misstated American history and got American history wrong. And you know, the irony is all of these people get elevated because they suck up to white people who want to be viewed as allies, and they take advantage of white guilt. And the irony here is that all these people are in positions because the white people let them, essentially proving their point by the white progressives letting them in, not because they're qualified, but because they lied so convincingly they got there, because they didn't have the quality of academic research and the caliber of knowledge to get there, but they're allowed in, graded on a scale because of who they are and their skin color, as opposed to a meritocracy that actually allows people to advance. Thomas Sowell did not get where he was based on the color of his skin. He got there based on the caliber of his work and his mind. And yet we are told time and time again, you got to give people a leg up if they're not white. And yet this is what happens. People take advantage of the system. And then the good white academics scream racism, and it's everybody else's fault. It's nobody else's fault that Jason Arday decided to commit suicide. It's Jason Arday's fault that he lied repeatedly about his record. He was a serial fabulist. He plagiarized and time and time again preyed on the guilt of white academics to get away with what he did until it got caught up to him. Did someone who was a racist expose him? Yes. But a lot of people who weren't racist did too, and they got vilified for racism. And this happened in the UK, and it's a big scandal there, but it happens in this country as well. And the prejudices of white woke elites get them every time. Think about the Duke rape scandal back in the day. The young men at Duke were vilified as rapists. Members of the faculty who were still on faculty denounced them, called for their expulsion. It was all a fabrication, and those faculty members still have their jobs. Those faculty members were not booted out for what they did. Look at the story at the University of Virginia, the scandal there that Rolling Stone magazine, was it Severina Early, was that her name? I can't remember. Manufactured a story of salacious boys gone bad on campus, and it too was made up. And none of the people who defended Rolling Stone lost their jobs. Time and time again, these charlatans, grifters, hucksters, and frauds are elevated based on the prejudices of the white elite. And there's never a repercussion for the white elite elevating these people who shouldn't have been there. And when it all goes south and somebody takes their own life, it's the people who pointed out they were frauds who get vilified, not the people who allowed them to use the system to elevate themselves. It's just wild to me to see the sympathies run towards, well, poor Jason Arday, when really the targets should be the people who allowed him to advance in a system where he had no business being, and he knew how to game the system to get ahead. This happens across the Western Hemisphere, particularly in the academy, where the white wokes would rather advance unqualified people than be held accountable. And then they write in inscrutable terms that no one can understand them, and the language of the academy is designed to be inaccessible. And when an actually qualified person comes along and can speak in such a way that other people actually understand what they meant, well, a fact that they are accessible and people understand them is a key disqualifying criteria, because smart people are apparently not supposed to talk in ways other people understand. It's what the people in the academy do to make themselves feel superior to everyone else, when in a lot of cases, they're the idiots. And it's the normal common sense people who are stopping sending their kids to these schools because the academy is broken. And Jason Arday's rise and death is another example of just how broken academics are across the Western Hemisphere, and there needs to be reform. But like the American Press Corps that refuses to reform, universities and colleges are not going to reform until they're all out of business.
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4: News. I'm Therese Crowley. President Trump with advice for Iran as the 60-day ceasefire expires.
5: Raise the white flag of surrender. President Trump confirmed to Fox News that there is a back channel with the IRGC. These are the hardline officials inside of Iran, and that the United States and officials in Washington are speaking directly with IRGC officials in Iran.
4: The president tells Fox's Trey Yinks they're good poker players, but they're dying. The prosecution rests its case against Massachusetts nurse Lindsay Clancy, accused of murdering her 3 kids. The defense claims postpartum psychosis and a cocktail of 13 psychotropic drugs she was prescribed. The prosecution showed evidence she wasn't taking them all. And Las Vegas opening statements in the murder of rapper Tupac Shakur 30 years later. Dwayne Keefe D. Davis charged as the mastermind. 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
0: Hello and welcome. Glad to have you with me. The phone number is 877-973-7425. Should you wish to be on the program, I got to tell you that there is, as much as there are problems for the GOP out there, the Democrats are so despised, particularly with the rise of the Democratic Socialists out there. They got some problems. This is Harry Enten, though, on gas prices. This is why we got to keep an eye on what Iran is doing.
14: Look, gas prices still above $4 in the United States of America, at least on average. And it just feels like the American people can't catch a break. And while I like you, Brian, I can tell you that the American people very much dislike, dare I say, President Trump when it comes to gas prices. Not a huge surprise, given, of course, where gas prices are. But it's to a historic degree the hate for President Trump on gas prices. Look at this. Okay, highest disapprovals on gas prices by president. Look where President Trump is in 2026. We're talking about, on average, a disapproval rating of 79%. That is about 4 in 5 Americans who disapprove of the job that President Trump is doing on gas prices. Joe Biden never reached that level. He was at 72%. Barack Obama never reached that level. His highest was 68%. Even George W. Bush never reached that level. He was at 75%. So Donald Trump breaking records in the ways that you simply put do not want to be breaking records when it comes to gas prices and how Americans view the job that he is doing.
0: He's right on that. He absolutely is right. We should not dispute it. He is correct. Americans are deeply frustrated with gas prices right now. However, my friends, the data for the Democrats continues to be really, really brutal. I mean, just brutal for the Democrats. People don't like them. People prefer Donald Trump to the Democrats. And the reality is that Democrats, they look like they may be on track to win the House, but that's about it. Now, there's all sorts of uncertainty out there, and that includes in the economy. Interest rates may go up in September. 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
19: ABC News, I'm Chuck Sievertson. The Iran war stalemate continues. Iran says it has reached a deal with Oman over a plan for ships to transit the Strait of Hormuz. ABC News military and diplomatic contributor Steve Gander.
20: There are all sorts of things the U.S. can do economically. Sanctions, yes, we do that, but we never really enforce the sanctions. So there is the ability here, if Treasury really puts its mind to it, to force the Iranian economy to the point that the Iranians have to blink.
19: Dozens of House Democrats demanding answers from the Trump administration about critical mineral agreements amid reports that the Trump family and members of his cabinet could profit from those deals. A hearing is taking place related to Nick Reiner, accused of stabbing his parents, Rob and Michelle Reiner, to death last December. Reiner seeking access to his trust fund to pay his legal bills. Opening statements in Las Vegas in the Tupac Shakur murder trial are going on. The hip-hop star was killed 30 years ago. This is ABC News. A judge in Texas is being asked to decide who will make medical decisions for a baby born with heart issues, his surrogate birth mother or his biological parents.
21: Under the contract McKenna West signed, the California couple paying her would have the option to terminate the pregnancy if medical complications arose. But when the fetus was diagnosed with a serious heart condition, West flew to anti-abortion Texas and gave birth. So it's a fight between McKenna West and the baby's biological parents.
22: And of course, you now have the states getting involved as well.
21: ABC News legal contributor James Sample.
2: This is a jurisdictional morass with a child in the middle of it.
21: A Dallas court will take arguments next week. Jim Ryan, ABC News.
19: Just being with a dog in a positive environment can help teenagers struggling with social anxiety, say researchers at Tufts University, who studied more than 500 kids between 13 and 17 struggling with high levels of stress and anxiety, and found coping skills improved. Chuck Sievertson, ABC News.
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23: This is a Bloomberg Money Minute. Just a week after selling the Los Angeles Lakers at a valuation of $12.5 billion, Mark Walters in talks to sell his stake in Chelsea Football Club, along with Todd Boehly, to majority owner Clear Lake Capital. That's according to the Financial Times. Reports say Walters' family office reached out to the private equity firm about the potential sale in recent days. TWG Global, Walters' holding company, has been looking to pull off a range of deals in a bid to clean up loans on his insurer's balance sheet that have drawn scrutiny from federal prosecutors. The Chinese fast fashion online retailer Shein Global is looking to begin selling stock to the public for the first time through a Hong Kong exchange. The company is looking to be valued at around $27 billion. Since reaching a valuation of around $100 billion back in 2022, its value has plummeted as growth slowed in the wake of tariffs and competition. It's been a down day on Wall Street to start the new week, with all three indices currently down at least 0.25%. Dan Schwartzman, Bloomberg Radio.
24: In December 1947, a meeting in Daytona Beach changed racing forever. 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
26: Well, today looks to be the peak of the heat wave here. 98 degrees, feeling like 110 with a heat index, and a passing late afternoon shower or storm. Early storm this evening, then partly cloudy overnight tonight. Lows dropping into the lower 70s. Sunny tomorrow, 94. Sunshine at midweek, 96. Richard DeWedding at the Weather Channel.
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0: Hello and welcome. It is Eric Erickson here. The phone number 877-973-7425. I want to play Roka Anna, who is dude is thirsty for media coverage. He's got some insane ideas. You know, he's extremely wealthy. He put a control of a golf course in his like minor children's names. They actually own the golf course. How many of your kids own golf courses? He's extremely wealthy, but also playing for the socialist heart. Let me play this for you.
27: Ask you about something that Congresswoman Alexandria Ocasio-Cortez said in an interview last week. She, of course, another progressive leader. She said woke one was crazy, effectively suggesting some progressive views just went too far in the 2020s. Do you agree with Alexandria Ocasio-Cortez that woke one was crazy?
4: know what these labels mean. I'll tell you what I've always stood for. I have never been for defunding police. Our district in Silicon Valley is one of the safest districts in the country. We've actually had more police in San Jose and Fremont. But I believe in police reform so people aren't racially profiled. I have never believed in open borders. I've always been for a secure border. But I've called for abolishing ICE. You know, I was just in Austin, and I talked to Benny, who was a Trump supporter. And he said that the Lorenzo Salgado's killing, a father's killing, who was a construction worker, has changed him. He thinks ICE should be abolished. He thinks it's crazy that ICE officers are arresting people who are pouring concrete. So my view on all of this is have common sense. You can be for borders but abolishing ICE. You can be for police but making sure we don't racially profile.
1: The polling has got to be really bad out there, and we know it is, actually. And the, you know who's not helping them? The Democratic Socialists. This is the New York City co-chair of the Democratic Socialists of America.
5: I think that the movement to defund the cops hurt the progressive movement.
6: I think there was a reaction to that slogan, you know, defund the police. But ultimately, I do believe that many Americans, especially over time, will come to realize that the radical position is not, you know, defund or get rid of prisons. The radical position is that believing that America should have the most people in prison of any country in modern history, which is what we have now. I don't think most Americans, when they think about it like that, actually support that. And so DSA is trying to build alternatives.
1: Trying to build alternatives. They want to get rid of prisons. They want to get people out of prison. You know, again, respectfully, and I really do mean this respectfully, I realize a lot of you have legitimate civil rights and privacy concerns about, for example, the Flock cameras. But you should keep in mind that where the opposition to Flock cameras came from was the Democratic Socialists of America and the Communist Party USA. They want to get rid of them not because of your privacy. They don't care about your privacy. They want to get rid of them because they caused the rapid roundup of criminals. They want to abolish police. They want to get rid of prisons, and they want to get rid of the cameras that help send people to prison who do bad things. This is Hakeem Jeffries now running from it as well.
7: I want to ask you about what is effectively a battle taking place inside the Democratic Party. Longtime Democratic official Rahm Emanuel, who, as you know, is also eyeing a potential run in 2028, recently described Democratic Socialists this way. Take a look.
8: You know, last weekend in Chicago, the DSA held their convention. You're not Democrats. You're a separate party. I'll see you in November.
7: Do Democratic Socialists belong in the Democratic Party, Leader Jeffries?
9: Well, what I can say is that I do not support defunding the police. I do not support open borders. I do not support abolishing the Senate. We're focused on actually solving problems that hardworking American taxpayers want us to solve, which is to lower the high cost of living in a situation where life is far too expensive in this country. That's the Democratic agenda. That's what House Democrats are fighting to achieve.
1: Yeah, he wants to run from it, too. Here's the thing. You can tell that these people are beginning to panic. That the polling for the Democrats should be better than it is. I want to go back to Harry Enten because the atmosphere right now in Washington, D.C. is brutal for the GOP, but they've got some silver linings in the polling in large part because of how much people don't like them. This is Harry Enten on CNN talking about the polling.
10: These were the 2024 presidential results. Based upon redistricting, Trump won the median House seat by 5 points. My goodness gracious, that means that Democrats have to win at least one seat that Trump won by 5 points. What about in the United States Senate? It's even more difficult for Democrats. They have to win at least one seat that Donald Trump won, get this, by 13 points. Woof. That is very, very difficult indeed. So if the map looks anything like it did in 2024, well, Democrats definitely have their work cut out for them in the Senate and in the House as well.
1: Now, he goes on to say that based on where we are in the environment right now with Trump's popularity, that it's possible for the Democrats to take back the House and the Senate. The Democrats are actually doing well right now. However,
0: There's growing concern among the Democrats that in northern states, the polling is inflated for them, as we saw in Democratic primaries, and they are growing concerned about the polling in northern states, particularly in Michigan, where Mike Rogers leads in the Fox News polling. Mike Rogers leading in the Fox News polling is significant because Fox News has a bias towards the Democrats and has for the last several election cycles, where Fox News, even when they showed that Donald Trump was going to win in 2024, the Fox News poll still had it better for the Democrats than it was, and it's been pretty consistently like that. So when you've got a guy like Mike Rogers already ahead in Michigan, that's a problem. Were Ken Paxton to lose in Texas? Well, you're offset by Mike Rogers. Susan Collins being virtually tied in Maine right now to Trey Jackson, the Plattner replacement, is good news for the GOP. The sore spots for the Republicans right now are Ohio, North Carolina, and Georgia. They're probably not going to win Georgia. They're going to lose in North Carolina. Michael Whatley is not running a good campaign there. And in Ohio, the incumbent, who's well-known, is behind Sherrod Brown. There's a lot of antagonism towards the president in Ohio right now. And ironically, J.D. Vance, being the vice president, is from Ohio, and Mitch McConnell had to carry him across the finish line when he ran for the Senate there. So you got real problems for the GOP, but the silver lining, again, is Democrats are running away from the Democratic position on virtually everything right now. There's a real problem. I mean, this again, this is Hakeem Jeffries again on Meet the Press.
27: Do you think, though, that there is room in the Democratic Party, under the tent of the Democratic Party, for Democratic Socialists? Is it big enough?
9: Well, listen, I don't support the DSA agenda as has been articulated by the DSA itself. Now, you're going to have individual members who have been elected in Democratic primaries, and if they are elected in the general in November, will be part of the House Democratic Caucus. It's going to be a broad caucus. There will be progressives, there will be new Dems, there will be blue dogs. What I'm excited about are the candidates who are running to flip seats in November to deliver us a majority that pushes back against Donald Trump's extremism and moves the country in the right direction. That means us, House Democrats, lowering the high cost of living in areas like groceries and gas and, of course, housing, and fighting to make health care affordable for every single American, while at the same period of time pushing back against the corruption that has been unleashed on the American people and holding the crooks accountable beginning on day one in January of next year.
0: That's his message. You know, they're starting to weave that corruption message in that I told you they would do. But notice he wants to put distance between the Democrats and the Democratic Socialists. You get elected in the Democratic primary, or you get the nomination in the Democratic primary, they're going to call you a Democrat, even though you're campaigning with the Democratic Socialists. It's just very interesting and intriguing to me to see that clearly there's damaging polling for the Democrats inside their own internals, showing that people dislike them so much. Now, the problem for the Republicans, again, is they're on defense, and the president isn't helping matters, and also the candidates aren't. You got Corey Mills in Florida. Those of you in Florida, Florida 7, that district stretches diagonally up from Orlando to New Smyrna Beach. Tomorrow you have the opportunity to vote for Ryan Elijah against Corey Mills. Ryan Elijah is the only viable alternative in that race to Corey Mills. Corey Mills is scandal-plagued. His scandals are worse than Max Miller's scandals. He's under investigation. There's a House Ethics Committee investigation into him steering contracts to his business while in Congress, which is a big no-no. You got the revenge porn scandal. You got the assault scandal. You got all the other scandals involving Corey Mills, and that is a district that the Republicans cannot afford to lose. It is a basically split 50-50 Republican-Democrat, or I should say a third Republicans, third Democrats, a third independents. That is, it is the most clearly split district in Congress. The Republicans hold it. It can easily flip to the Democrats. You got to be on your A game. That's why you want Ryan Elijah there in the Florida 7, because Corey Mills is damaged goods. Max Miller's not getting out of the race in Ohio 7. Isn't it funny? We got two scandals, Ohio 7, Florida 7. They're both their 7th congressional districts. And Max Miller now, there's local polling there that shows the Democrats significantly in the lead, even though it's a heavy Republican race. Why? Because the number of Republicans who say they simply will not vote for Max Miller. And that could cost Ohio Republicans Vivek Ramaswamy, and that could cost him John Husted, the incumbent senator. You could get Democrats elected in multiple seats in Ohio because of Max Miller. That's why the GOP's got to be on their A game. That's why the president should have forced Max Miller out of the race, and he didn't do so. But the Democrats know they have real problems. They know they got problems with the defund the police movement. They know they have problems with the abolish prison people. That's why they know they have problems with the Democratic Socialists. People don't like Democratic Socialists. They simply don't like Democratic Socialists. They dislike the Democratic Socialists more than they dislike the president. And the president's not very popular right now. Axios has polling out that shows the president's support among Republicans has fallen. Now, this is the way you got to remember this, very similar to Joe Biden. Joe Biden, the Democrats had their stand by their man moment. And the Democrats circled the wagons around Joe Biden, and they claimed popularity. But when you dug into the polling, it wasn't quite as supportive as people said it was. And in fact, in the Republican polling right now of the president, you've got like something like 85% support. But when you actually push people, it's only about 75% support. It's a loss of really 20% from where it had been. The president's losing his grip. And he's losing his grip in large part because he's becoming a lame duck. And the thing the president has to remember in all these changing dynamics out there right now is that he's going to have more and more Republican defiance on Capitol Hill as he becomes more of a lame duck. And if the Republicans do get blown out of the water in the midterms, they're going to be setting the groundwork for 28. And the president's going to be old news for them. He's going to lose his grip. There are some Republicans you talk to in Washington, and they're really convinced the president wants the GOP to lose so he has somebody to run against. That it's hard to vilify Chuck Schumer and Hakeem Jeffries when they're in the minority. You put them in charge, suddenly it's easier to go after them. The problem is the courts. We need to protect the courts. We need to keep and preserve the Senate because of the Supreme Court picks and the circuit court picks and the district court picks. We need to save the Senate. And the GOP is on defense on all these things. The president needs to exercise a little more discipline, but also we need to just let the Democratic Socialists keep talking. 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
11: Fox News, I'm Therese Crowley. President Trump with advice for Iran as the 60-day ceasefire expires.
12: Raise the white flag of surrender. President Trump confirmed to Fox News that there is a back channel with the IRGC. These are the hardline officials inside of Iran, and that the United States and officials in Washington are speaking directly with IRGC officials in Iran.
11: The president tells Fox's Trey Yinks they're good poker players, but they're dying. The prosecution rests its case against Massachusetts nurse Lindsay Clancy, accused of murdering her 3 kids. The defense claims postpartum psychosis and a cocktail of 13 psychotropic drugs she was prescribed. The prosecution showed evidence she wasn't taking them all. And Las Vegas opening statements in the murder of rapper Tupac Shakur 30 years later. Dwayne Keefe D. Davis charged as the mastermind. 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
26: Well, today looks to be the peak of the heat wave here, 98 degrees, feeling like 110 with a heat index and a passing late afternoon shower or storm. Early storm this evening, then partly cloudy overnight tonight, lows dropping into the lower 70s. Sunny tomorrow, 94, sunshine at midweek, 96. Richard DeWedding at the Weather Channel.
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0: 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Now, I got to move on to just begin or end where I kind of began today. Football is coming back. With it will hopefully come cooler temperatures. I saw preseason football last night. And, you know, I don't really keep up with all the ins and the outs. I got the teams I like. I like Kansas City. I'm from Louisiana. I like the Saints. I'm a shareholder of Green Bay. Those are kind of the three teams I pay most attention to. And then there are the Atlanta Falcons. May God have mercy on the soul of the fans of the Atlanta Falcons. I hope Matt Ryan can turn that team around, but my goodness gracious. So for the longest time, the Chicago Cubs could not win the World Series because 100 years ago, someone booted a goat from the stadium, and they finally had to like find the ghost of the goat and make amends and human sacrifice, and then the Cubs started winning again. I think there is an animal somewhere that was banned, probably a raccoon or a possum that was banned from the Georgia Dome, and now they got Mercedes Benz, and someone's got to provide some sort of human sacrifice for the Falcons. And I don't know, y'all. This is going to be an interesting football season. I'm just excited for it to come back, to have the cooler weather. And then also, you know the greatest thing? So being a native of Louisiana who lives in Georgia, the greatest thing is that when the cooler weather comes back and college football hits, I can go play golf in the afternoon on a golf course without another soul present when the University of Georgia plays in the afternoons. It is one of the greatest things I've discovered as a bad golfer is that I can get on pretty much any golf course in Georgia with no one around me in the afternoons when Georgia plays. And I appreciate that so much that all the Georgia fans, I got to go. Like, I mean, I can in Georgia, I can go to the grocery store, I can go play golf, and you don't see another soul out there except the people paid to work because all the Georgia fans are at home or at the stadium watching the football game. And I can still get back in time for the end of the game, but I'm just not going to watch all four quarters when I got a nine holes of golf I can get in and grocery shopping to do. Then I can come home and go to sleep on my perfectly snug mattress topper. 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
20: The Beano Extension. I'm Jack Callahan, Fox News. President Trump telling reporters in the Oval Office within the hour the U.S. will not seek to extend the now expired Memorandum of Understanding with Iran.
21: Iran is in big trouble. They have 300% inflation. The country's a mess, and the military is totally defeated.
20: An Iranian government official telling Reuters, though, Iran will go on the offensive if the U.S. doesn't comply with the MOU within a few weeks. Gas prices, on average, more than 90 cents a gallon higher than a year ago, according to AAA. But Energy Secretary Chris Wright tells Fox News the pump price will come down.
22: We're fixing a 47-year-old problem with this government in Iran and the threat of nuclear weapons.
4: But it does cause some disruption in the short term. Mm-hmm. But President Trump's policies have made us ready for that disruption.
20: The Trump administration is temporarily pausing construction of a controversial border project in the Big Bend National Park in Texas while an on-the-ground evaluation is being done. Project has faced fierce bipartisan opposition, critics saying marring a pristine environmental area and the region's rugged and remote terrain already serves as a deterrent to illegal immigration and smuggling. Opening statements have concluded in the murder trial of Dwayne Davis, the man accused of orchestrating

0: Sims.
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12: Nothing official yet on what killed actress Hayden Panettiere, but Fox's William Longinus reports there are signs.
13: According to 911 audio obtained by the New York Post, Hayden Panettiere suffered a cardiac arrest, possibly from an overdose. The call came in around 2 p.m. on Sunday in Greenville, South Carolina, from an unidentified friend. After one dispatcher calls Panettiere, quote, an unresponsive female in cardiac arrest, another says medics are at her apartment treating a, quote, overdose with CPR in progress. Police say no signs of foul play and no cause of death revealed by the family, meaning we'll have to wait for the coroner's report for the cause of death.
12: TMZ is now reporting that Narcan used to reverse opioid overdoses was found in Panettiere's apartment. The prosecution rested its case this morning in the murder trial of Lindsay Clancy, the Massachusetts woman who's charged with strangling her 3 children. Among the first defense witnesses called today, Clancy's mother and sister recounting how they saw her become increasingly anxious, paranoid, and suicidal in the months before the killings. The defense blames them on postpartum psychosis. A new survey finds which states are best and worst for women's equality.
14: New rankings by WalletHub found that Hawaii is the best state in the country when it comes to women's rights, followed by Maryland, Alaska, Maine, and Vermont to round out the top 5. They used data from the 50 states, looking at workplace environment, education and health, and political empowerment. Maryland had the smallest work hours and income gaps, with women's median weekly earnings only 1.4% lower than men's. Hawaii had the smallest political representation gap, with no gender disparity in the U.S. Senate and House of Representatives. The bottom 5 states on the list were South Carolina at number 46, followed by Idaho, Texas, Oklahoma, and Utah in last place. Tanya J. Powers, Fox News.
12: And I'm Jack Callahan, and this is Fox News.
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18: Heat advisory goes on through the evening. Take it real easy outdoors this evening. Eventual low to the mid-70s tonight. A few scattered showers and thunderstorms. Then as we get back into Tuesday, we're looking at mostly sunny weather. Hot conditions, 94 degrees for the high. Heat indices could approach 98. Mainly sunny on Wednesday. Lows around 70. Afternoon high back up in the mid-90s. I'm meteorologist Mark Thibodeau from the Weather Channel.
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4: 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And so is the countdown. T-minus 78 days until Election Day.

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2: This is the Bloomberg Money Minute. It was a lackluster start to the new week on Wall Street as worries about the war in Iran, with President Trump saying he's in no hurry to stop the war, issuing new threats to Oman if that nation interferes with the U.S. naval blockade in the Strait of Hormuz, all weighed on Wall Street. At the closing bell, the Dow was down 273 points, 0.5% lower. The S&P also down 0.5%, down 41 points, and the NASDAQ lost 84. That's 0.3%, even though some chip makers and AI-related stocks were a little higher today, thanks to Anthropic reporting revenues last quarter 14 times higher than they were in the same period a year ago. The Chinese online fashion retailer Shein Global looking to begin selling stock to the public for the first time. That's through a Hong Kong exchange. It's looking to be valued at around $27 billion. Could begin trading later this month. And the latest college under fire by the Trump Justice Department for alleged discrimination against white applicants, William and Mary. Tom Busby, Bloomberg Radio.
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6: Heat advisory continues for the area through this evening. We could see a couple of scattered strong storms crossing northwest Georgia in spots through the evening with all the heat and humidity. Otherwise, just some clouds, a low in the mid-70s. Any storm could have gusty winds, heavy downpours that do develop. Mainly sunny and dry weather back Tuesday. 94 for the high, heat index levels to 98. Sunny on Wednesday, low near 70, a high of 96. I'm meteorologist Mark Thibodeau from the Weather Channel.
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0: meeting with Benjamin Netanyahu after the Israeli leader rejected a U.S. proposed roadmap for a ceasefire in Gaza.
1: We had a very, very good meeting. We were there for almost 4 hours with him and his team going through all the different details. I think there were some valid concerns that they raised that we were able to address.
0: A day earlier, Kushner met for 2 hours with the Hamas chief. Immigration and Customs Enforcement in the U.S. says agents arrested a Brazilian fugitive convicted of aggravated murder.
2: ICE said Macon Salto dos Reis was arrested earlier this month in what it called a targeted operation. According to the agency, Dos Reis was convicted by a Brazilian court in 2024, but illegally entered the U.S. in June of that year.
0: Fox's Grinnell Scott, America is listening to Fox News.
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10: Heat advisory goes on through the evening. Take it real easy outdoors this evening. Eventual low to the mid-70s tonight. A few scattered showers and thunderstorms. And as we get back into Tuesday, we're looking at mostly sunny weather. Hot conditions, 94 degrees for the high. Heat indices could approach 98. Mainly sunny on Wednesday. Lows around 70. Afternoon high back up in the mid-90s. I'm meteorologist Mark Thibodeau from the Weather Channel.
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1: Opening statements begin tomorrow in the trial against Meta, accused of addicting content aimed at young users.
2: The attorneys general of California, Colorado, Kentucky, and New Jersey claim that Meta deliberately made its Instagram and Facebook platforms harmfully addictive for children. They want the judge to impose a long list of restrictions on how the platforms operate for minors, as well as up to $1.4 trillion in penalties. Meta says, quote, rather than sticking to the facts or the law, the states have instead decided to chase an outlandish payout. We stand by our record of creating strong protections for teens.
1: Ashley Webster of the Fox Business Network. The Trump administration has ordered a temporary halt to border construction projects in the Big Bend National Park in Texas. Opponents say it's spoiling a pristine environment where the natural terrain deters illegal immigration. The search for two young girls apparently kidnapped in Atlanta has a happy ending.
3: Atlanta police said 4-year-old Zola and 11-month-old Nora Cooper were found in an area neighborhood. The girls were not hurt, but the babysitter, Lakeisha Brown, has been arrested. Atlanta Police Lieutenant Christopher Butler said the arrest was made after officers got a tip from a property owner.
4: About a female staying in a trailer. That's when our fugitive unit acted on that information. And we're able to hear a baby crying from that trailer.
3: Police said Brown, who gained the girl's mother's trust, was involved in a kidnapping case a few years ago in Alabama, where Brown has an active warrant for a failure to appear in court. Gernal Scott, Fox News.
1: Wall Street closed lower for the second straight session, the Dow losing 272 points, NASDAQ dropped 84, the S&P 500 down 40. I'm Jack Callahan. This is Fox News.
5: Hi, this is Gordon Deal. Tuesday on This Morning, America's First News, the latest rhetoric emerging about the Middle East. Plus, President Trump's glitzy ballroom for hosting VIPs is now being referred to as a national security structure. Also, a conversation about workplace flexibility, since 25% of Gen X workers say they're burning out from caregiving duties. And more adults looking for dining without kids. Tuesday on This Morning, America's First News.
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6: Heat advisory continues for the area through this evening. We could see a couple of scattered strong storms crossing northwest Georgia in spots through the evening with all the heat and humidity. Otherwise, just some clouds, a low in the mid-70s. Any storm could have gusty winds, heavy downpours that do develop. Mainly sunny and dry weather back Tuesday. 94 for the high, heat index levels to 98. Sunny on Wednesday, low near 70, a high of 96. I'm meteorologist Mark Thibodeau from the Weather Channel.
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0: alone.
1: Abortion will remain safe, it will remain legal, and it will remain accessible here in Massachusetts. 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
4: 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And so is the countdown. 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
4: 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More behind-the-scenes information on breaking news and more bold, inspired solutions for America. 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
6: All right, news roundup and information overload hour. Our toll-free telephone number is 800-941-SEAN if you want to be a part of the program. There are a lot of Democrats now, the list gets longer every day, that are speaking out against the radicalism that has now taken over their party, with the exception of elected Democrats, which I keep making that distinction. They don't want to make the distinction. You know, eliminate the Senate, who chooses

0: ABC News, I'm Chuck Sievertson. A judge in New York today gave prosecutors at the Manhattan District Attorney's Office until October 9th to respond to Luigi Mangione's motion to dismiss his state murder indictment regarding the killing of the healthcare CEO. Democratic Senator Tim Kaine says he will file a war powers resolution aimed at prohibiting U.S. military action against Oman after President Trump threatened to bomb them if they get in the way of U.S. objectives at the Strait of Hormuz. Today at the White House,
1: I don't think they'd behave very well, but we'd handle them very easily, just like we do other things.
0: President Trump ordering reduced U.S. participation in joint U.S.-South Korean military exercises that just started, saying they're costly and cause disrespect to North Korea's leader. Two U.S. officials tell ABC News nothing's changed so far with the war games. House Democrats demanding answers from the Trump administration about mineral agreements amid reports that the Trump family could benefit. This is ABC News. Opening statements in Las Vegas for the murder trial of the man accused of killing hip-hop star Tupac Shakur 30 years ago, Dwayne Keffy D. Davis, who used to be a gang leader, is charged. His tell-all book stated that he planned the drive-by and provided the gun. Davis pleads not guilty, saying he lied to sell books. In Las Vegas, ABC's Alex Stone.
2: This is a moment that many people thought, many of Tupac Shakur's fans thought, would never get to this point. I was just talking to a man who showed up here among the fans who have shown up of Shakur, and he said he just wants to know what justice is in this case, and he wants to see what the evidence they've got against Davis is.
0: ABC's Alex Stone in Las Vegas. In Hawaii, a lot to clean up after Lala. First a hurricane, then a tropical storm, dumping 3 feet of rain on parts of the Big Island, washing away about 100 homes. There are about 250,000 power outages. Chuck Sievertson, ABC News.
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5: This is a Bloomberg Money Minute. Prospects for peace in the Middle East suffering setbacks today after fighting between Israel and Lebanon flared up. President Trump says he's in no hurry to end the war against Iran. He even threatened to strike Oman if it interferes with the U.S. naval blockade in the Strait of Hormuz. Well, that weighed on Wall Street, along with jitters ahead of some retailer earnings this week, which could show some weakness on the part of U.S. consumers. With that, the Dow lost 273 points, the NASDAQ down 84, the S&P was down 41, and oil ended higher near $85 a barrel. The U.S. Supreme Court today rejecting President Trump's second attempt to avoid paying writer E. Jean Carroll the $5.6 million he owes her for sexually abusing and defaming her. That includes a $5 million reward from a jury and a 2023 civil verdict, plus interest. And U.S. health inspectors lifting a security alert that halted avocado exports out of Mexico. They're once again certifying that fruit to come to the U.S. Tom Busby, Bloomberg Radio.
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9: Heat advisory goes on through the evening. Take it real easy outdoors this evening. Eventual low to the mid-70s tonight. A few scattered showers and thunderstorms. And as we get back into Tuesday, we're looking at mostly sunny weather. Hot conditions, 94 degrees for the high. Heat indices could approach 98. Mainly sunny on Wednesday. Lows around 70. Afternoon high back up in the mid-90s. I'm meteorologist Mark Thibodeau from the Weather Channel.
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0: This is a severe thunderstorm warning for Catoosa County, Dade County, Murray County, Walker County, and Whitfield County, effective until 6:34 p.m.
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6: Fox News, I'm John Saucier. White House officials in the Middle East speaking with Hamas in Egypt, trying to ease the tension between them and Israel in hopes that both sides cooperate towards peace in the Middle East. U.S. Special Envoy Jared Kushner tells Fox he's hopeful Hamas is genuine in their willingness to come to a place of understanding.
7: They said all the right things, and so we're going to give them a chance to perform, but it's going to have to be based on actions and steps, and I hope it will be true.
6: The United States wants to put more economic pressure on Iran. Energy Secretary Chris Wright telling Fox there will be an impact on energy prices in the short term, but he believes it'll begin to come down when this conflict finally ends.
8: We're fixing a 47-year-old problem with this government in Iran and the threat of nuclear weapons. But it does cause some disruption in the short term. Mm-hmm. But President Trump's policies have made us ready for that disruption.
6: AAA reports the average price of gas in the U.S. is just over $4 per gallon. 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
20: Heat advisory continues for the area through this evening. We could see a couple of scattered strong storms crossing northwest Georgia in spots through the evening with all the heat and humidity. Otherwise, just some clouds, a low in the mid-70s. Any storm could have gusty winds, heavy downpours that do develop. Mainly sunny and dry weather back Tuesday. 94 for the high, heat index levels to 98. Sunny on Wednesday, low near 70, a high of 96. I'm meteorologist Mark Thibodeau from the Weather Channel.
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0: Faces another trial over child safety concerns.
1: The attorneys general of California, Colorado, Kentucky, and New Jersey claim that Meta deliberately made its Instagram and Facebook platforms harmfully addictive for children. They want the judge to impose a

0: child safety concerns earlier this year. This trial expected to last 6 weeks, and Meta CEO Mark Zuckerberg is expected to testify. The CDC says kindergarten vaccination rates have declined, with exemptions reaching a record high. The Associated Press Top 25 College Football Preseason poll is out.
1: The Ohio State Buckeyes grabbed the top spot in the new AP Top 25 College Football poll. The Oregon Ducks are second, followed by Georgia, Notre Dame, and Texas to round out the top five. Defending national champion Indiana starts the season at number six, followed by Miami, Texas A&M, Mississippi, and Oklahoma to round out the top 10. The SEC tops all conferences with nine ranked teams. The season kicks off on Saturday, August 29th, with North Carolina versus TCU in Dublin, Ireland. Frank Lanza, Fox News.
0: At the box office this weekend, Spider-Man Brand New Day remains at number one, earning another $70 million. The Odyssey in second again with $23.2 million, and The End of Oak Street in third. I'm Lee Silasera. This is Fox News.
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4: Can't rule out the potential for a gusty storm or two throughout the nighttime hours across northwest Georgia. Otherwise, warm, humid, a passing gusty thunderstorm possible overnight, although dropping down to 74 degrees. Any storm could have gusty winds, frequent lightning. There will not be a lot of rain around, but storms could be strong where they develop. Sunny on Tuesday, just another hot day ahead, 93 the high, heat index levels in the upper 90s. I'm meteorologist Mark Thibodeau from the Weather Channel.
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6: Great radio stations everywhere, along with Sam and Polo. It is The Joe Pag Show. Glad to have you along for the ride. Thanks a lot for stopping by. There's a lot going on. There's a lot to get to. Lots we want to talk about. Todd Blanche, the attorney general, is chiming in on whether or not that ballroom can be built. It's such a stupid argument. Such a dumb argument that we're still talking about the ballroom. You can't have a good ballroom, really? You can't have a nice ballroom at the White House. I'll make sure I understand. You're just not allowed? What is the story? Why is this at all an issue? So Todd Blanche chimes in on that. We'll have that for you coming up in a second. I do want to talk about Candace Owens and Andrew Wilson a little bit. Sam, did you know who Andrew Wilson was before this thing happened Friday?
7: No.
6: Do you know who he is now?
7: Sort of.
6: I mean, I posted a few things on it. I mean, obviously, the whole thing was just to gain some more traction online. Nothing was solved. Very little was accomplished, in my opinion. It's over 4 hours long, this thing. Over 4 hours long. And I watched a very small part of it. I watched an 8-minute segment over here. I watched an 11-minute segment over there. And to me, I'm not sure what was accomplished. I'm just not. I don't get it. Kiss Owens required $300,000 to do the debate. $300,000. Now, I think she originally wanted $500,000. By the way, if you follow me on social media, and my comment on what happened on Friday bothers you and you're going to unfollow me, it doesn't bother me. I do really good work. I try the hardest I can. If you're smart, you'll follow me. If you're not smart, you won't. That's up to you. But Candace Owens has said nothing definitive that changes anything about the assassination of Charlie Kirk, her once friend, at all. And when confronted by Andrew Wilson, he's a guy you might not know. You're going to know him better now because of this thing. It helped him out a lot by doing it. But what you found was Candace Owens could not back up anything she has said for the past almost year about the assassination of Charlie Kirk with fact. She couldn't back any of it up with fact. None. It was actually, to me, embarrassing. Well, how do you know? You didn't watch all 4 hours and 25 minutes of it. Because I'm not an idiot. Because I'm not stupid.

0: This is a severe thunderstorm warning for Fannin County, Murray County, and Whitfield County, effective until 7:10 p.m.
1: Hey, Jay from Houston, every time, got to bring the bazookas. Listen, he's right to be hopeful about what's going to happen in 78 or 80 days, whatever it is. He's right to be hopeful, but hopefulness is going to go just so far. I mean, the fact that Thune has not been launched out of leadership, keep in mind, you don't need a majority of the Senate to remove somebody from leadership. You need a majority of the majority. So you've got 53 Republicans. Sam, is there any update on Mitch McConnell? Is he just missing in action still?
2: Yeah, he's missing.
1: You know what I mean? I mean, just, it blows my mind. Yep. So you got 53 Republicans. You only need half of the majority. So because you can't have 26 and a half, you need 27 members of the U.S. Senate to say, John Thune, you're not the leader anymore. That's all you need. Nothing more, nothing less. You don't have 27 Republicans that would say, you know, Thune, you didn't get it done. You didn't get rid of the filibuster. You didn't take care of business. You didn't do what the president wanted. You didn't get the Save America Act done. And we're going to have a bloodbath in the beginning of November because of your lack of action. I mean, I would think that would be an easy vote. Put Rick Scott in there. Put Mike Lee in there. Put Ted Cruz in there. Put somebody else in there that's actually going to get it done. And they just haven't. And I don't know why they haven't. I'll be honest with you. I have no clue why these people haven't done it. Other than it's a wink and a nod, and they're not really serious about doing what the president's agenda is. Should they lose the House and Senate in November, you know it's going to be 2 years of impeachment of President Trump. That's they're going to do it every other day. In fact, we go down that road with Kay Hill later on. Make sure you stick around for that. We've got a lot coming your way on the Joe Pags Show. Stay right here.
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4: ABC News, I'm Chuck Sievertson. Democratic Senator Tim Kaine says he'll file a war powers resolution to prohibit U.S. military action against Oman after President Trump threatened to bomb that country if it gets in the way of U.S. objectives in the Strait of Hormuz. Trump today at the White House.
5: No, I don't think they'd behave very well, but we'd handle them very easily, just like we do other things.
4: President Trump ordering reduced U.S. participation in joint U.S.-South Korean military exercises that just started, saying they're costly and cause disrespect to North Korea's leader. Two U.S. officials tell ABC News that nothing has changed so far with the joint war games. Actress Hayden Panettiere has died at 36. She starred in TV series including Heroes in Nashville. Police in Greenville, South Carolina say Panettiere was found unresponsive at an apartment complex yesterday and that an autopsy found no signs of trauma and her death remains under investigation. Crude oil prices closed higher. This is ABC News. A judge in Texas is being asked to decide who will make medical decisions for a baby born with heart issues.
6: Under the contract McKenna West signed, the California couple paying her would have the option to terminate the pregnancy if medical complications arose. But when the fetus was diagnosed with a serious heart condition, West flew to anti-abortion Texas and gave birth. So it's a fight between McKenna West and the baby's biological parents.
7: And of course, you now have the states getting involved as well.
6: ABC News legal contributor James Sample.
7: This is a jurisdictional morass with a child in the middle of it.
6: A Dallas court will take arguments next week. Jim Ryan, ABC News.
4: The Supreme Court has refused for a final time to review its denial of a President Trump appeal. It upholds the $5 million judgment that Trump ended up paying E. Jean Carroll after being found liable for sexual abuse and defamation. Opening statements in Las Vegas for the murder trial of the man accused of killing hip-hop star Tupac Shakur 30 years ago. Chuck Sievertson, ABC News.
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9: This is a Bloomberg Money Minute. Just ahead of its planned initial public stock offering, Anthropic, the maker of the Claude chatbot, told investors it's on track to generate revenue of over $65 billion a year based on its current blowout performance. That's up by more than 7 times the pace at the end of last year. Well, that upbeat outlook helped some chip makers and AI-related stocks end higher today, but elsewhere on Wall Street, worries about the prolonged war in Iran, which President Trump says he's in no hurry to end, weighed on investors today. All the major averages, a third to a half a percent lower. At the close, the Dow down 273, the NASDAQ lost 84, the S&P was down 41, and oil closed higher. It's back near $85 a barrel. That sent shares of airliners and cruise ship operators lower today. And Ye, formerly known as Kanye West, making headlines again, agreeing to perform 2 concerts in Russia in October. The first performances by a Western act in Russia since it invaded Ukraine. Tom Busby, Bloomberg Radio.
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12: Mostly just looking at hot, dry weather throughout the week. A gusty thunderstorm could cross parts of the area as we head through the nighttime hours. Gusty winds, frequent lightning with any storm. Not widespread storm coverage, though. A low of 74. Good deal of sunshine ahead on Tuesday. Hot day, dry day, the way it looks. 93 the high. Heat index levels in the mid to upper 90s. I'm meteorologist Mark Thibodeau from the Weather Channel.
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1: 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I posted something this morning over on some of the online sources. I think I put it on Instagram, Facebook, TikTok. I might even put it on X, which I probably won't be doing anymore. I'm still going to post on X, just not my original videos. 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You can check out my full interview about flock cameras with Alessi Alleman from last week. It's over 35 minutes long, so go check that out. 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But I posted a video about James Tallarico. Now, I'm not somebody who normally has nicknames for people, so I'm not going with the Tallarico thing. I'm not going to go there. His name is James Tallarico. He's certainly a liar. I think he's a fake Christian. And he's somebody who keeps on using the Christian faith as like a whipping boy. It's very strange. Like he has said, you know, in other interviews, I think he was on with Rogan when he said this, something to the effect of the conception of Jesus Christ would not have happened had it not been for Mary's consent, which he then tried to make an argument for why a woman has the right to choose. So he was arguing for abortion by talking about the conception of Jesus Christ, you know, the man that 2 billion people think was God personified on earth. Okay? Then he said something about what he was asked, what do you love outside of politics? And he said, I love the trans children. I don't know what that means. In what way do you love the trans children? I found it to be very, very weird. Then he had an all-vegan, you know, campaign, and then takes a picture of himself eating a big rib to prove that he wasn't all-vegan. And I don't know, there's something very, very strange about this guy. I don't think he's anything that he's pretending to be. I think he's lying about his religion. I think he's lying about what it is that he stands for. And he'll do that, like most Democrats, until he gets elected. Now, he's running against Ken Paxton, the current attorney general, who is a very, very good attorney general. He's got some skeletons in his closet that people keep on bringing up, but that's personal stuff that you certainly can have your opinion about. But professionally, the man has been an excellent attorney general. I think he would be head and shoulders a better senator than James Tallarico. The reason why I bring up Tallarico today is that over the weekend, he does this again. This piece of video pops up where Tallarico is talking about how wrong it is to teach Bible stories in school here in Texas. See, here in Texas, in public school, they're going to teach some Bible stories that are historically accurate as part of history. Now, I'm a Christian. If you asked me if I believed that the stories in the Bible are true, historically accurate, my answer would be, of course. They really happen. In fact, nobody has proven that they haven't. So teaching those stories in school without telling people, get on your hands and knees and pray to Jesus. Now, if they did that, I'd be against it. But they're not pushing a religion. They're pushing, they're teaching historical fact based on the Bible in this Judeo-Christian society in which we live. Now, if you're a Christian, you can make a good argument for the factual and historical accuracy of those stories in the Bible. So there should be no pushback at all, especially not by a Christian, about teaching them in school. But here's Tallarico.
13: One is maybe the most insidious. It was a new state curriculum that would teach Christian Bible stories as historical fact, as the only truth to our youngest students. And I mean kindergarten, first graders. These are kids who aren't able to think for themselves yet. They haven't formed their own worldviews. And push propaganda, to push indoctrination on those youngest students is deeply immoral.
1: So James Tallarico, who wants you to believe he's a Christian, thinks that Bible stories, just telling a historical story, are indoctrination. They are, in fact, propaganda. What Christian do you know that thinks that those are stories that are pushing propaganda or indoctrination? You can't teach a story out of the Bible and say, this happened here, this is the story of fill in the blank, and here's how it's reported in the Bible. Of course, it's a religious book or text, but it's also an historical text. Again, there has been no argument about the accuracy of the stories that they're teaching from the Bible. Now, if you're a Muslim and you want to argue against that, I kind of get your argument. If you're Jewish and you want to argue against that, I kind of get your argument. If you're an atheist, you want to argue against it, I hear you. I don't think you should win, but I hear you. If you're a Buddhist, if you're Hindu, fill in the blank. If you're something other than Christian and you raise the question, I get why you would do that. Did I mention James Tallarico is pretending to be a Christian? So if you're a Christian person, you don't believe the stories in the Bible? Can you be a Christian person and say Bible stories or biblical stories are indoctrination or propaganda? Can you be that person while still claiming to be a Christian? I mean, we know that he's not a Christian because he loves the trans kids, which actually is he loves the fact that children can be mutilated to pretend they're a different gender than they are. I don't think that's very Christian. And we also, because he keeps on trying to argue that abortion is sanctioned by the Bible because of the conception of Jesus Christ. He pretends the angel came down and asked Mary for her consent. He didn't. He just said, you're going to have the baby. You're going to be the person that the Savior will be born through. So here, I'm just wondering, are you Christian and do you agree with him that it's somehow propaganda? Love to hear from you. But it doesn't stop there. Not only does he lie about his Christianity, clearly not a Christian, but he's also lying about the SAVE Act. And he goes on a show where I believe the host is black. I don't know the guy's name. I didn't think that we hear from the guy during this soundbite other than agreeing with Tallarico. And he decides to say that Republicans are trying to take the vote away from black people by passing the Save America Act. I kid you not.
13: We as human beings have the right to shape our own destinies, mm-hmm. and we do that through the vote. Mm-hmm. And so many brave Americans, so many brave black Americans have fought and died for that right. And so for politicians in Austin or in Washington, as they're now doing with the SAVE Act, they are trying to rob our neighbors, particularly our black neighbors, of those God-given rights. So I have a track record of using every tool in my toolbox to protect voting rights.
1: What is he talking about? The Save America Act, again, very basically, says this. When you register to vote, you've got to show proof that you're an American citizen. That can be a birth certificate. That can be a passport. That's when you register. I'm already registered to vote. I don't have to show them anything. I've already proven years and years ago that I was who I said I was. So if you're already registered, this doesn't apply to you. Nobody's taking the black vote away with the Save America Act. It's actually extremely racist. That was loud. It's extremely racist to pretend that black people can't figure out how to prove their citizenship. It's extremely racist to pretend black people don't know how to get a photo ID, which would also be required via the Save America Act. That's very racist. Black and brown people don't know how to do it. I, James Tallarico, will show up, and I will take up for them. These are stupid people, he would say. They can't figure out how to get a driver's license. They can't figure out how to get a passport or a birth certificate. I'm going to save them from their stupidity, is what James Tallarico is saying. If you're black or brown, you know damn well what I'm saying is true. I love the argument that a married woman can't register to vote because she changed her name when she got married, which is actually just a piece of paper saying, I'm still the same person, just changed my name. It's a piece of paper that you have to get when the name is changed legally. It's actually very simple. But James Tallarico and others like him are going to save the stupid women from themselves, because if the Save America Act passes, women won't be able to vote anymore. And he wants us to believe this crap. So I'm wondering, because some of the polls say it's very close between James Tallarico and Ken Paxton in Texas. It's very close. We haven't had a U.S. senator elected in Texas who was a Democrat since, I think, 1992 or 1994. One or the other, don't have it in front of me. But I'm wondering, do you believe that it's as close as they say? And do you believe that black, brown, and women, people, don't know how to vote? If you dare say, make sure you show who you are when you register, or you dare say, show me who you are when you vote? Are black, brown people, are BIPOC, whatever you want to say, and women stupid? My answer is no. James Tallarico's answer is yes. 888-941-PAGS, 888-941-7247, or joepags.com. Scroll down, click on contact. Charlie, Wichita, what's going on?
14: Hello, Joe. Hey, run this past the president if you can. If they shoot down the SAVE Act, would it be feasible or legal to deploy ICE agents to the polling stations?
1: Well, yes. I mean, I don't have to ask the question of the president. If they have a reasonable suspicion or probable cause that illegal aliens are voting, ICE agents certainly can be at the polling stations. But I don't think we have any evidence of that.
14: Well, if they shoot down the SAVE Act just to keep an eye on the crimes going on, can have one guy show up and verify, vouch for eight other people, and he's not even registered.
1: Right. So you're saying, I mean, the only thing ICE agents at the polling places would do is possibly scare illegal aliens from going and voting. I don't think they could actually take action, but the presence there would certainly make sense, I think.
14: That's what I'm shooting for. Thanks, Joe.
1: All right, Charlie, appreciate that. Open line now, 888-941-PAGS, 888-941-7247. 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I want to have that discussion. Or if you think that black people and brown people and women are all stupid, and you agree with James Tallarico that the SAVE Act, it would be horrible, it would disenfranchise everybody, I want to hear from you as well. Or if you agree with me, 888-941-PAGS, 888-941-7247, joepags.com. 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
16: Fox News, I'm Tom Graham. The Trump administration expected to announce fresh economic pressure on Iran as peace talks have struggled.
17: So now what's happening, Secretary Scott Bessent says that he's indicating he will add more economic measures announced as early as this week. The goal to further isolate Iran at the moment, the naval blockade for the Iranian ships is starving Iran for money it gets from oil. The sanctions currently in place, making sure that allies of the United States do not do business with Iran.
16: Fox's Edward Lawrence, Hawaiian officials assessing the damage after a tropical system slammed the islands.
18: Hawaii Governor Josh Green noting while the hurricane was downgraded to a tropical storm, it left over 28 inches of rain in parts of the state.
19: Most important thing is we didn't see significant loss of life.
18: The governor noting at least 100 homes had been damaged or swept away on the Big Island.
16: Fox's Tristan Goodwin, America's listening to Fox News.
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1: Hi, great to have you. Thanks. I appreciate you stopping by. It is not a news flash that politicians lie. It's not. It's not a news flash that politicians make it up as they go. It's not. It's not news that James Tallarico is a bold-faced liar who's not going to stop lying until he gets a chance of possibly winning this election. That's going to continue to happen. But I've rarely seen somebody lie so fluently, like a language, and look at somebody in the eye who's questioning them and pretend he's not. Because there's no way that Kamala Harris believes the crap she says. And you can tell she doesn't believe it. There's no way AOC believes the crap she says, although she is kind of dim. Maybe she does. No way Hakeem Jeffries really believes that, or Spartacus Farticus, you know, Cory Booker believes the garbage he says. There's no way that's the story. They know what they're doing is only trying to win an election and keeping power or getting power. Tallarico does this in such a different way. Like, Obama lied his ass off. Socialist through and through, pretended he wasn't. Doesn't care about black and brown people at all, but pretended he did. Living the high life as the north and south sides of Chicago burn every weekend, doesn't care one lick. His wife, Michelle, hates white people. Had a hard time hiding that for the 8 years they were in. But you go back to her hypothesis back in college, she basically said so. And she has said it a lot since then. Hey, white people, this is the way our hair grows. Shut up. We're not new to different races of people. What are you, stupid? But Tallarico's a different animal, man. And if you look at some of these stupid polls that are not official polls, I mean, they're very far left-wing polls owned by left-wing pollsters, you would think that Tallarico is beating Ken Paxton. And I'm going, what? Because I'm wondering, Texas is filled with Hispanics. I mean, it's a majority-minority state. And Hispanics, generally speaking, are Catholic or at least Christian. Are they buying this garbage? There's no way, right? The polls can't really be real. And then you might say, well, wait a second. Trump ran and he said no new wars, and then we got the war with Iran. I get it. People on both sides will lie. They will say things that will help them to get elected. But I will give you this caveat. And as a Trump fan, maybe this is why I'm saying it, or you can take what I'm saying for face value. When Trump said no new wars and that he would end wars, he really meant it, in my opinion. I don't think he lied hoping to start a war with Iran. Now, circumstances changed. Israel's doing this, that, and the other. Trump decides it could be a good opportunity to do this, that, and the other. And maybe he thought it would take 3 days. And it's taken months now. And it needs to get over sooner than later. He did, in fact, if you add them up, end or bring peace in 7 or 8 conflicts. It's a really big deal. Not going to be touted by the big media. That's not going to happen. The war with Russia and Ukraine, he said he would have done before he's even inaugurated. I'm sure he wanted to. That was a lot of bluster, and he probably knew he couldn't get that done. So saying that you want to do something, and saying that you're going to do something, and that's really your intention, then something changes, is different than me looking at you saying, I'm a follower of Jesus Christ. I believe in the tenets of Judeo-Christian society. I believe in Western culture, Western civilization. And as a Christian, I believe the Bible is true and is fact. That's a little different than somebody saying it's propaganda. And we're somehow indoctrinating children by saying stories in the Bible are true. A little bit different than saying the conception of Jesus proves abortion's okay. I mean, this is like unbelievable. He's like a serial liar. And I don't think there's any proof at all that he's a Christian. Because I know this. I grew up Catholic, went to CCD, had communion, had confession, did all that stuff. And if I would have stood up and said, hey, just to let you know, I am a Christian, I believe in all that junk, but don't try to teach me the stories out of the Bible because that's indoctrinating and propaganda. They would have said, well, you got the wrong religion. It'd be like me asking a Muslim to say, you know, I get that you're a Muslim, but you don't really believe that Muhammad's a prophet, right? That would be ridiculous. Of course they believe that. Now, this is not a nation or a system that's built on Islamic values. If it were, then it would be ridiculous to say you can't teach Islam in school or stories from the Quran because they're not true. I'm sure in Saudi Arabia or Egypt or fill in the blank, they believe that those stories are true, just as Christians believe the stories in the New Testament are true and the Old Testament as well, but the New Testament changed a lot. So for anybody who claims to be a Christian, to ask you for your vote and decry the fact that historical stories from the Bible will be taught in class, that's a fake Christian. That's somebody who is, what's the word, heretic. It's somebody who is pretending to be something to get you to do something. It's almost like, it's like election fraud. Pretending to be something he's not to get you to do something, and don't worry about it. I'm still a Christian, I promise. Weird. 888-941-PAGS. 888-941-7247. 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He's the guy where we broke down the flock camera situation. JoePags.com/YouTube. 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
28: Extension. I'm Lisa Lacera, Fox News. The U.S. and Iran are still talking through mediators, but the memorandum of understanding between the countries has expired.
29: It's been 60 days since the president signed the memorandum of understanding in Paris. It's not being extended, but the president said in the Oval Office Monday, while Iran wants to make a deal, they won't make the kind of deal he says is necessary. The president insists, though, the U.S. blockade against Iran in the Strait of Hormuz is working.
30: We're taking out millions of barrels of oil a week. If you look at the kind of numbers that we're doing, the strait is open and the oil prices are coming down and they will continue to come down unless we decide to do something far more drastic than we're doing.
29: Earlier, he told Fox News he could bomb the country of Oman, accusing them of getting in the way of a future deal by negotiating with the Iranians over the strait.
28: Fox's Jessica Rosenthal. Meanwhile, Special Envoy Jared Kushner is in Israel, where he held marathon talks with Prime Minister Benjamin Netanyahu. He's sounding optimistic.
31: We could be seeing progress, you know, in as much as in as little as 30 days, hopefully on, you know, starting to take some of the weapons out and hopefully, filling in some of the tunnels as well in the next 60 to 90 days as well. So progress could come quite soon, but we do need cooperation from both sides.
28: Israel is calling on Hamas to disarm before any reconstruction of Gaza can begin. President Trump reacting after a federal appeals court has ordered a pause on construction of the White House ballroom.
30: The bottom line is they're trying to stop something, and they won't be successful. But they're trying to stop something that's almost completed.
28: The Solicitor General argues the ballroom is needed because it's an integrated military complex, which includes a secure ballroom space that's vitally required for national security. A group of historic preservationists are suing to stop the project. O.J. Brigance, who won a Super Bowl with the Baltimore Ravens before battling ALS, has died. He was 56. 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
32: Reaction continues to come in to the death of actress Hayden Panettiere.
33: Viola Davis posted on Instagram beside two pictures, writing in part, "What an amazing talent. You were so gifted," adding, "An old wise soul with such a deep heart." Panettiere's close friend and One Tree Hill star Bethany Joy Lenz also penned a lengthy remembrance on social media alongside photos of them over the years. Lenz concluded, "I don't understand how this is real." David Arquette, who worked with Panettiere on Scream 4, also wrote on social media, "I love you, Hayden." Michelle Polino, Fox News.
32: Panettiere was found unresponsive at an apartment complex in Greenville, South Carolina yesterday. She was 36. Singer Bonnie Tyler was remembered today in her home country of Wales with the memorial service. Her manager, Matthew Davis, said during one of the many tributes, she was a star, but never a diva. Tyler had a string of hits in the late 70s and early 80s, including I Need a Hero and Total Eclipse of the Heart. She died last month at a hospital in Portugal. She was 75. Officials sounding the alarm about low water levels on Lake Powell, which sits across the border of northern Arizona and southern Utah inside the Glen Canyon National Recreation Area.
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0: April that a major intervention would be necessary to avoid reaching that threshold by the end of this year.
1: 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I'm Lee Silasera. 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
4: Can't rule out the potential for a gusty storm or two throughout the nighttime hours across northwest Georgia. Otherwise, warm, humid, a passing gusty thunderstorm possible overnight, although dropping down to 74 degrees. Any storm could have gusty winds, frequent lightning. There will not be a lot of rain around, but storms could be strong where they develop. Sunny on Tuesday, just another hot day ahead, 93 the high. Heat index levels in the upper 90s. I'm meteorologist Mark Thibodeau from the Weather Channel.
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6: Great radio stations everywhere, along with Sam and Polo. It is The Joe Pag Show. Thanks. Appreciate you stopping by. Victoria Coates, bottom of the hour, former Deputy National Security Advisor for President Trump. Make sure you stick around for that. It's going to be awesome. We also have Kay Hill, hour number three. We're going to break down the state of the conservative movement. With Charlie Kirk dead, nobody's really stepped in. Nobody's really come to say, okay, young people, here's why you should vote this way. Here's why keeping these people in power makes sense. She's actually mentioning some comedians like Shane Gillis are somehow really being listened to by the younger generation. What does that mean? Does that mean that Shane Gillis is now a political guy? Will people go and vote if he says go and vote? That's actually very interesting to me. We break that down coming up in hour number three. Make sure you stick around for that. The president held court today. Sam, do we know who this young person is who's in the White House with him?
7: Yes, it was that lifeguard who saved the young man's life, I think maybe last week or 2 weeks ago.
6: Very nice. Very nice. And, you know, we've got people yelling questions at the president. And one of them is from CNN. We'll have this exchange in a minute. This is not the first exchange, I don't think. But we'll have that exchange in a minute. With the president sitting there with this young man, he's like, hey, we've got a young man here. And then at one point he says, you think she's being disrespectful, right? You know, like, the guy's not going to say so. The young guy's not going to agree with that. I mean, that's right. Crazy. So here's a little back and forth in the White House with the president today.
8: Why hasn't Kim Jong-un responded to your request to have a conversation?
6: So let me throw this out there. He did a truth. Was it today or yesterday, Sam, about South Korea? I feel like it was yesterday.
7: It might have been like late last night, early this morning.
6: So President Trump is unhappy that our military is doing joint exercises or war games or whatever with South Korea. I do ask Victoria Coates about this at the bottom of the hour. And the president puts out this truth that just lights up South Korea and talks about how friendly he is with North Korea and Kim Jong-un. So, I mean, I found it to be very strange. Let me see if because most of his stuff over on Truth, to be honest, is him supporting people running for re-election. I get it. I understand it. But this was weird when I saw this. I'm going to put it on the screen for those of you watching. Based on my very good relationship, and this is August 16th, so it was yesterday. Based on my very good relationship with Kim Jong-un of North Korea, I am not happy with the fact that the United States has long ago agreed to participate in joint military exercises with South Korea. These exercises are not only costly, with much of these costs paid for by the United States of America, as usual, but send a signal that is totally inappropriate and hostile to a country that, as long as Donald J. Trump has been president, has been unthreatening and respectful. Therefore, and based on the fact that it's too late to cancel, I have instructed Secretary of War, Pete Hegseth, to substantially reduce the joint military exercises. While somewhat unrelated, I recently asked the president of South Korea if they would like to join in the denuclearization of the Islamic Republic of Iran, and they said, no thanks. Thank you for your attention to this matter, President Donald J. Trump. So why is he unhappy?